0: So the ball goes over to the Owls. Owls defense steps up.
1: They did.
0: First and 10, it'll be at the 17-yard, their own 17-yard line.
1: Sir Banadini needs to step up. They want to.
0: They got to keep him down here and get that field position here as we're just underway here in the fourth quarter at Urbana. The Hawks trail the Owls 21-13. Twin receivers to the right. Warfield split left. One back on each side of Stoltz. To give to Doan. Up the middle he goes, and that time they collapsed on him.
2: And hand off to Doan.
0: No gain on the play. Second and 10. Excuse me. Gain of 2. Be second and 8. Ball at the 19-yard line. It's important here right now for the Hawks to stiffen and force that punt. Twins right, split end left. The give. Outside, cut back, not there. Maybe a yard on the play. It's going to be marked at the 20. Another cramp.
1: Tatum Hughes did a great job of turning that play back inside, and Ryan Gegish was able to come from the linebacker position, make a tackle.
0: He got off quickly, but they still had to take a timeout. Cramp. Third and 8 for Westminster.
1: Big down.
0: Yep, big down here for the Hawks. Need a stop.
1: 10:45 in the fourth to go.
0: They break the huddle and come out with twins to the left. Warfield split over here to the right. Stoltz gets a snap. Fakes it, looking to throw. Fires out, caught up the field, out around the 35-yard line. It was Devil Biss, I believe.
1: Chase.
0: It was a Chase.
1: Lawson, well, yeah.
0: It's Chase Lawson, number 8. But good enough for a first down.
1: Wow.
0: Ball at the 32-yard line. Gain of 12. Big play there for the Owls to give themselves some breathing room. They come out twins to both sides now. Single back there. Doan to the right of Stoltz. Doan. Stoltz keeps it and runs right into two blue jerseys. Stayed at home and waited for him. Gain of 2. Ball placed 34.
1: Yep. Hunter Harai on the stop.
0: Second and 8. Just under 10 now left in the ball game. Well, this series they need a stop, Paul. That can't get. Don't want to get too much more because then the momentum starts to build. Give off the left side, nothing doing.
1: Could have
0: got to the 35.
1: We're going to get a heavy dosage of Doan.
0: What's the timeout?
2: That's Hartford. Along with Dorian will stop.
1: Personal foul against Urbana.
0: Ooh. Against Westminster. Wow, the Owls get the ball now at the 50-yard line after that penalty. First and 10 now for Westminster.
1: That's not what they asked for.
0: Now, the official wants the clock stopped, apparently. Looking to Coach Shoemaker like an explanation. .928 left in the ball game. Steve Nibbs, Paul Dumars here at Urbana High School. Warm, another warm, muggy evening.
1: Yeah, now but that the...
0: Again, football season. We got a heck of a game later on, or it's probably taking place here soon. The pro game, the 49ers and Rams playing in Melbourne, Australia.
1: See how they adapt to the jet lag.
0: That's a long trip.
1: Long trip.
0: No, thank you. I would love to visit Australia, but I don't know I'm up to be on the plane that long.
1: I would say not. Maybe you can fly halfway, take a night, you know, what the heck, money's no object.
0: land and take a ship and go to Australia.
1: Yeah, exactly.
0: Get some variety here.
2: The coaches there are going to be talking to their teams.
0: I think that there's a discussion going on about maybe some chippiness going
1: little
0: on.
1: Little chippy out there, you never know.
0: Good decision there by the officials to have both head coaches get with their players and say, we're not here for that. We're here to play football. So first and 10 now for the Owls as time is back in. The ball sitting at the 50-yard line. They lead 21-13 and 9:20 and counting left on the clock. Trips to the left. Stoltz to give. Keeps it on the left side. Got room. Gets about three or four on the play.
2: Fields
0: on the tackle.
1: Fields made an excellent open field tackle there for the Hawks.
0: Ball up to 47, so a gain of three. Second and seven now. And certainly Westminster not in a real big hurry for sure.
1: No, I'd be waiting for that clock to get down to 10.
0: They have twin receivers to the right. Split end left. The give. It fakes it again. Stoltz keeps it. Gets bumped out of bounds around the 46-yard line. Okay. Third down and five now. The ball, we'll call it six. Ball at the 45-yard line of Urbana.
1: I'd say it's time for them to dial up some pressure. Big down here.
0: Sure is.
1: With 7:54 left.
0: Pergee comes to split here to the right. Timeout, Westminster. A little confusion there on that play. Nothing better for the Owls, though. They certainly want to keep this clock running and moving the sticks.
1: That's why I thought we'd be seeing a heavy dose of Doan, but it's either Doan or he pulls it and just, you know, goes naked on the backside.
0: Well,
1: they both seem to be working.
0: If I'm looking at it from that standpoint, you know, they've seen Doan, so natural pull instinct it. When he got pull it and go. And they haven't got a whole lot on that. They've stayed at home, very disciplined there on the defensive side. It has Urbana been.
1: Yeah, Tatum Hughes. And
0: he's done a great job tonight, by the way.
1: He really has, and so's Hunter. Harai.
0: Yeah, Harai, yep. Here we go, third and six. And they come out. Westminster comes out with a trip receivers to the right, split end left. Stoltz gives it, fakes it, looking to throw, finds it across the middle, dropped and almost picked off.
1: Yeah.
0: Boy, Chase Lawson had that. That was right there for him.
1: That was intended for Lawson.
0: So, big play there by the
1: Westminster's lucky that didn't get picked.
0: For the Hawks, they'll force the Owls to punt. Ridgeway back in to punt.
1: As a big defensive series.
2: Sean Fields back deep.
1: And I'd be saying, till the cows come home, use your eyes, not your ears.
0: Yep. Sean Fields got to be careful here, too. High kick. Oh, hits. He didn't touch it, though. It's going to go, and they're going to call it down at the one or touchback. Ooh.
1: They're marking it at the one.
0: Wow.
1: 99 yards. Wow.
0: Well, it's a good thing he didn't touch it.
1: I was going to say, that's a good thing that he didn't touch it.
0: But that thing, that ball died on him, and that's all he could do.
1: That looked close.
0: He was going to try and get it, and then decided not to at the last minute, and glad it bounced away from him that way. So Urbana takes over with 7:28 left in the game. The ball will be placed at the one-yard line. 99 yards the Hawks need to go and convert it, the two-point conversion, to tie the Owls. Repenta coming back in with the play. Got to be careful, that's for sure.
1: In this area.
0: Yes,
1: absolutely.
0: Indeed. With the game on the line. So they come out with trip receivers to the left here. In the end zone is Repenta waiting on the snap. He's looking to throw. Fires across the middle. Caught. Nice job there as they found an open seam as they got everybody over here on the left side. And that's Hulowitz again.
1: Yep.
0: That found that seam up the middle, and he caught him there for a first down.
1: But they need a little breathing room.
0: Yes. Ball at the 11, first and 10 for the Hawks. They break the huddle, come out that trip formation here to the left. Caden McIver back there with Repenta. Low snap, picked up by Repenta. Got time. Throwing deep. Open down the middle. Caught.
1: In stride.
0: In stride, and see ya. What a pass.
1: Spencer
0: and catch.
1: Fisher.
0: Spencer Fisher.
1: On the TD.
0: That, 89 that yards.
1: That was a beautiful ball. He caught that in stride. And he had about three steps on that DB,
0: yes.
1: And he was off to the races. No catching him.
0: So here we go. 6:46 left in the game. I'm sure the Hawks will be going for two to try to tie this up.
1: Yep.
0: My, that was perfectly thrown. Tight spiral. What a great pattern by Fisher. And it was see ya.
1: It was gone.
0: Hoo-hoo. Here we go. Repenta on the center. They got a Kiver back behind him. Fake. Looking to throw. Fisher being flushed out and gets away, almost got away.
1: Man.
0: And that's 2-point conversion, no good. And it's 21-19 now in favor of the Owls. And tough break there for the
1: Jake
0: Hawks,
1: Thomas.
0: But a great job by the Westminster defense as you saw them do what they were supposed to do. They didn't allow Repenta to get moving and get outside.
1: Yep. They contained him well.
0: All right,
1: and then they rallied on the ball.
0: Well, the one thing, it didn't take a lot of time off the clock, so still got plenty of time left. 6:46 left. The Hawks can certainly get down, get three and out, and get the ball back.
1: Yep.
0: Unless they try something here.
1: Yeah, well, I'd boom it in the end zone.
0: Oh, absolutely.
1: Plenty of time left.
0: Yeah.
1: Lot of football left.
0: I'm sure,
1: and you know,
0: Hagan Repenta is going to sleep well tonight. That's for sure.
1: He's getting a workout.
0: He sets the kickoff here for the Hawks. Not a real big young man, but he's got a strong leg. And this one's going to be caught and taken back from the 5, 10, 15, 20. Cuts back, 25, 30. Almost broke free and gets caught around the 32-yard line. That was Chase Lawson on the return. So Westminster takes over first and 10 at their own 31.

0: For Westminster. Let's see. Each team has two timeouts left, Paul.
1: Yep. Aiden Afonso on the stop for the Hawks.
0: Twin receivers to both sides. Doan will be situated to the left of Stoltz. In motion goes Lawson. The give to him on the jet sweep around the left side. Gets upfield across the 35 to about the 37-yard line.
1: Johnson was able to bring him down there from his linebacker's position, ran him down.
0: And it is at the 37. Third, and we'll say six. Short five, long five, short six. Here we go. Trips right, split end left. The Owls need a stop. Stoltz looking to throw, gets flushed out. Throwing over here. Lawson caught. Knocked out of bounds. What a play there. Nice pattern, good throw. Great catch there by Chase Lawson. And he's still short.
1: Yeah.
0: Wow. The ball placed at the 39-yard line.
1: I think that was way when he came up.
0: So he needs a fourth and three. So good job there by Urbana to not let Lawson get free there, knock them out of bounds, and it'll force the Owls to punt. Fields back deep for the Hawks as Ridgeway set the punt for the Owls. And they need to call a timeout because they're missing someone on that special team. those kind of things, as you know, Paul, tend to
1: drive a coach insane.
0: The blood pressure rises a little bit.
1: Wasting the time.
0: The hair falls out.
1: That can come in handy later.
0: Ulcers start to begin.
1: There might be some hollering over there inside.
0: There could be a few things said, yes. Time back in here for...
1: I didn't know we were punting, Coach. Get your head in the game.
0: Here we go. Time back in. Ridgeway will be back to punt. And Fields will be back deep for the Hawks. And certainly the Owls need to be cognizant of that, young man. He could certainly make something happen very quickly. Make sure they don't try a little fake here either. You never know,
1: yep.
0: Right? Ridgeway waiting on the snap. High snap, and he gets it. High spiral. Wow, nice kick. Drives Fields back inside the 10. After the 20.
1: Got a lane.
0: After the 30. Breaks free. 40. 45. Breaks a free again. And gets tackled at the 30-yard line of Westminster. I guess he heard me.
1: He did hear you.
0: He makes something happen, and there you have it. You got a flag? Yeah, there's a flag there, Paul, at the 45-yard line. Something tells me it's a block in the back.
1: Yeah.
0: I never see any of these type of flags go in the favor of the receiving team. It's always... Yep. I mean, the kicking team. It's always the receiving team that does something because they're trying to block and make things happen for their ball carrier. Holding? Nope. Yeah, holding. Urbana, so the ball will come back. What a great piece of running there by Charles. My gosh.
1: Yes, it was.
0: Let's see where they place it.
1: Wow.
0: Oof. Wow. My goodness. 19-yard line. Oh, my word. Shoo.
1: Where that's where they're marking it off from.
0: Wherever it happened, it was 10 or whatever. It must have been right out here for the 40-yard line. Oh, that's where they're marking it from. Oh,
1: yep.
0: You're right, Paul. Good. Googa Mooga.
1: Not quite the field position they had earlier.

0: was at the 30 of Westminster, we thought. Now they get a first and 10 from their 10.
1: With 4:16 left 40, to play.
0: 60-yard difference.
1: That was costly.
0: So here we go. With 4:16 left, first and 10 for Urbana at their own 10. A bunch to the left, three receivers. Repenta in the pistol, looking to throw. Fires out, quick, caught. Cam McGiver on the catch, steps out of bounds, close to a first down, stops the clock. Second and one after the gain of 9. Urbana trails 21-19. Approaching 4 minutes left here in the ball game at Urbana. They come out again in the trip receiver set to the left. Caden McGiver behind Mapinta. He fakes it. He's going to run himself. Up the middle he goes. Breaks it outside. Gets free. And finally brought down at the 35, 36-yard line. He knows he has to get down like that to get things set up and keep moving here. Don't. At the 12 to 36.
1: Be urgent. Yep. They got the clock dead as long as they're setting the stakes, but once the sticks are set, clock starting. Yep.
0: 36-yard line, first and 10 after that 17-yard run by Repenta. 3:45 and counting. Urbana, three receivers set to the wide side to the right. McGiver will set up to the right of Repenta. Repenta fakes it. Looking to throw, fakes it, brings it down, fires across the middle.
1: Almost picked
0: off there by, and they're going to call interference, 13. I think, on number 13. That's Ryan Lavender.
1: Lavender, yeah.
0: The ball in high school is brought back to the line of scrimmage, and then the penalty is assessed. Do you think that'll ever change? Where it'll be a spot foul?
1: Maybe.
0: Interference?
1: Yeah.
0: Just thinking, you know.
1: Mm-hmm.
0: I know you want to keep things separated as best you can, but. So first and 10 now for Urbana. The ball at the 50-yard line. And they're right back close to where they were. They come out of the huddle quickly.
1: Three and a half to go.
0: Trip left here with McGiver behind Repenta. And the shotgun gives it to McGiver. Tries to get upfield and doesn't get, but maybe a couple.
2: The handoff to McGiver. Not finding any room.
0: 3:20 and counting. Second down and 8 for the Hawks.
1: Eli Miller on stop for the Owls.
0: Break the huddle. Fisher will go spread right along with Hollowitz. And Dunlap. Repenta will go to throw, looking left, fake, pulls it down, fires across the middle, caught!
1: Wide open.
0: And see ya, that's Hollowitz.
1: To the house, wow, that was huge. See, that's what a running quarterback can do. It can stretch plays for you, and it's a defensive coordinator's nightmare.
0: Wow.
1: Just ran away from him.
0: Well, what a good job there by Repenta to fake it like he did, because that frees them. And then here comes Hollowitz streaking across the middle, and he fires a perfect strike.
1: Yep.
0: Wow. Still time left. 2:46.
1: Plenty of time.
0: So it's 25-21. And this is what you don't want to have to do, is use a timeout because you don't have the right personnel in. Like you say, Coach, what are you? You're not watching the game? We just scored.
1: Did you just see a score? Too busy celebrating.
0: Yep. So here we go. We're going to go for two here. Under center's Repenta. Gives it, fakes it, looking, rolling left, trying to throw, and doesn't get it. So,
1: out.
0: So with 2:46 left, it's 25-21 now in favor of Urbana.
1: Got ourselves a game here. 2:46 to go. They need a score.
0: And they certainly have the
1: field
0: weapons.
1: Goals, they do.
0: Yep, you got to put six on the board.
1: Yeah, field goal does you no good.
0: Pinta had a hand in every in the scoring tonight. Three touchdown passes and ran one in. He hit Fisher, MacGyver, he hit Fisher and Hollowitz. As he sets the kickoff here.
1: He's kicked the ball in the end zone a couple times, too.
0: I'm sure he's going to make sure this time if he can. Deep, and that's going in the end zone. So, touchback. Westminster takes over at their own 20.
1: You got one time.
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4: and the sound of football.
0: Here we go here. The Owls have first and 10 at their own 20. 2:46 left in the game. And they trail the Hawks 25-21. They have twin receivers to both sides. Stultz in the pistol with Doan back there with him. To give to Doan off the right side, and not much
1: nothing
0: there.
1: Doing good gang tackle by the Hawks there.
0: They bring up second and 10 now for the Owls. Thought they could pop Doan out, Doan through there, and they said nope.
1: No, I think those backers had a talking to.
0: Twin receivers to the right, split end left. Stultz rolling right, looking to throw. Still rolling, fires, picked!
1: Devin
0: hit him in the end zone.
1: Ran it in.
0: Yep.
1: Wow, what a turnaround.
0: Devin Urbina.
1: Urbina, 30 a pick.
0: 30-yard return. Pick six. There you go.
1: Return. Did you say mother momentum's changed a little bit here?
0: Just a little. Wow. That's how you shut the door, Paul. Now Pinta will go in to give them a 11-point lead. Kick is up.
1: Blocked
0: again. So 10-point lead with 2:01 left. 31-21. And just when things started to look a little bleak for the Hawks, they made something happen.
1: They did that, and they relied on both offense and defense, came up with a big play there for that pick six. That's a backbreaker right there.
0: Well, it sure was. They come away, it'll be a big win for Coach Shoemaker and his Hawks squad to go to 2-0. I think they haven't been there in almost 10 years, I think. That's always a big step, as you know, Paul, to get off to a start like that.
1: Without a doubt, and you can just keep riding the high. I mean, you know, when you win, you can do a lot of more ripping into players.
0: Yep. The Pinta getting set here to kick off. It'll be more than likely be near or in the end zone.
1: Hey, it would have had a delay of game if they didn't call it.
0: Those things will need to be ironed out. I'm sure Coach Shoemaker will do that, but that's a little frustrating No, it is frustrating. Not a little frustrating. It is frustrating.
1: Repenta was the one that was late getting out there, and he probably was like celebrating. Finally, man, we're up. We got a cushion.
0: But you know, it's early, so you kind of give it a little bit as far as. But when you see something like this, game 7 or 8, then you get really irritated.
1: Absolutely. Yeah, uncalled for then.
0: Yes. This is.
1: Right now, they both have one timeout.
0: Okay, so
1: with 2 minutes to go.
0: To set the kickoff here. Short kick. Fielded at the 11, out to the 15, to the 20. Breaks left is Lawson. Still running at the 15 now, at the 20. And run out of bounds around the 20, on the 30-yard line. That young man is a good athlete. He's done a nice job for the Owls tonight. So first and 10 now for Westminster. The ball's going to be placed at the 31-yard line. And they have 1:52 left. And they got to score quickly here because they're down 10.
1: Yes, they do.
0: They'll spread them out. I just back them up, Paul.
1: Yep.
0: Defensively.
1: I'd loosen him up.
0: Twins receivers to both sides for the Owls. Stoltz steps up in the pocket. Running. Trying to look. Runs out of bounds. Good thinking there by Stoltz. He gets out around the 36-yard line.
2: Brody Johnson.
1: Yeah, Brody Johnson on the.
0: 1:45 left.
1: Kill the clock. Smart move.
0: Yep, absolutely. Good thinking. Ball at the 37. Second and 4. Fires across the outside. Caught.
1: Nice catch.
0: Nice catch is right. Is that Lawson?
2: Incomplete.
1: Incomplete.
0: Oh, he I thought he caught it.
1: I did too. Good night.
0: That was Lawson, I think. Third down.
1: Might have been Warfield, number 2.
0: Here's Warfield out here, I think. They got trips over here to the right, split end left. Stoltz up in the pocket, running. Slips and falls around the 40-yard line. Going to be this short of a first down by a yard.
1: You need to be about business or walking back.
2: They're marking down about the 40.5. It appears that's going to be Al's first down.
0: Now they're going to call for and say first down?
1: He did.
0: Ooh. Okay.
1: He did.
0: First and 10 for the Owls.
1: That stopped the clock, and now it's ticking again.
0: Twins to both sides. 1:14 and counting left here in the ball game. The Hawks up by 10. Being flushed out is Stoltz running, looking to throw. Cuts back, trying to get out of bounds. He does. Good job there by Stoltz to understand he's got to conserve time as best he can. Second, and we'll call it 8. Got a Westminster player down.
1: Yeah.
0: Take a moment to. Hopefully, it's just a cramp. You see the number, Paul?
1: Either 3 or 9.
0: That's a 9, so that's Jake Devilbus. Hopefully he's okay.
1: He's face down, so I'm not sure.
0: A spasm of sorts, maybe, or he's a key player for that Owl ball club.
1: Yeah, they seem to be rubbing on the back.
0: Yeah, maybe caught one in the back.
1: Yeah.
0: Take a few minutes here.
1: They got him rolling over.
0: Steve Nibson, Paul Dumars here at Urbana High School. Just a minute and 2 seconds left here in the ball game. Urbana coming back with two back-to-back scores. One a long pass play to Hollowitz from Repinta, and then a pick six by number 31. That's no, not 31. I'm sorry, 30. Devin Urbina. Stepped in front around the 30 and then ran to the far side of the field and ran it in.
1: It looked like Tuscarora's on her way to getting their second win.
0: Good.
1: 42-14.
0: There
1: fourth
0: you go.
1: Quarter. Linganore 35.
0: Meade
1: 14. Yep. Second quarter.
0: They just keep moving along. That'll be 15 straight for the Lancers.
1: Final, Clark County 49, Catoctin 7.
0: Oof.
1: Who's right?
0: Well, my guess is those two kids that were hurt last year didn't play this week.
1: Yeah.
0: I hope they're okay. I'm trying to think the names and remember the names. The running back. I'm sorry, I'll think of it in a second.
1: I know. I'm brain dead right there. Sorry. No help to you. Oakdale's final 42-6 over Thomas Johnson.
0: Okay.
1: So they got him sitting up now.
0: That's good. There we go. That's good. Good to see. See if he can get off on his own power. And he's going off. That's good to see.
1: Yeah, Jake Davis hopefully could be good for next week.
0: Play resumes. It'll be second and 7 for the Owls. But they got to score very quickly and get the ball back and score again. That's a tall order right now. Twin receivers here to the right and twin receivers left. Stoltz looking left to throw, going deep down the middle, almost picked off by Fields. Falls incomplete.
1: Yeah, it seemed like he had a beeline on it, just couldn't get to it.
0: He was trying to hit Warfield on that deep post.
1: Yep. I'd have my secondary deep.
0: Deeper than that, yes, sir.
1: I would.
0: 55.9 seconds. Third down and 8. I'll say it. 7. Third and 7. Stoltz looking left. Pressure. Down he goes. Ball on the ground. And Westminster gets it. It'll bring up fourth down. Great job there off the edge by Urbana. Fourth and 14. Well, this kind of says it all right here, Paul.
1: Yes, it does.
0: 20 seconds almost and counting. Twins to both sides for the Owls. Stoltz looking to throw. Stepping up, getting chased, gets away. Fires. Caught. No. Yes. What a catch. And it's up for a first down. Caught by Bergie.
1: You got 5.7 seconds.
0: One play.
1: It's going to be a game. Nope. Timeout.
0: I'm out. Urbana goes to 2-0. Start that Coach Shoemaker any coach loves, but certainly for this ball club, having the year they had last year and coming back and getting that momentum going again is certainly huge.
1: Really big, and he was looking forward to this challenge against the Westminster Owls from the battle that they had last year. So he said it would be a good measuring stick. So
0: well, they've lost four consecutive times to the Owls. They hadn't beaten them in a while. Last year, one close game. The Owls made it to this, like I said, 3A semifinal. Oakdale bumped them out. The Hawks made it to the quarterfinal before they got beat. So here we go. Last play of the game here for the Owls. Trips to the wide side. Left. Split in here to the right. Stoltz drops it.
1: Dropped the ball.
0: And falls on it. That's it. That'll be the end of the game here at Urbana with the final score. Urbana 31. Westminster 21. 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
0: Welcome back, everyone. Steve Nips and Paul Dumas here at Urbana High School, where the Hawks have come back to get a big win here against the Westminster Owls, 31-21. Scoring for the team's win as follows with the Hawks. Keegan Rapinto, the 55-yard pass play to Cameron McIver. A 20-yard run by Rapinto. A 89-yard pass play from Rapinto to Fisher. And a 52-yard pass play from Repenta to Hollowitz. And then to polish it off, the pick six, 30-yard pick six by Urbina. Gives the Hawks there 31 points on the other side. Rondon, Kason Doan, certainly a force for that Owl team as he took care of the three touchdowns tonight. 6-yard run, 8-yard run, and the busted one for 60. But the grit by the Hawks certainly was evident tonight, and because there were times where things were looking a little dire.
1: Early in the game, it looked like Westminster had the upper hand on the front line of scrimmage. But I think, you know, the bottom line is tonight for the Owls was just too much Keegan Repenta, because he hurt him with his arm as well as his legs. He's slippery.
0: Indeed he is. And, you know, what a key piece. You can understand why Coach Shoemaker was very excited about the season and having that young man back at that position.
1: And they've got some weapons in his supporting cast. So, you know, they're going to clean some things up, you know, but it was an impressive comeback for them, because they didn't have the momentum there for a while.
0: No, they didn't.
1: It took their defense stepping up to kind of change things around.
0: Right, that always does happen, Paul. You know, that defense can certainly anytime you have a special teams or a defensive big play on those two, that just raises everybody. You know,
1: that's what
0: happens.
1: That pick six was a backbreaker for the Owls, no doubt.
0: Without question. How about some updates on those scores?
1: Well, looks like Frederick's. Well, I mean, it's late in the third quarter. Smyrna's up 38-12.
0: Oh boy.
1: Oakdale 42-6. Catoctin lost their second one at home against Clark County, 49-7. And then we've got, games that obviously haven't been played. Tuscarora, congrats to Coach Hines. It's late in the fourth quarter, but it's 44-14 over Brunswick.
0: Looks like they'll get that second win. Certainly a tough start again for Coach Rhodes out of Brunswick. You scratch your head, you go back to the drawing board, and you still try and move forward as these coaches do a lot of times, and you did, I'm sure.
1: Try to get better.
0: You know, you work at it. It's discouraging when you have scores like that, and you're on the other side of that, but you still come back and you continue to compete. There's something that certainly all these kids really do. You watch them, they do. They will compete.
1: And you know, and that's building character for the future.
0: Not
1: just football, but, you know, in life. And because football parallels life so much, you know, you're going to get knocked down, you're going to get up, you know. You're going to have negative things happen to you in life, and how are you going to respond to it? So I think, you know, a lot of times you learn more from a loss than a win, unfortunately. You know, but it stings. It stings. The Owls took one, the chin. Tonight,
0: yeah, they did.
1: Because they came out playing and dominating early.
0: Boy, they certainly stepped up in that. You know, don't sell that team short, that's for sure. I know they have two losses here, but they're be careful with that bunch for sure. They're down the road. They will get better, and they have some weapons. As you say, you need to polish things and make things, correct things, and they'll have to do that. That's a pretty nice ball club over there.
1: They're going to win some games.
0: Yes, indeed they will. Great news, right? Coach Hines at Tuscarora 2-0, Leonore 2-0, Oakdale 2-0, Urbana 2-0. Let's see, I'm trying to think of who else. Middletown can go to 2-0 tomorrow. Walkersville can go to 2-0. Okay,
1: so
0: what a great start here for Frederick County Public Schools to get off to a good start. Unfortunately, Brunswick and Catoctin are struggling at the moment. TJ went to 1-1, but all these programs, you know, you have to be patient, and it takes a little bit of time to get to that place you want to be. And it's not easy with this competition, especially with the competition level here in Frederick County.
1: Being a smaller school, it's
0: and facing those guys every week, I mean, that's a tall task, but I'm sure things will come around for these teams, and we'll look forward to doing that. We'll thank our sponsors tonight, for our leading sponsor, Airtron Heating and Air. 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The final score again tonight here at Urbana was Urbana 31, Westminster 21. For Paul Dumars, I'm Steve Nibbs, and we'll see you next week. It'll be a Friday this time. We'll be at Brunswick as the Boonesboro Warriors come calling and see if the Roaders can get their first W. Everyone have a good weekend. Be safe.
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4: Week one of the NFL continues with the Rams and 49ers from Australia with kickoff at 8:35 p.m. Eastern Time. Falcons quarterback Tua Tagovailoa suffered an oblique injury in practice today and was officially listed as a limited participant. He is considered day-to-day. Patriots wide receiver A.J. Brown, who suffered a high ankle sprain last night, is expected to be out at least 4 weeks, according to ESPN. In Major League Baseball, Cam Smith came up big for the Astros.
5: Away, and Cam hits it in the air, out to left center and deep. Hill is back, looking up. See you later! Three games in Philly, three home runs for Cam Smith. This one puts these Astros up 2-1.
4: You heard it all on the Astros radio network. They held on. They beat the Phillies in Philadelphia 2-1. The Mariners topped the Rangers 4-3. Braves over the Rays 3-1.
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24: This is a Fox News alert rallying the party faithful. I'm Lisa Lacera. Night two of the Republican midterm convention brings a former Democrat to the podium, Health Secretary Robert F. Kennedy Jr., who talked about the Democratic Party he grew up with.
25: My uncle ran on a platform of tax cuts, strong defense, and fighting communism. Does that sound familiar?
24: Kennedy says it's vastly different from the Democratic Party of today. Earlier, Texas Senator Ted Cruz blasted Democrats, accusing the party of being anti-American.
26: They hate Christians. They hate Jews. They hate capitalism. They hate the Constitution. And they hate America.
24: House Speaker Mike Johnson says Democrats are becoming extreme.
27: Right now, they have opened the doors for the Democrat Socialists of America in their big tent, they say. And they're in the process of punishing anyone who disagrees. They're proving this every single day.
24: Vice President J.D. Vance expected to speak later this hour, and President Trump will take the stage again tonight to close out the convention. The Trump administration accusing UC Berkeley Law School of illegally discriminating against white and Asian applicants.
28: The DOJ and Education Department claim Berkeley Law School's been using a discriminatory admissions process. They cited questions on the law school's application form and disparities in the use of standardized test scores. The law school's dean responded, saying Berkeley scrupulously complies with both federal law and California law, which ban the use of race in public college admissions since 1997.
24: Fox's Jill Nato. Tech company Anthropic says it blocked misuse of its artificial intelligence models that could have been used for malicious activity, such as cyber attacks, surveillance, and research that could have led to biological weapons. 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
24: The CEO of Ryanair is disputing a passenger's claim that he was partially sucked out of a plane's broken window this summer.
0: Ryanair's CEO does not deny the passenger was injured, but he's disputing the description of what happened to Lubisha Karavich. Karavich's wife and witnesses say his head and shoulders were pulled through the broken window and that they had to pull him back inside. But CEO Michael O'Leary, speaking at the Budget Airlines annual meeting in Dublin, says they don't think any part of Karavich's body was sucked out the window, rather that he was sucked dramatically towards it. The 61-year-old suffered neck and shoulder injuries and friction burns. And O'Leary says he deserves compensation, but not millions and millions. Carmen Roberts, Fox News.
24: The NTSB said in a preliminary report that the window shattered after fragments from a broken fan blade struck the Boeing 737's fuselage. A late-night host announces a string of live appearances and says his interview with a Senate candidate will not air on his network show.
1: Jimmy Kimmel is returning to Brooklyn for a week of shows at the end of the month, marking the seventh time he's traveled to the New York City borough. The shows will take place September 28th to October 2nd. Meantime, Kimmel's planned interview with James Tallarico will not be aired on the ABC broadcast of Jimmy Kimmel Live Thursday night and will instead stream on the Late Night Show's YouTube channel. Kimmel made the announcement during his monologue on Wednesday's episode of his Late Night Show discussing the Texas Senate race. Kimmel said that he would interview Democratic candidate Tallarico under unusual circumstances and then alluded to ABC's ongoing issues with the Federal Communications Commission. Michelle Polino, Fox News.
24: The Labor Department's Producer Price Index, which captures inflation before it reaches consumers, rose 5.4% in August from a year ago. I'm Lisa Lacera. This is Fox News.
6: I'm Ashley Dvorkin with the Fox Celebrity Profile with stars of Fox's fall shows. Ken Jeong, Blair Underwood, Aaron Andrews, Rob Lowe, and Joel McHale. They joined me for a Fast Five Faves round to round out summer.
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11: The 930 WFMD Skyscan forecast for Frederick and surrounding counties. Slight chance of showers overnight, patchy fog, otherwise increasing clouds with a low of 67. Patchy fog early morning Friday, otherwise mostly cloudy, high near 80, and a chance of showers just in the early morning Friday night, mostly cloudy with a low of 65. 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
16: Alex here. I am out on vacation with the family, but Carl Jackson is here, so you're going to have a high-energy, exciting show. And if you need to hear more from me, and maybe you do, head over to any of my podcast feeds, and I've got fresh episodes up each and every day of my vacation, talking to friends of Charlie Kirk, top senators, congressmen, etc. There's a lot of fun stuff over there, so please check it out. Here's Carl.
31: Thank you, Alex. Honor and privilege to be sitting behind the microphone for Alex Marlowe. Sean McConnell's in my ear. Lou's got my back at AM 950. The Answer, Orlando.com. Rick Lowkey is in studio. Greg helping to produce the program. And anybody else that I've left out, forgive me. I will look forward to mentioning you a little later. Let's talk about Charlie Kirk here. I think this is so important. This is so crucial. There's days in American history during your life, I'm sure you can remember where you were when things took place, when things occurred. And unfortunately, I can do just that when it comes to Charlie Kirk, our former colleague here at the Salem News Channel, Salem Radio Network. I had only met Charlie Kirk one time. When I met Charlie Kirk, it was actually at one of the MAGA rallies, and I met him as a fan. I was somebody that had just begun recently doing radio at the time, but I knew about this young man. I think I had been doing radio for maybe a year or two or so at the time, and this was when President Trump was running for office in 2015 to 2016, and he walked by. I was actually trapped. I managed to get a media credential, thank God, working here at Salem locally, or at least broadcasting from Salem locally as a brokered radio host. So I was able to get some media credentials and pretend like I was somebody. And I got locked in with all the bougie elitists inside of this media cage. And I mean, those people were looking at me like I was a complete and utter idiot. There I was, decked out in some Vans and some jeans, a Dickies type shirt with my radio logo on it. Here comes Charlie Kirk, as well as some other people. Met Sebastian Gorka there for the first time, and then just briefly shook Charlie Kirk's hand. Didn't realize how tall and big he was. Spoke to him briefly, just very briefly, mind you, and I could tell that he was just a different kind of guy. This wasn't a guy, ironically, even at the time, I got the sense that, okay, this wasn't a guy that was necessarily in it for himself. You could tell he was kind of taken aback by the fanfare. And I wasn't, trust me, I'm not one of these people that where I'm like, oh my God, I just don't act that way. I've never been that way, but I'd only seen him a few times, heard of him. I knew what he was doing or what he was attempting to build. And I admired him, for being or doing what he was at the time. And so there's a couple of things that I'm going to touch on today. Of course, Charlie Kirk. Republicans held their first ever midterms convention here. As soon as my computer wakes up, I will be able to look at the cut sheet and be able to play some clips for you with the help of the guys. Also, obviously, you have the anniversary of 9/11 coming up tomorrow. I won't focus on that as much today, but I will definitely tomorrow when I'm in for Alex Marlowe again. So I will look forward to touching on that with you. I'll also be touching on the annual socialist conference a little bit, because I want you to understand the fight that we have ahead. I'll touch on some of the accomplishments of the Trump administration, because I think it is so important that the president brag about what he's done. And I think this, listen, I got to tell you guys, keep this between you and I wasn't able to watch a lick of the convention last night. I mean, seriously, when I was headed home from work, I do landscape work outside of radio, own a small landscape business here. So I was headed home, and then I was told that there was a bad storm in my area and cable and internet were completely out. Just completely out. And then not only was it completely out, the service that I use that I won't name, I wish I could because you should never use them, basically says, hey, listen, not only is your service not out, your service won't even be back on until Saturday. It's okay. I digress. I spent some time learning about Charlie Kirk. I spent some time reading up on the Democratic Socialists. I spent some time reading up and listening to a couple of clips that I was able to watch on my phone of the Socialist Convention. And then I heard a comparison one day, and I heard a comparison recently. And actually, I think it was by Hassan Piker himself. And so I want to go over some things. If you'll just be patient with me, I want to make sure that there's a clear delineation between Charlie Kirk and Hassan Piker, because some have foolishly compared the two. They were nothing alike. They were nothing alike. And so I pulled this up on Grok. I was reading through a couple of articles. I listened to Mike Gallagher's show. I was so captivated by Gallagher's show this morning. Normally, I don't even really have time to listen. It was so good. His tribute to Charlie Kirk. It was just, I couldn't even turn. Wherever I was going, I was trying to listen. So he did yeoman's work today, and I'm so thankful for that, because Charlie Kirk deserves it. But I recently listened to, I believe it was Hassan Piker himself. He couldn't understand all the hate that he was getting from people, claiming that people wanted to cancel him, which that's a complete and utter lie. Nobody wants to cancel him. We're just disgusted by him, and we're disgusted by his language. He has a right to be stupid. He has a right to be an anti-Semite. Doesn't mean that he gets to escape criticism, and so he can't handle it. So I grokked it. All right, so give me some differences between Charlie Kirk and Hassan Piker, because Hassan Piker, defending himself, if I recall correctly, said, wait, listen, this wouldn't happen to Charlie Kirk. They wouldn't go after. I'm like, wow, your side assassinated Charlie Kirk. So I think that was a stupid comparison, Hassan Piker. Not to mention, there's a video. It's up on my X account, at Carl Jackson Show. All things at Carl Jackson Show, X, Instagram, and Facebook. If you want to find me on social media, subscribe to the podcast, The Carl Jackson Show, on YouTube or wherever you go to get your podcast. Like, share, and subscribe. But I'm sitting there thinking, I shared this video. Bullets are coming from one side. Jane Tallarico's home pastor admitted there were people in his church that wanted to see the president assassinated. Sadly, they assassinated Charlie Kirk, but his legacy lives on, and I suspect that it will for a long time to come. So I just want to go through some of the differences. Again, I didn't know Charlie Kirk personally, but I just wanted to honor him in this way. And so if you'll bear with me, I'm going to go through. There were 10 of them. I asked for 10. Grok gave me 10. I'm going to have to massage some of these, but they were pretty good. Kirk was a MAGA conservative, they say. I say he's America First conservative. That's fine. They call him a Christian nationalist. I believe he was a Christian, no doubt about it, and he loved his country. I hope that's what they mean by nationalist. He was a free market capitalist. That's true. Piker, on the other hand, is an avowed socialist Marxist who criticizes both major parties from the left and talks in terms of political insurgency. We can't pass that over. So Charlie Kirk was a capitalist, meaning he believed in individual rights, individual property rights. He believed in the God-given gifts of individuals to be able to operate those gifts in a capitalist society, a free market economy like the United States of America. We're more of a mixed economy, but you get my point. So Charlie Kirk embodied and emboldened the individual, God's creation. Hassan Piker does the complete opposite. Hassan Piker is an elitist, if you will. Hassan Piker wants you to be ruled by the elite and by the government. Charlie Kirk was the complete opposite. So you're wrong, Hassan Piker. You guys are nothing alike. Number two, how did they build their influence? Kirk founded and he scaled Turning Point USA. Turning Point USA was an absolute juggernaut. Guys, I know right now that all of us can fill the void that has been left behind by the absence of Charlie Kirk. I've read columns. Essentially, he was the glue that held the MAGA movement together, weaving in the younger generations like Gen Z that had some differences with the older generations, but he was the glue that kept it together under Trump. And now he's gone. And man, is there a big void. We'll be back.
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9: In this world of grifters and social media, quote-unquote influencers, how many of them would say what Charlie Kirk said and mean it? It's obvious what he meant. I listened again to Frank Turek on Mike Gallagher's show, and the things that Charlie Kirk would constantly ask Frank Turek about. And Frank Turek, if you don't know, is skilled in Christian apologetics. And oftentimes they would get together. I heard him say on Gallagher's show that basically Charlie Kirk would ask about God, basically apologetics, the government, and family. The major institutions, and that's who Charlie Kirk was, just absolutely amazing. Thank you, Lou. All right, guys, I do want to let you know that 1 year later, the Salem News Channel will be remembering Charlie Kirk. So today, Salem Media honors Charlie's life and legacy with a special 1 year anniversary tribute. It doesn't even feel right to say anniversary, to be frank, but it's it's the word we're using. Hear Charlie tell. You can hear Charlie tell his own story from starting Turning Point USA in his parents' garage to becoming one of the most influential conservative voices of his generation, and frankly, I would say in American history. Featuring Mike Gallagher, Larry O'Connor, Alex Marlowe, and Larry Elder with rare archival audio, including Charlie's first interview with Dennis Prager at just 22 years of age. Faith Over Freedom, The Charlie Kirk Story. You can watch that tonight at 8 p.m. Eastern on the Salem News Channel. This special will air on Salem Radio Network as well at noon Eastern ahead of the Salem News Channel airing. So, again, on the Salem Radio Network at noon in some places, and also tonight, 8 p.m. Eastern on the

0: Salem News Channel. Faith over freedom, the Charlie Kirk story. Okay, so let's get back to quickly delineating between Charlie Kirk and Hassan Piker, and then we'll talk about the midterms convention a little bit with the time remaining that I have with you. So how did Charlie Kirk build his influence? He founded, again, and scaled Turning Point USA, an actual campus organization with chapters, events, and infrastructure. His organization is absolutely phenomenal. Erica Kirk heading it up today. Piker's power, on the other hand, is almost entirely personal. He does a long daily Twitch YouTube stream, plus he was part of the Young Turks Network, so he came out of his uncle's sphere of influence. I don't know how to pronounce his last name, with the Young Turks. All right. So even though, listen, I give credit to Hassan Piker for building an audience, at the same token, what Charlie Kirk built is sustaining, will be long lasting, will impact generations to come, and I think will help to save America, whereas Hassan Piker wants to tear it down. As far as format and audience interaction, Charlie's signature move was showing up on hostile campuses, putting a mic in front of students and saying, "Prove me wrong." Piker's format is hours long solo streams where he controls the conversation, reacts to news, and talks to chat. Now, let me speak on that a minute, because Charlie would go into the belly of the beast. I'm not gifted to do that, nor am I patient enough to do that. I mean, I was just too ghetto fabulous. I've never been the biggest social media guy. I've had to learn to delve into social media as I've gotten into this business. I've just tech, social media, just never been great with it. But work with me at Carl Jackson Show, X Instagram and Facebook, please, because I'm definitely working on it. But I didn't discover a lot of Charlie Kirk's work, frankly, and I'm saddened to say this, until after he had passed. I mean, I heard clips and things of him, political debates or what have you. I did not realize and how strong his faith was, and how that was resonating with the younger generation. So you look at this Turning Point USA that he built, going to hostile campuses, speaking to people, frankly, in love, trying to persuade them, trying to convince them, giving them a microphone so that they could share their worldview, so that they could have a civilized conversation between the right and the left. Whereas Hassan Piker is just a narcissist, an Islamist, and a communist, in my opinion, that is just solely focused on himself. Charlie Kirk was concerned about the individual, and he went to college campuses to do just that. We'll be back.
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4: Confrontation between federal immigration agents and protesters in Frederick escalated Friday night after protesters physically blocked agents from entering a Stony Brook Court residence. According to the Frederick News Post, videos from the scene show protesters standing in front of the home as agents attempted to push past them. The footage also shows agents using batons and striking protesters, including a person already on the ground. Frederick Police Chief Kevin Mayer said the protesters' actions appeared to have amounted to passive resistance. Mayor Michael O'Connor also questioned the agents' tactics. I said agents were searching for a man who fled during an enforcement action on Thursday. Questions remain about the authority agents had to enter the residence. New Maryland gun laws are taking effect October 1st, but one of the state's most controversial upcoming firearms restrictions is already being challenged in federal court. Gun rights organizations, including the National Rifle Association and Second Amendment Foundation, have filed suit over Senate Bill 334. The law, scheduled to take effect January 1st, 2027, prohibits certain semi-automatic pistols that can be readily converted into machine guns through the use of a conversion device. The group argues the restriction violates the Second Amendment. Meanwhile, new laws taking effect October 1st require firearms dealers to report certain crimes and security failures, and requires firearms surrendered through qualifying buyback programs to be destroyed. For more local stories, go to our website at WFMD.com. I'm Diana Gibson, Mid-Maryland's News Radio Center, 930 WFMD.
5: This is a Fox News alert. I'm Tom Bergotti. It's night two of the Republican midterm convention in Dallas. One of the speakers, Health and Human Services Secretary Robert F. Kennedy Jr. He talked about how he was a lifelong Democrat until 2 years ago, when the party pulled out all the stops to remove him from presidential primary ballots and then coronated then-Vice President Kamala Harris after former President Joe Biden ended his reelection bid.
6: No voter ever cast a primary ballot for Kamala Harris. No elected delegate was ever consulted. The party of no kings simply anointed a queen.
5: He later endorsed President Trump and is now spearheading his Make America Healthy Again initiative. Vice President J.D. Vance and the president are speaking tonight. This has been a Fox News Alert. I'm Tom Rigotti.
3: WFMD sky scan forecast for Frederick and surrounding counties. Slight chance of showers overnight, patchy fog, otherwise increasing clouds with a low of 67. Patchy fog early morning Friday, otherwise mostly cloudy, high near 80, and a chance of showers just in the early morning Friday night, mostly cloudy with a low of 65. And the forecast, a service of S&K Roofing, Siding, and Windows. 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
8: There's always a lot of focus on horse race polling before an election. Whether the news is one candidate is up 2 points or the other is way ahead, as early as July, I started hearing people say, we'll see if the polls are right. Goodness, that's jumping the gun. Many voters are just getting to know the candidates who won their state's primary. Why would we expect current polls could predict November? The further we are from Election Day, the less likely a poll is to reflect the outcome. Because even if voters know about the candidates, it's fair to expect a bunch of news events and campaigning between now and Election Day. In fact, the standard way surveys ask the vote preference question starts with the phrase, if the election were held today. Each new set of poll numbers tells us how people are feeling now. And early in the game, the point is to track change, not predict outcome. I'm Dana Blanton. That's your Poll Parade.
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6: Welcome back to the Scott Jennings Show. We're live here in Dallas, Texas, inside the American Airlines Arena. Day two of the Republican Convention, the midterm convention, is happening on the floor behind us. Last night, we saw President Trump deliver the keynote address, and sitting with the president before he made his speech was Senator Eric Schmidt of Missouri. Senator, welcome back to the show.
7: It's good to be with you in person, Scott.
6: Yeah, glad to be here. You've been milling around here for a couple of days. You spent some time with the president. You heard him talk last night. What's your impression? Was this convention worth doing?
7: Absolutely. I think it's leave it to one of the great entertainers of all time and President Trump to come up with this midterm convention. I think it's great. It's the time of the year in an election cycle we start to draw contrasts, right? And I think you saw that with the president, not only just laying out the successes, closing the border, which we hardly even talk about anymore, right? All the deportations, bring manufacturing back to this country, the prosperity on the horizon. Contrast that with what the Democrats were responsible for those 4 years and what they want to go back to. You know, they've been obsessed with this Trump derangement syndrome now for the better part of a decade. It's driven them so far to the left that the Democrats, socialists of America have taken over. And I think that's an important contrast to draw, because elections are about choices, right? Are we going to continue on this path, or are we going to go backwards to where we saw when the Democrats controlled everything and Joe Biden was in charge? I think the American people are smart enough to decide not to do that.
6: So it's Senate hour here on the Scott Jennings Show. We just had Senator Marino on from Ohio. Big Senate race there. Coming up in just a moment, Senator Thune is coming by. You're looking at the map. How do you see it right now? Do you favor the Republicans to hold the majority? Kind of talk to us about some of the races you're helping out in.
7: Yeah, I think North Carolina is going to be the ultimate sort of battleground, right? North Carolina has been that kind of purple state. It's trended more red. President Trump has won it to be a tough race. So I think there's going to be a lot of focus on North Carolina and the national media. But look, Susan Collins continues to defy gravity in Maine. She's running a great race. I think we're going to win in Texas. I think we're going to win in Ohio. And then you've got, of course, Michigan, which is now a state where you have a Republican in Mike Rogers who's running, who's a very, very solid candidate against literally maybe, you know, the most radical Democrat to ever run in Michigan. That's for sure. So I think that state is very much in play. New Hampshire's kind of the sleeper for us that we could win. They're very independent there. And this could be a year where we win New Hampshire.
6: I think New Hampshire and honestly, Minnesota to me.
7: Okay.
6: Sununu in New Hampshire. I mean, look, you've got a good governor there, too. Kelly Ayotte, the former senator. Uh-huh. And then you go over to Minnesota. They've had so much fraud.
7: Yeah.
6: In Minnesota. It's been such a big story. And the lieutenant governor, the Democrat, Peggy Flanagan, in addition to being, I think, one of the top three craziest Democrats in the country, has been right in the middle of a state government that's been overrun by fraud. And Republicans here picked Michelle Tafoya. Polished, matches the state, has a focused message. It's interesting, but New Hampshire and Minnesota, which I think most Americans think of as tilt blue,
7: yeah,
6: may actually be online for the Republicans.
7: Well, I think that Canada.

0: me.
1: 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Don't Sharia My Texas, exposes an America under siege from within.
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1: 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In the battle for Western civilization, Texas stands on the front line.
6: When I see God connecting all of us the way that he is, he's raising an army.
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7: This is another Alamo. This time, we're going to win.
1: Remember the Alamo. 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
10: The Maryland Attorney General's Office will not prosecute officers involved in a fatal police shooting in Gaithersburg. The shooting happened July 12th after Montgomery County Police received a 911 call about a man loading a firearm at a bus stop in the 9600 block of Lost Knife Road. Officers from Gaithersburg and Montgomery County responded and encountered the suspect, later identified as Elliot Powers. Investigators say Powers pulled a 9mm handgun from a backpack, loaded a round, and refused commands to drop it. Officers tried to de-escalate the situation and requested a negotiator while preparing to evacuate the nearby shopping center. Authorities say Powers then raised his handgun in the direction of officers who opened fire. Powers was pronounced dead at the scene and no officers were injured. The Attorney General's Independent Investigations Division found the officers did not commit a crime. Students in Loudoun County in grades 7 through 12 will receive new Title IX training during the 26-27 school year, but parents will have the option of opting them out. Loudoun County Public Schools says the video-based program is intended to help students understand federal protections against sex-based discrimination and recognize concerning behavior. Topics include harassment, unwanted touching, dating violence, stalking, inappropriate digital behavior, and the sharing of sexually explicit images. School officials say the lessons use age-appropriate scenarios and encourage students to report situations that make them uncomfortable. Parents will also be given opportunities to screen the videos before deciding whether their children will participate. For more information on these or any of our other local news stories, be sure to join us on the web at WFMD.com. For Mid-Maryland's Radio News Center, I'm Jimmy Key on 930 WFMD.
11: This is a Fox News alert. I'm Ted Lindner. It's night two of the Republicans' midterm convention in Dallas. It'll be wrapping up after the president delivers the keynote address. Vice President J.D. Vance speaking a little bit earlier.
12: The contrast in this election, ladies and gentlemen, it's not about this or that policy. It's about the party of common sense beating the party of the crazies. Let's send these lunatics packing and govern our country for the future.
11: The midterm elections now less than 2 months away. Lindsey Clancy's lawyer asking a Massachusetts judge to spare her a second trial for killing her children following a mistrial due to a hung jury.
13: Defense attorney Kevin Reddington asking the judge to acquit Lindsey Clancy of first-degree murder charges to prevent a second trial, arguing prosecutors don't have enough evidence and no rational jury could find beyond a reasonable doubt that she had no mental disease or defect.
11: Fox's Kristen Goodwin. 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
9: 930 WFMD sky scan forecast for Frederick and surrounding counties. Slight chance of showers overnight, patchy fog, otherwise increasing clouds with a low of 67. Patchy fog early morning Friday, otherwise mostly cloudy, high near 80, and a chance of showers just in the early morning Friday night, mostly cloudy with a low of 65. And the forecast, a service of S&K Roofing, Siding, and Windows. 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
0: But swim instructor Lynette Bellin in the Lake Tahoe area now knows better.
14: This time of year, I love to spend my weekends going up to Lake Tahoe and swimming in the open water.
0: She was swimming recently when she got a shock.
14: I got yanked underwater, and it was so powerful, I thought it was a human. And I turned around and saw this otter, and it just started coming at me. It was teeth and claws, and it was a very long attack.
0: Lynette had to get 38 stitches and a series of painful rabies shots. Kenzie Marzot of the Nevada Department of Wildlife says the population of river otters in the region is growing, and people need to know.
15: Otters generally avoid people, but like any wild animal, they may defend themselves when they feel threatened, cornered, or otherwise stressed, and they could be protecting babies.
0: Take pause. Jill Nato, Fox News.
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17: And welcome back to the Scott Jennings Show. We're live in Dallas, Texas today. We're in the American Airlines Arena, where last night, right over my shoulder, on the floor of this convention, the President of the United States delivered the keynote address of this convention. To comment on that is the Senate Republican Majority Leader, John Thune. Senator, thanks for being here. And let's start here with what the President had to say about taxation last night.
18: Every single Democrat in Congress voted against our tax cuts. They voted against no tax on tips. This is every single one. It's incredible that Congress, the Senate, the House, that they were able to get this passed. They voted against no tax on tips. They voted against no tax on overtime. They voted against 100% no tax on Social Security for our great seniors. They want to raise your taxes on Social Security.
17: You heard the president last night. He laid out the stark contrast between Republicans and Democrats when it comes to one of the most fundamental issues, taxes. What'd you make of it?
19: Right. Well, I thought the president was had great energy last night, Scott, looked and sounded great, and drew the clear contrast between us and the Democrats and made the argument for why we need to keep a Senate majority and a House majority to work with him to continue the work that he started. But it fundamentally comes back to is who spends the money in this country. Mm-hmm. And the president's agenda has always been to get more money in the pockets of the American people. And whether that's through tax relief, mm-hmm. which we did with working families tax cuts legislation, or dealing with drug prices, all those sorts of things. The president wants the American people to have more money in their pockets. Mm-hmm. And that is a clear contrast to what the Democrats, when they're in power, do. They grow government, they raise taxes, they spend more. Mm-hmm. And so the president, I think, was laying out the stakes in what is going to be a hotly contested election between now and November the 3rd.
17: It seems to me there's a quality of life argument to be made here, whether it's on taxation, whether it's on crime, violent crime being at a 100-year low, the border is closed, prescription drug prices are falling, manufacturing and private payrolls are up, federal workforce is down. You know, these are the things that the Republicans promised in 2024, and these are a lot of boxes that have been checked. Are you expecting the Republicans running for the Senate to make that argument in the upcoming midterm?
19: I think they have to. I think what you have to do is talk about how you would do it and how your opponent would do it. And the Democrats have made it very clear what they're for. And you even look at this state, the race here in the state of Texas. And, the Tallarico, the Democrat candidate, is a far-left ideological Democrat on every major issue, whether it's national security, whether it's the economy, whether it's cultural issues. And to your point, I think most Americans care deeply about security. They want to know that their neighborhood's safe, that their community's safe, their country's safe, which is why the president's policies on the border, when it comes to protecting and defending the country, making sure that countries like Iran never have a nuclear weapon, or whether it's about allowing the American people to keep more of their own money. Those are the issues that I think really differentiate and draw contrast with our Democrat opponents. And I think the president did a really good job last night of drawing those contrasts and setting up what is going to be a very clear choice for voters this November.
17: The president walked through a lot of different states last night. He talked about Texas. He talked about North Carolina. He brought up a lot of the races. Let's talk about the 2026 map. Got a lot of things going on out there. And I think some states that are coming online that maybe people didn't expect. New Hampshire, right. Honestly, maybe the sleeper race of the cycle. It feels to me like Sununu has a really good chance, may even be ahead there right now. What do you think?
19: I agree. I think that, I'm a huge John Sununu fan. I've served with him earlier in my time in the House and the Senate. But As we were talking about the race last year, and we had lots of conversations about it, and as he was thinking about it, but he's been out there working hard. He's been a great retail politician. He's been out taking his case directly to the voters of New Hampshire, and the Democrat opponent up there again. He's a far left ideological liberal, and you know, the voters of New Hampshire, they're swing voters. We know that.
20: Yep.
19: They some years they vote Republican, some years they vote Democrat. Big independent vote up there. And but I think John Sununu speaks to him, and obviously he and his family have a great history with the state of New Hampshire. The people know what they're getting, and I like you think that it hasn't been talked about a lot, and even now isn't being talked about all that much. But that's one of those races where I think we have a really, really real pickup opportunity, and I'm, you know, hopeful there that as the resources get deployed there down the stretch, and he has an opportunity to draw contrast with his opponent, that the voters are going to come his way.
17: Yeah, I feel like candidate quality in these Senate races always matters. He's a really quality guy. Same thing over in Minnesota. I think the Republican star of this cycle could be Michelle Tafoya. She's only running a couple of points behind Peggy Flanagan, the crazy Democrat they've nominated over there. That's another state, Minnesota. They've had local scandals, a lot of fraud in state government. Flanagan has presided over a lot of this fraud. How are you feeling about Tafoya?
19: Well, I think Michelle really benefits from the contrast with Peggy Flanagan. The Democrats nominated, as you point out, not only does she own all the fraud and corruption of the Walz era there, because she was second in command and obviously in on a lot of that, but secondly, she has identified herself, and even in that primary, she moved way left. She's on the progressive wing, the socialist wing of the Democrat Party, and Michelle Tafoya is an articulate, smart, and hardworking individual who would do a really good job representing the people of Minnesota in a way that they haven't been represented in a long way, and that in a long time, and that is with integrity and character, and I think with an eye toward allowing the people of Minnesota, like we talked about earlier, to keep more money in their own pocket instead of sending it to Washington.
17: President last night said that in some of these races, it's as simple as, are we going to turn the country over to people who hate America or people who love America? I don't think that question is really more on display than anywhere than in Michigan.
19: Right.
17: Where you've got the Democrat El Sayed versus Mike Rogers. Talk to me about that race. I think this is two different guys, two different visions of what America stands for. If the Democrats don't win there, it's really hard for them to get to the majority.
19: It is. And Mike Rogers is a common sense, experienced, and you talk about issues like national security. I mean, he's a guy who's served his country in many ways, but comes into the job immediately ready to hit the ground and make a difference for the people of Michigan and the United States Senate, for the country. And so, again, you look at that race, and I go to El Sayed, and I'm like, how does a voter in Michigan, even if you're a Democrat, not look at this contrast and say, I'm with Mike Rogers, because he's crazy left. I mean, these guys have lost their minds. And when they nominate people like that, they deserve to lose. And I hope that even in Michigan, which has been a hard state for Republicans, granted, but Mike Rogers has a profile. He's worked really hard. He's got a great ground game in place. And I'm very optimistic about that one.
17: Voice you're hearing today, Senator John Thune, the majority leader for the Republicans in the United States Senate. You're listening to The Scott Jennings Show here on Salem. We're live in Dallas, Texas, in the American Airlines Arena. It's day two of the Republican midterm convention. Senator, we saw the president last night. We'll see him again tonight, but the main speaker tonight, the principal speaker, will be the vice president, J.D. Vance. What are you expecting to hear out of him?
19: Well, J.D., I think, will be poised to deliver a really strong speech. I mean, you know, clearly last night the president had terrific energy, as he always does, and passion, which I think really resonates with the people on the convention floor. And I think J.D. will amplify that. I mean, I think these are two people who have a tremendous loyalty among base Republicans, and I think one of the objectives, obviously, with this convention is to motivate and ensure that the Trump base voters out there understand what's at stake when it comes to a Republican House, Republican Senate, and keeping those majorities. The president, when he articulates that, talks about, hey, vote as if I'm on the ballot. That is a clear message to some of those folks who otherwise don't turn out in a midterm election, that this really matters. And I think that they did nothing but really accentuate that message with their voters last night. I think the president started. I think J.D. will he'll follow on tonight, and then the president will wrap it up at the end. So I think it's going to be a coming out of here, hopefully a lot of enthusiasm. But it really does come down to, Scott, and this is the thing where in a midterm election, the party out of power generally has more intensity.
20: Yeah.
19: And so building intensity with those base voters and then delivering a message like places like Michigan and New Hampshire that appeals to independent moderate voters, which I think our candidates are doing, puts us in a really good position to win. So it's been a good couple of days.
20: We leave Dallas today. You've got to go back to Washington. The Senate's coming back into session. You've got quite a bit of things to accomplish between now and October. Talk to us about the upcoming Senate agenda here.
19: Well, first off, we have a vote, a procedural vote, to get on the market structure bill, which is the digital assets bill, the crypto bill, if you want to call it that, which I think the Democrats are going to defeat. And one of the things that we've encountered, and this has been unlike any thing I've seen in my time in public life, is this just constant blockade of Senate Democrats against anything that President Trump wants. I mean, Trump derangement syndrome is very, very real in this country. It's manifests itself on a daily basis in the United States Senate. So they're going to block vote, I think, against the crypto bill. We'll see. I mean, maybe I'll be wrong. I hope I'm wrong. We'll move to the name, image, and likeness, the sports, the reform bill there that would reform college sports. And hopefully we'll get on it. And I think if we can pass it and send it to the House, we got a chance of making law with it.
20: Right.
19: And the other thing I'd like to get a vote on in this time we have before everybody breaks to go campaign for the fall elections is permitting reform. I think that's enormously important, not just as an energy policy issue, but an economic policy issue for our country, to make it easier, not harder, and less expensive, not more expensive, to invest in and create jobs in this country.
20: You feel like the permitting reform issue could attract bipartisan support, or you just get the feeling Democrats want to put the brakes on everything until they see how the dust settles?
19: I think there's I agree for the most part that's true. And I mean, we've seen that on every level, and Schumer and the Democrats in the Senate have been impossible in most things to deal with. There are a couple of exceptions to that. And I think one of them is permitting reform. There's been a lot invested by both sides. And even through the break here in August, Dems and ours on the relevant committees have been working together. And I think we are There is a path there, unless they try to turn it into a partisan political issue, to actually do something that I think is long overdue for the country. And frankly, would be good for both Dems and ours. I mean, they talk about us and conventional energy. They care about renewable energy projects, all of which are getting stalled and stymied by rules and regulations and bureaucracy and red tape.
20: And two other major issues, NDAA and the Farm Bill, are still laying out there. You've got to get those done. Huge sectors of the economy and, you know, national security depend on it. Probably a little bit longer project than just the next couple of weeks, though.
19: True, but both of which, again, historically have been bipartisan.
20: Right.
19: The National Defense Authorization Act, and we passed one every year going back now for the last 46 years, I think. This year, the Democrats, when we tried to bring it up on the floor of the Senate, block voted against even considering it.
20: Unbelievable.
19: And on the farm bill at the committee level, block voted against a farm bill, which they helped negotiate.
20: Oh, yeah.
19: And John Bozeman, who's the chairman of the committee, worked really, really hard, incorporated a ton of Democrat amendments and policy, and then that's what they do. So, I mean, it's just, this is what we're dealing with.
20: Yeah.
19: But when it comes to defending the country, we've got to have an NDAA. When it comes to feeding the country, we've got to have a farm bill. And at some point, I hope the Democrats come to their senses. But I don't expect on those issues that to happen until after the election.
20: And Senator John Thune, he is the majority leader for the Republicans in the United States Senate. We're all here in Dallas, Texas. We're inside the American Airlines Arena, day two of the Republican convention. Last night it was Trump. Tonight, J.D. Vance. We'll have more after this on the Scott Jennings Show. Stay with us.
21: The midterms are almost here, and Republicans could be in deep trouble. Polls show Democrats leading in key races. Tonight, Rob Finnerty on Newsmax reveals the growing threat from the DSA and the radical left. With less than 60 days to go, Finnerty says it's time for the GOP to hit the panic button. The House may go, and control of the Senate is up for grabs. Gas prices, mortgage rates, health care, and out-of-control national debt. Americans are angry, and the progressive left wants total control of Congress. Tallarico, El Sayed, AOC, Bernie Sanders. Finnerty reveals President Trump's secret plan to fight back and what you can do to help him. Don't miss Finnerty tonight at 8 p.m. Eastern on Newsmax. 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
22: I'm Tanya J. Powers, and these are the stories of 9/11. A unique feature welcomes visitors to the National Memorial for the United Flight 93 Heroes near Shanksville, Pennsylvania.
23: It's a 93-foot tower that has 40 musical chimes inserted, and each of the chimes is representative of the 40 passenger and crew members.
22: Donna Gibson is the executive director of the Friends of Flight 93 National Memorial.
23: As you approach the visitor center, you walk the flight path, which is very powerful in itself, that you're walking the path that Flight 93 took that day. And you go through two very large portal walls, and you come to an opening where you can see the boulder that marks the crash site down below.
22: The memorial's motto, a common field one day, a field of honor forever. Tanya J. Powers, Fox News.
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16: The very definition of never back down. Here's Scott Jennings.
20: All right, we're back here in Dallas, rounding out the first hour of the Scott Jennings Show on Thursday, September the 10th. We're covering the Republican midterm convention. This is day two. Joining us now to discuss what's going on here. On this convention floor is Florida Congressman Brian Mast, Army combat veteran, chairman of the House Foreign Affairs Committee. Brian, thanks for coming by.
30: I feel like we should be arm wrestling here. This is more
20: I'm not arm wrestling you. I'm not doing that. Not on the live TV here. We're at the convention. Let's just start there. You've been running around talking to folks. What's the vibe out here?
30: Vibe is great, and it's really a contrast, and this is what this is being showcased on the stage here. We want to go out there, and they want to say, okay, let's make affordability the issue. Okay, let's make that an issue. We cut taxes. None of you wanted to do that. We did Trump RX and cut drug prices. None of you wanted to do that. We stopped illegals from coming across the border so Americans didn't have to pay for their food, their lodging, their health care, their transportation, everybody else. You didn't want to do that. And the list goes on and on. The contrast couldn't be more stark, and Americans need to hear that.
20: Yeah, I love the affirmative defense of the Trump Republican agenda, the promises that have been kept.
17: There are affordability issues to be debated. The border is closed. Violent crime is at a 100-year low. You're hearing a lot of that here. The president made some of that defense last night as well. Sometimes I get the feeling Republicans or conservatives feel like we're back on our heels a little bit. We're doing stuff for the American people. You're accomplishing things in Congress. There's a reason to have a Republican majority.
30: Promises made, promises kept. And people should be begging to go out there and having that fight and having that argument saying, this is where we're going to work for you. Even in the places that some people think are the most unpopular. You bring into Iran war, things like that. And you say, you know what? Why are we doing this? The president promised no wars. The president didn't start this war. The president is ending a forever war that Iran has been waging against the United States of America. I could give you, as foreign affairs chairman, basically any window of time. But if I gave you 30 months before Epic Fury began, I could identify to you on paper about 350 attacks that Iran levied against us, driving small boats into big ships, firing ballistic missiles at our troops in Syria. They killed three U.S. service members in that window. I mean, many, many attacks. President Trump is saying, hey, for once and for all, this comes to an end.
17: And it's a good thing that it is coming to an end. They can no longer, after this is over, they can no longer terrorize and destabilize the Middle East. They can't terrorize American soldiers. They can't be the biggest state sponsor of terror in the world. They can't have a nuclear weapon. These all make the world safer. It makes Americans safer here and abroad. It was worth doing. I've been arguing that we've won this war. They have no navy. They have no military to speak of. Their economy's in free fall. The Strait of Hormuz, as a piece of leverage, will be irrelevant within the next 2 years. Is that how you see it?
30: I see it like that, and I'd give you one more. It makes oil cheaper. It makes crude cheaper. Why? Because you have this entity. I just gave you a statistic. They attack us 350 times, 30 months before Epic Fury. Guess what? They wanted a nuclear weapon to do that. So at worst, they're untouchable because they have a nuclear weapon. At worst, they use it like they've used every other weapon that they have, and they hold the Strait hostage. I mean, bring in Russia, Ukraine. Why is it that UK, France, Germany, Latvia, Lithuania, Estonia, how come none of them have rolled tanks into Moscow? The answer is simple, because Russia has nukes. When they have nukes, they become untouchable. Guess what? That's what Iran would be, and the president talked about that last night. He'd have to talk to the Ayatollah totally differently if they had nukes. He'd have to say, hey, how are you doing, instead of, hey, there's a 500-pounder coming over your head.
17: Brian Mast is congressman from Florida. He's chairman of the House Foreign Affairs Committee. Brian, you've been making some comments. The president has talked about a nuclear deal with Saudi Arabia, has created some conversation in the foreign policy community. You're coming down on the side of supporting the president's views here. Talk to us about it.
30: Yeah, look, we have to have allies throughout the Middle East. Those allyships, they are rapidly changing, where these countries are saying, here's where we're divesting from China. Here's where we're investing in the United States of America. Here's where we are creating these alliances for whether it's working on military technology together or advancing where we can overlap with a jet system, with a nuclear system, with a submarine system, with the list goes on and on. This is a continuation of all of that, making sure that our allies have the ability to support us and defend the region, so it doesn't have to be American service members that are boots on the ground there, but the boots on the ground are these small limited militaries of Saudi Arabia, Qatar, UAE, Bahrain, Kuwait, Oman, you know, the list goes on and on. They're much smaller militaries, but we want them to have the equipment to combat Iran so that we're not doing it.
17: This man sitting next to me here in Dallas is a certified American hero. His name's Brian Mast. He's a Florida congressman, and he serves as chairman of the House Foreign Affairs Committee. Mr. Chairman,
30: my friend,
17: thanks for coming by. We are covering day two of the Republican midterm convention. We're going to take a break here for top of the hour. When we come back, packed second hour, Jim Jordan, Mike Rogers, Bill Hagerty, Beth Van Dyne. We bring it to you all right here on Salem. It's Common Sense for the American People. Stay with us.
16: Common Sense for the American People. 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
2: Selling book, A Revolution of Common Sense. 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
5: All right, welcome back. We're live in Dallas, Texas, inside the American Airlines Arena. Day two of the Republican Convention. It's kind of a moving atmosphere here. Mike Rogers will be by in a little bit. Now, though, Senator Bill Hagerty from the great state of Tennessee is here. You came early. I have to thank you for that.
6: Certainly, Scott. It's always good to be with you.
5: A lot of guests don't do that, and yet you're here early, so you get to get in the chair early. We're glad to have you here. You've been hanging out in Dallas the last couple of days. You had a nice delegation from Tennessee here. What are you hearing from the people?
6: We've had a great delegation from Tennessee, and frankly, great delegations from all over the country. There's a lot of excitement, a lot of enthusiasm. People loved President Trump's speech last night.
5: Yeah.
6: A lot of energy there, and frankly, a lot of people that weren't here, but I've heard from across the country that are very pleased to see the energy turn around and, frankly, to be drawing a contrast, finally, against Democrat candidates. I think people are tired of reading New York Times headlines, running these, you know, generic polls, Republicans versus Democrats. And now that we actually see what a Democrat socialist stands for, there's a huge contrast to be made.
5: I couldn't agree with you more. The president summarized the Democrats last night. Let's hear a little bit of that in Cut 23.
7: These are people who do not care if your country is invaded by illegal immigrants, if your home is burglarized, if your parks and city streets are turned to filth and squalor and death, if your loved ones are pushed in front of a subway train in New York City or stabbed in the middle of a field in any state you want to pick. They don't care because they hate our country, and they are Democrats, and they're very, very wrong.
5: President really made the case that a lot of these Democratic candidates, in their hearts, fundamentally hate America. They don't have American values. They'd like to rip the country out root and branch. It was a harsh description, but I think accurate. You agree, and you're hearing from people on the convention floor that that's what they wanted to hear.
6: That is the case, Scott. And I think if you just step back and look at what the Democrats have accomplished this past 18, 20 months, they've delivered the two longest government shutdowns in history. What they seem to want to deliver is nothing but chaos, shutdowns, and acrimony. The American public haven't seen anything positive coming from the Democrats. The only thing that we've seen in terms of a policy presentation is Bernie Sanders rewarming some of his old stuff. A 32-hour work week is the latest thing that he's touting. I think that's unusual coming from Bernie. I can't see that he's putting 32 hours in himself certain weeks, except to stand on the floor of the Senate and raise his fist and scream anti-Semitic tropes and support Hamas. So it really is just an amazing contrast when you get down to it. If you think about the policies, the lack of policy input versus what we've done as Republicans. And if I could just run through it very quickly,
5: it
6: really starts back with President Trump coming into office, us taking the gavel in the United States Senate and passing the Working Families Tax Cuts and Jobs Act, the One Big Beautiful Bill, as it's called. But President Trump made this case, I think, very clearly last night, that we have taken actions to make affordability improvements here in the United States that the Democrats never would have done. Joe Biden had inflation over 9% when he was in office. He had gas, had the price of a barrel of oil, $130 a barrel. It's higher than it should be right now, but we didn't hear anything from the mainstream media back then. You think about people that aren't paying tax on tips, that are not paying tax on overtime. If you think about what we're doing for housing affordability, my act, the Freedom to Build Act,

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2: The Maryland Attorney General's Office will not prosecute officers involved in a fatal police shooting in Gaithersburg. The shooting happened July 12th after Montgomery County Police received a 911 call about a man loading a firearm at a bus stop in the 9600 block of Lost Knife Road. Officers from Gaithersburg and Montgomery County responded and encountered the suspect, later identified as Elliot Powers. Investigators say Powers pulled a 9mm handgun from a backpack, loaded a round, and refused commands to drop it. Officers tried to de-escalate the situation and requested a negotiator while preparing to evacuate the nearby shopping center. Authorities say Powers then raised his handgun in the direction of officers who opened fire. Powers was pronounced dead at the scene and no officers were injured. The Attorney General's Independent Investigations Division found the officers did not commit a crime. Students in Loudoun County in grades 7 through 12 will receive new Title IX training during the 26-27 school year, but parents will have the option of opting them out. Loudoun County Public Schools says the video-based program is intended to help students understand federal protections against sex-based discrimination and recognize concerning behavior. Topics include harassment, unwanted touching, dating violence, stalking, inappropriate digital behavior, and the sharing of sexually explicit images. School officials say the lessons use age-appropriate scenarios and encourage students to report situations that make them uncomfortable. Parents will also be given opportunities to screen the videos before deciding whether their children will participate. For more information on these or any of our other local news stories, be sure to join us on the web at WFMD.com. For Mid-Maryland's Radio News Center, I'm Jimmy Key on 930 WFMD.
3: Fox News, I'm Ted Linder. Night two of the Republican midterm convention in Dallas, wrapping up with President Trump delivering the keynote address once again and doubling down on his promise to issue a Trump dividend.
4: Our country has never done better. We're taking in trillions of dollars. There's never been any country, not even close, that's come anywhere near. So it's five. We win $5,000 for every adult. We love our adults. It's about time we take care of our adults.
3: Senate Minority Leader Chuck Schumer accusing the president of trying to bribe Americans for their votes. And a Florida man convicted in one of a series of suspected killings that became known as the Hog Trail Murders in the 90s has been put to death. 72-year-old Daniel Owen Conahan Jr., the state's 15th person executed this year. 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
1: WFMD sky scan forecast for Frederick and surrounding counties. Slight chance of showers overnight, patchy fog, otherwise increasing clouds with a low of 67. Patchy fog early morning Friday, otherwise mostly cloudy, high near 80. And a chance of showers just in the early morning Friday night, mostly cloudy with a low of 65. And the forecast, a service of S&K Roofing, Siding, and Windows. 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
6: 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A three-part look at the Dana Chandler case, accused of killing her ex-husband and his girlfriend back in 2002. That's Fox Tube on Fox.
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5: Confrontation between federal immigration agents and protesters in Frederick escalated Friday night after protesters physically blocked agents from entering a Stony Brook Court residence. According to the Frederick News Post, videos from the scene show protesters standing in front of the home as agents attempted to push past them. The footage also shows agents using batons and striking protesters, including a person already on the ground. Frederick Police Chief Kevin Mayer said the protesters' actions appeared to have amounted to passive resistance. Mayor Michael O'Connor also questioned the agents' tactics. I said agents were searching for a man who fled during an enforcement action on Thursday. Questions remain about the authority agents had to enter the residence. New Maryland gun laws are taking effect October 1st, but one of the state's most controversial upcoming firearms restrictions is already being challenged in federal court. Gun rights organizations, including the National Rifle Association and Second Amendment Foundation, have filed suit over Senate Bill 334. The law, scheduled to take effect January 1st, 2027, prohibits certain semi-automatic pistols that can be readily converted into machine guns through the use of a conversion device. The group argues the restriction violates the Second Amendment. Meanwhile, new laws taking effect October 1st require firearms dealers to report certain crimes and security failures and requires firearms surrendered through qualifying buyback programs to be destroyed. For more local stories, go to our website at WFMD.com. I'm Diana Gibson, Mid-Maryland's News Radio Center, 930 WFMD.
6: News. I'm Sue Guzman. The Republicans' two-day midterm convention wrapping up in Dallas Thursday night with President Trump once again addressing those in attendance.
7: You got to do me a favor. You got to get out and vote, and you're going to pretend I'm on the ballot, because in a way I am on the ballot, because if they get in, they're going to take away all of the things that we got. And we can't let that happen.
6: HHS Secretary Robert F. Kennedy Jr. also spoke. He paid tribute to conservative activist Charlie Kirk on the one-year anniversary of his killing.
8: I can't stand here without thinking about him. Charlie believed that people from all different political traditions could find common ground in their love of country.
6: Lindsay Clancy's attorney is now asking a judge to spare her a second trial in the killing of her three young children. 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
4: 930 WFMD, sky scan forecast for Frederick and surrounding counties. Slight chance of showers overnight, patchy fog, otherwise increasing clouds with a low of 67. Patchy fog early morning Friday, otherwise mostly cloudy, high near 80, and a chance of showers just in the early morning Friday night, mostly cloudy with a low of 65, and the forecast, a service of S&K Roofing, Siding, and Windows. 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

0: I'm Tanya J. Powers, and these are the stories of 9/11. According to the World Trade Center Health Program, more than 9,000 people have died from 9/11-related illnesses, more than three times the number of people killed on September 11, 2001. Allison Turkill is the special master of the 9/11 Victim Compensation Fund and says people are still being diagnosed with new illnesses related to 9/11.
1: For 2025, we average 872 new claims per month. Since 2011, we've awarded over $18.56 billion to over 77,000 claimants.
0: Congress permanently funded the program until 2090, and registration remains open.
1: Registration is easy. 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
3: The 49ers roll past the Rams in Australia, coming out on top 27-7. Brock Purdy led the way for San Francisco. He ended 25 of 34 for 205 yards, three touchdowns, and one interception. LA's quarterback Matthew Stafford was 15 of 25 for 155 yards and one interception. Here is Rams head coach Sean McVay.
4: First of all, congratulations to the 49ers. They outplayed us in every facet. I didn't do nearly a good enough job. This is a humbling day for us, and this will define us only if we allow it to.
3: In Major League Baseball, the Yankees crushed the Rockies 10-3. Anthony Volpe with the grand slam in the win, while the Pirates topped the White Sox 2-0. In golf, one-seed Aryna Sabalenka defeated three-seed Jess Pegula to advance to the U.S. Open Final, where she will face two-seed Elena Rybakina, who eliminated four-seed Coco Gauff in the semifinals.
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5: Up the crowd. I'm Sue Guzman, Fox News. Night number two of the Republican midterm convention, and President Trump once again delivering the keynote address.
6: If the Democrats get in, they'll destroy everything that we built. They'll ruin our country. So on election day, November 3rd, you got to do me a favor. You got to get out and vote, and you're going to pretend I'm on the ballot, because in a way I am on the ballot, because if they get in, they're going to take away all of the things that we got. And we can't let that happen.
5: Vice President J.D. Vance also spoke at the convention.
7: So I'm asking you, my fellow Republicans, to remember that this November is so much more than red team versus blue team. It's so much more than having good politicians in Washington. It's about sending a message to the Democratic Party that if you send your crazies, we're going to send you packing.
5: And Democrats were also in Dallas claiming Republicans are ignoring what they call the affordability crisis. President Trump vowing to give all adult Americans a $5,000 dividend check should Republicans win in November. Fox's Jared Talhelpin tells us that the proposal comes with a hefty price tag.
8: If Republicans prevail in November and keep control of the House and Senate, President Trump promises,
6: I will issue a dividend to every adult citizen in the United States of America for $5,000.
8: That campaign pledge caught many Republican lawmakers off guard, distributing $5,000 checks to the roughly 270 million American adults would cost more than $1 trillion. Top Senate Democrat Chuck Schumer says President Trump is resorting to bribing the American people for their votes, calling it an insult to Americans and democracy. In Washington, Jared Halpern, Fox News.
5: A Florida man convicted in one of a series of killings that became known as the Hog Trail Murders. Daniel Owen Conahan has died by lethal injection in Florida. 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
5: Tensions in the Middle East are on the rise as the U.S. continues a very strict blockade against Iran. The latest from Fox's Anita Vogel.
11: U.S. Central Command says 96 commercial vessels have been turned around as the blockade intensifies. U.S. forces have also allowed more than 50 humanitarian aid vessels to pass through the strait. Israeli Prime Minister Benjamin Netanyahu posted a video of a large explosion showing the destruction of a massive underground Hezbollah tunnel in southern Lebanon. Earlier in the week, the U.S. military destroyed five Iranian oil tankers near Karg Island. That's Iran's main oil transit hub.
5: In an exclusive interview on Fox's The Ingram Angle, President Trump says he has no regret starting the conflict with Iran. About 200,000 migrants from El Salvador waiting to hear if their temporary protected status lets them stay in the United States and whether that'll be extended for another 6 months.
12: The deadline was Wednesday, September 9th, but the department issued a statement Thursday saying they'd make an announcement at an appropriate time and that temporary protected status for El Salvador would stay in effect until then. Some attorneys are cautioning the Trump administration could eliminate the protections without making a public statement or announce a decision at any time.
5: And Fox's Jill Nato reporting it's been a year since conservative activist Charlie Kirk was fatally shot while speaking on a Utah college campus. He co-founded Turning Point USA, and on Thursday, a group unveiled a statue of Kirk at their Phoenix headquarters. Arizona Congressman Andy Biggs.
13: Charlie is not just necessarily a teacher and mentor to us and a friend, but he is a generational changing historical figure. He really is.
5: A judge recently ruled the case against Tyler Robinson, the suspect who's been arrested in Kirk's killing, can now go to trial. I'm Sue Guzman. This is Fox News.
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15: 930 WFMD SkyScan forecast for Frederick and surrounding counties. Slight chance of showers overnight, patchy fog, otherwise increasing clouds with a low of 67. Patchy fog early morning Friday, otherwise mostly cloudy, high near 80, and a chance of showers just in the early morning Friday night, mostly cloudy with a low of 65, and the forecast a service of S&K Roofing, Siding, and Windows. 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
3: The Maryland Attorney General's Office will not prosecute officers involved in a fatal police shooting in Gaithersburg. The shooting happened July 12th after Montgomery County Police received a 911 call about a man loading a firearm at a bus stop in the 9600 block of Lost Knife Road. Officers from Gaithersburg and Montgomery County responded and encountered the suspect, later identified as Elliot Powers. Investigators say Powers pulled a 9mm handgun from a backpack, loaded a round, and refused commands to drop it. Officers tried to de-escalate the situation and requested a negotiator while preparing to evacuate the nearby shopping center. Authorities say Powers then raised his handgun in the direction of officers who opened fire. Powers was pronounced dead at the scene and no officers were injured. The Attorney General's Independent Investigations Division found the officers did not commit a crime. Students in Loudoun County in grades 7 through 12 will receive new Title IX training during the 26-27 school year, but parents will have the option of opting them out. Loudoun County Public Schools says the video-based program is intended to help students understand federal protections against sex-based discrimination and recognize concerning behavior. Topics include harassment, unwanted touching, dating violence, stalking, inappropriate digital behavior, and the sharing of sexually explicit images. School officials say the lessons use age-appropriate scenarios and encourage students to report situations that make them uncomfortable. Parents will also be given opportunities to screen the videos before deciding whether their children will participate. For more information on these or any of our other local news stories, be sure to join us on the web at WFMD.com. For Mid-Maryland's Radio News Center, I'm Jimmy Key on 930 WFMD.
4: News. I'm Ted Lindner. Today marks the 25th anniversary of the terrorist attacks in America.
5: Remembrance, reflection, and renewed warnings about the threats that still face our country. New York City's Mayor Zoran Mamdani, meantime, attended a memorial mass at St. Patrick's Cathedral in New York Wednesday night as controversy continues over his participation in this year's 9/11 observances.
4: Vice President J.D. Vance will be representing the White House at Ground Zero and will join all the former living presidents in New York City. President Trump will be at the Pentagon. Republicans wrapping up the party's first midterm convention in Dallas, Texas, Thursday night.
6: No empty seats. The fake news. They searched the arena. There are thousands of people outside. They searched the arena for a seat. That's why last night I said, please don't get up and go to the bathroom.
4: The midterm election is now less than 2 months away. 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
2: WFMD Skyscan forecast for Frederick and surrounding counties. Slight chance of showers overnight. Patchy fog. Otherwise, increasing clouds with a low of 67. Patchy fog early morning Friday. Otherwise, mostly cloudy. High near 80. And a chance of showers just in the early morning Friday night. Mostly cloudy with a low of 65. And the forecast, a service of S&K Roofing, Siding, and Windows. 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

0: 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Sam Altman paid $10,000 to have his preserved for upload in the future. And Peter Thiel, the money behind Facebook and Palantir, was asked, "You'd prefer the human race to endure, right?" 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If a chip hands someone with ALS or a spinal injury a keyboard, I'm all in. 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Nobody's asking you or anyone the one question. If the brain upgrade works, who decides which humans get it? They've already decided how this will all end. Turns out, we're just the beta test. Learn more about this in my free newsletter. 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
3: Years since 9/11. I'm Ted Lindner, Fox News. Today, Friday, marks a quarter century since the terrorist attacks in New York City, the Pentagon, and Shanksville, Pennsylvania. Fox's Tanya J. Powers with more.
4: On September 11th, 2001, 19 hijackers associated with the terror group Al-Qaeda began a series of attacks on targets in the U.S., the deadliest terror attacks on American soil in the country's history. Almost 3,000 lives were taken that day at the World Trade Center towers in New York City, the Pentagon in Washington, D.C., and near Shanksville, Pennsylvania, where United Flight 93 crashed when passengers attempted to retake the plane. This year, there's an additional moment of silence at the 9/11 observance ceremony in New York City to honor the thousands of people who've been lost since the attacks due to 9/11-related illnesses. In New York City, Tanya J. Powers, Fox News.
3: Later this morning at that ceremony in New York City, Vice President J.D. Vance will be there representing the White House. He'll join victims' relatives and the four former U.S. presidents, former President Bush, who, of course, was in office when the terror attacks happened, former President Bill Clinton, as well as former Presidents Obama and Biden as well. President Trump will pay his respects at the Pentagon Memorial in D.C. Various speakers took the stage in Dallas Thursday night for the final night of the midterm convention, with none bigger than the final two. First Vice President J.D. Vance making the case for Republicans in November.
5: It's the first in the last 80 years to reverse the border invasion. Under Donald Trump's leadership, we have seen the foreign-born share of our population drop by 3 million people. That's illegal aliens that we sent back home.
3: And it was on to the keynote address featuring the president.
6: Our country has never done better. We're taking in trillions, trillions of dollars.
3: We're now less than 2 months away from the midterms. 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
3: A New York City firefighter reflecting on the fellow FDNY members lost 25 years ago today at Ground Zero from the station where he still works. Fox's Gernal Scott.
12: Sal Organo was a firefighter at 10 House across the street from where the Twin Towers once stood. But he wasn't there on 9/11. He was assigned to a station in Brooklyn, but rushed back to eventually learn six of his fellow firefighters were among the first on scene and died in the attack. 2.5 decades later, Organo is still at 10 House, the last left of those assigned there in 2001. He said he and his fellow FDNY members still welcome visitors who want to see the small station near Ground Zero. Organo's 65 now and drives the engine for 10 House. He says he's not ready to retire and will keep telling the story of 9/11 and his station's connection to it. In New York, Gernal Scott, Fox News.
3: New scrutiny over AI researcher Jacob Coxone about his social media post warning about artificial intelligence growing, with critics wondering how his fears reached high-profile politicians despite a limited online presence beforehand. Fox's Peter Ducey has more on this from the White House.
13: However it is that he came about leaving and communicated with anybody on the outside, Anthropic is saying they agree with this whistleblower's assessment that AI could end humanity, and Anthropic is putting the chances of that happening within the next decade at greater than 10%. The New York Times is reporting this afternoon that Anthropic says they have stopped attempts to research chemical weapons. They just can't tell right now if it was done by legitimate researchers or potential terrorists. The president's former top AI advisor, David Sachs, is now saying, surely Anthropic's IPO must be paused until the claims of this whistleblower can be investigated.
3: White House officials now trying to find a way to keep AI regulated while continuing to expand research and looking to beat out top competitor China. I'm Ted Lindner. This is Fox News.
11: Donald Trump's America.
14: Milk products, motorcycles, and most alcohol from Canada won't be allowed to cross the U.S. border in 3 weeks. A senior Trump administration official says the products total billions of dollars worth of goods. That is a small percentage of total imports, but an escalation in trade tensions between the neighbors. While some dairy, wine, beer, bourbon, and vodka are included in the upcoming import ban, dozens of other goods are facing a 50% tariff. Canada has responded with retaliatory tariffs on about $20 billion worth of U.S. goods exported to Canada. Prime Minister Mark Carney is threatening additional action, including expanding trade relations with other partners like the EU. President Trump has criticized a trade imbalance with Canada, describing the country as the 51st state, and last month renamed Lake Ontario to Lake America. Polls show the tariff policy is unpopular with American voters. In Washington, Jared Halpern, Fox News.
15: The 930 WFMD Skyscan forecast for Frederick and surrounding counties. Slight chance of showers overnight, patchy fog, otherwise increasing clouds with a low of 67. Patchy fog early morning Friday, otherwise mostly cloudy, high near 80, and a chance of showers just in the early morning Friday night, mostly cloudy with a low of 65. 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
0: Confrontation between federal immigration agents and protesters in Frederick escalated Friday night after protesters physically blocked agents from entering a Stony Brook Court residence. According to the Frederick News Post, videos from the scene show protesters standing in front of the home as agents attempted to push past them. The footage also shows agents using batons and striking protesters, including a person already on the ground. Frederick Police Chief Kevin Mayer said the protesters' actions appeared to have amounted to passive resistance. Mayor Michael O'Connor also questioned the agents' tactics. ICE said agents were searching for a man who fled during an enforcement action on Thursday. Questions remain about the authority agents had to enter the residence. New Maryland gun laws are taking effect October 1st, but one of the state's most controversial upcoming firearms restrictions is already being challenged in federal court. Gun rights organizations, including the National Rifle Association and Second Amendment Foundation, have filed suit over Senate Bill 334. The law, scheduled to take effect January 1st, 2027, prohibits certain semi-automatic pistols that can be readily converted into machine guns through the use of a conversion device. The group argues the restriction violates the Second Amendment. Meanwhile, new laws taking effect October 1st require firearms dealers to report certain crimes and security failures and requires firearms surrendered through qualifying buyback programs to be destroyed. For more local stories, go to our website at WFMD.com. I'm Diana Gibson, Mid-Maryland's News Radio Center, 930 WFMD.
4: News. I'm Sue Guzman. President Trump addressing the conflict in Iran on Thursday. He says Tehran is stringing the fighting along, trying to impact the midterm elections. He tells Fox's Laura Ingraham that the Strait of Hormuz is under U.S. purview.
5: You know, we control the Strait. They don't control the Strait. They control nothing. They have 300% inflation. They're not paying their military. They're not paying their law enforcement.
4: Global oil prices briefly topped the $108 a barrel mark on Thursday. Lindsey Clancy's lawyer asking a Massachusetts judge to spare her a second trial for killing her children.
6: Defense attorney Kevin Reddington asking the judge to acquit Lindsey Clancy of first-degree murder charges to prevent a second trial, arguing prosecutors don't have enough evidence and no rational jury could find beyond a reasonable doubt that she had no mental disease or defect.
4: Fox's Kristen Goodwin. 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
1: 930 WFMD Skyscan forecast for Frederick and surrounding counties. Slight chance of showers overnight, patchy fog, otherwise increasing clouds with a low of 67. Patchy fog early morning Friday, otherwise mostly cloudy, high near 80, and a chance of showers just in the early morning Friday night, mostly cloudy with a low of 65, and the forecast a service of S&K Roofing, Siding, and Windows. 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

0: I'm Tanya J. Powers, and these are the stories of 9/11. Peter Bitwinski grew up watching the Twin Towers being built thanks to trips to Lower Manhattan with his grandmother. His career with the Port Authority of New York and New Jersey placed him in his office in the World Trade Center's North Tower on 9/11 when American Airlines Flight 11 crashed into it, knocking him onto his desk.
1: The tower was not knocked down by the plane. It was violently moving back and forth, and that's what I was hearing, the sound of crunching steel of the building. Moving.
0: He and nine fellow employees carried their wheelchair-bound coworker John down 69 flights.
1: With their help, unstrapped him, got him into the evac chair, strapped him there, and down the staircase we go.
0: They got out just in time, taking shelter in a school where they felt safe.
1: Closed the door, looked through the glass window, and it got like gray and very gray and pitch black, and that was our tower, the North Tower, collapsing.
0: Tanya J. Powers, Fox News.
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3: The 49ers roll past the Rams in Australia, coming out on top 27-7. Brock Purdy led the way for San Francisco. He ended 25 of 34 for 205 yards, three touchdowns, and one interception. LA's quarterback Matthew Stafford was 15 of 25 for 155 yards and one interception. Here is Rams head coach Sean McVay.
4: First of all, congratulations to the 49ers. They outplayed us in every facet. I didn't do nearly a good enough job. This is a humbling day for us, and this will define us only if we allow it to.
3: In Major League Baseball, the Yankees crushed the Rockies 10-3. Anthony Volpe with the grand slam in the win, while the Pirates topped the White Sox 2-0. In golf, one seed Aryna Sabalenka defeated 3-seed Jess Pegula to advance to the U.S. Open Final, where she will face 2-seed Elena Rybakina, who eliminated 4-seed Coco Gauff in the semifinals.
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5: Closing out the convention, I'm Sue Guzman, Fox News. President Trump with a final message on the second day of the midterm convention in Dallas, Texas.
6: If the Democrats get in, they'll destroy everything that we built. They'll ruin our country. So on election day, November 3rd, you got to do me a favor. You got to get out and vote, and you're going to pretend I'm on the ballot, because in a way I am on the ballot, because if they get in, they're going to take away all of the things that we got, and we can't let that happen.
5: Vice President J.D. Vance.
7: So I'm asking you, my fellow Republicans, to remember that this November is so much more than red team versus blue team. It's so much more than having good politicians in Washington. It's about sending a message to the Democratic Party that if you send your crazies, we're going to send you packing.
5: Republicans have been under fire from Democrats as gas prices are on the rise and the conflict with Iran continues. America pauses to remember the September 11th terrorist attacks today. Ceremonies will be held in New York, the Pentagon, and Shanksville, Pennsylvania, where United Flight 93 went down.
8: Earlier this week, officials in Shanksville pushed the need to inform younger Americans about the tragic events. Donna Gibson is the executive director of the Friends of Flight 93 National Memorial.
9: Only 15 states actually require some type of curriculum about 9/11 in the classroom.
8: She said the goal is for schools to teach kids what happened.
9: And then to use the Flight 93 story for inspiration about courage and heroism.
8: Gordon Felt lost his brother Edward on Flight 93. He said the country needs to take on a new challenge because eventually...
10: We won't be here to tell the story. We'll do it as long as we can, but at some point we've got to hand it off to the next generation.
8: Kevin Uretsky, Fox News.
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5: One of the four aircraft taken over by hijackers 25 years ago today crashed into the Pentagon.
22: Five hijackers boarded American Airlines Flight 77 at Dulles, bound for Los Angeles. But as the plane went over Kentucky, the hijackers seized control of the aircraft and turned off the plane's transponder. At 9:37 a.m., the plane flew into the western face of the Pentagon. The 59 on board, aside from the hijackers, were killed. And 125 inside the Pentagon were killed, including children and teachers who were visiting on a school trip. The plane went through three of the Pentagon's five concentric rings, causing a massive fire that took hours to put out. The effort to rebuild the Pentagon took less than a year. It was called the Phoenix Project. Jessica Rosenthal, Fox News.
5: The U.S. is continuing a very strict blockade against Iran.
23: U.S. Central Command says 96 commercial vessels have been turned around as the blockade intensifies. U.S. forces have also allowed more than 50 humanitarian aid vessels to pass through the strait. Israeli Prime Minister Benjamin Netanyahu posted a video of a large explosion showing the destruction of a massive underground Hezbollah tunnel in southern Lebanon. Earlier in the week, the U.S. military destroyed five Iranian oil tankers near Karg Island. That's Iran's main oil transit hub.
5: Fox's Anita Vogel. The Trump administration has recruited another country to help crack down on drug cartels.
24: Secretary of State Marco Rubio pledged that the United States would not take military action against narcotics traffickers in Latin American countries without the approval of its allies. His comments came shortly after the Peruvian president announced that Peru had joined the so-called Shield of the Americas, a U.S.-led coalition of like-minded countries in the region to carry out joint military operations against drug cartels. Secretary Rubio, on this South American trip, traveled not only through Peru, but also Colombia, which has joined the group, along with a visit to Ecuador.
5: Fox's John Saucier reporting. I'm Sue Guzman. 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
25: Ben Gallagher is a country music artist in Nashville, Tennessee.
26: AI can't replace the human heart.
25: He's been playing the guitar since he was six, and he says there's nothing AI can do to take away all those years of experience.
26: If AI writes a line, you can't then use that line and say you wrote it.
25: Inside the recording studio is just one of the places artists are using AI in the early stages of song creation. Joe Baldridge compares it to having another person in the room sharing ideas.
27: To create an edge in their workflow.
25: Right now, there are no federal laws protecting the music industry from AI-generated music topping the charts. Lee Miller is the board president of the Nashville Songwriters Association International.
28: Is that what the public wants? Do you want to live in a society where everything is just generated by the robot?
25: In Nashville, Tennessee, Asher Red, Fox News.
29: 930 WFMD Skyscan forecast for Frederick and surrounding counties. Slight chance of showers overnight, patchy fog, otherwise increasing clouds with a low of 67. Patchy fog early morning Friday, otherwise mostly cloudy, high near 80, and a chance of showers just in the early morning Friday night, mostly cloudy with a low of 65. And the forecast, a service of S&K Roofing, Siding, and Windows. 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
7: The Maryland Attorney General's Office will not prosecute officers involved in a fatal police shooting in Gaithersburg. The shooting happened July 12th after Montgomery County Police received a 911 call about a man loading a firearm at a bus stop in the 9600 block of Lost Knife Road. Officers from Gaithersburg and Montgomery County responded and encountered the suspect, later identified as Elliot Powers. Investigators say Powers pulled a 9mm handgun from a backpack, loaded a round, and refused commands to drop it. Officers tried to de-escalate the situation and requested a negotiator while preparing to evacuate the nearby shopping center. Authorities say Powers then raised his handgun in the direction of officers who opened fire. Powers was pronounced dead at the scene and no officers were injured. The Attorney General's Independent Investigations Division found the officers did not commit a crime. Students in Loudoun County in grades 7 through 12 will receive new Title IX training during the 26-27 school year, but parents will have the option of opting them out. Loudoun County Public Schools says the video-based program is intended to help students understand federal protections against sex-based discrimination and recognize concerning behavior. Topics include harassment, unwanted touching, dating violence, stalking, inappropriate digital behavior, and the sharing of sexually explicit images. School officials say the lessons use age-appropriate scenarios and encourage students to report situations that make them uncomfortable. Parents will also be given opportunities to screen the videos before deciding whether their children will participate. For more information on these or any of our other local news stories, be sure to join us on the web at WFMD.com. For Mid-Maryland's Radio News Center, I'm Jimmy Key on 930 WFMD.
8: News. I'm Ted Linder. Today marks 25 years since the terrorist attacks on New York City, Washington, D.C., and Shanksville, PA. Fox's Kevin Cork.
9: Remembrance, reflection, and renewed warnings about the threats that still face our country. New York City's Mayor Zoran Mamdani, meantime, attended a memorial mass at St. Patrick's Cathedral in New York Wednesday night as controversy continues over his participation in this year's 9/11 observances.
8: Vice President J.D. Vance will also be in New York City at Ground Zero and will join the former living presidents. President Trump will pay his respects at the Pentagon. Lindsey Clancy's lawyer asking a Massachusetts judge to spare her a second trial for killing her children.
10: Defense attorney Kevin Reddington asking the judge to acquit Lindsey Clancy of first-degree murder charges to prevent a second trial, arguing prosecutors don't have enough evidence and no rational jury could find beyond a reasonable doubt that she had no mental disease or defect.
8: Fox's Kristen Goodwin. 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
11: 30 WFMD Skyscan forecast for Mid-Maryland.
12: Cloudy with a chance of rain today and a high around 80. Mostly cloudy tonight, lows around 65. For in the streets, partly cloudy with a chance of showers and thunderstorms and highs around 81. Sunday, partly sunny with showers early and a high of 85. 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
2: The Maryland Attorney General's Office will not prosecute officers involved in a fatal police shooting in Gaithersburg. The shooting happened July 12th after Montgomery County Police received a 911 call about a man loading a firearm at a bus stop in the 9600 block of Lost Knife Road. Officers from Gaithersburg and Montgomery County responded and encountered the suspect, later identified as Elliot Powers. Investigators say Powers pulled a 9mm handgun from a backpack, loaded a round, and refused commands to drop it. Officers tried to de-escalate the situation and requested a negotiator while preparing to evacuate the nearby shopping center. Authorities say Powers then raised his handgun in the direction of officers who opened fire. Powers was pronounced dead at the scene and no officers were injured. The Attorney General's Independent Investigations Division found the officers did not commit a crime. Students in Loudoun County in grades 7 through 12 will receive new Title IX training during the 26-27 school year, but parents will have the option of opting them out. Loudoun County Public Schools says the video-based program is intended to help students understand federal protections against sex-based discrimination and recognize concerning behavior. Topics include harassment, unwanted touching, dating violence, stalking, inappropriate digital behavior, and the sharing of sexually explicit images. School officials say the lessons use age-appropriate scenarios and encourage students to report situations that make them uncomfortable. Parents will also be given opportunities to screen the videos before deciding whether their children will participate. For more information on these or any of our other local news stories, be sure to join us on the web at WFMD.com. For Mid-Maryland's Radio News Center, I'm Jimmy Key on 930 WFMD.
3: News. I'm Ted Lindner. Today marks 25 years since the terrorist attacks on New York City, Washington, D.C., and Shanksville, PA. Fox's Kevin Cork.
4: Remembrance, reflection, and renewed warnings about the threats that still face our country. New York City's Mayor Zoran Mamdani, meantime, attended a memorial mass at St. Patrick's Cathedral in New York Wednesday night as controversy continues over his participation in this year's 9/11 observances.
3: Vice President J.D. Vance will also be in New York City at Ground Zero and will join the former living presidents. President Trump will pay his respects at the Pentagon. Lindsey Clancy's lawyer asking a Massachusetts judge to spare her a second trial for killing her children.
5: Defense attorney Kevin Reddington asking the judge to acquit Lindsey Clancy of first-degree murder charges to prevent a second trial, arguing prosecutors don't have enough evidence and no rational jury could find beyond a reasonable doubt that she had no mental disease or defect.
3: Fox's Kristen Goodwin. 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
1: WFMD traffic for Frederick and surrounding counties. 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
6: 270 southbound looking good this morning from Urbana to 495. 355 is steady from Frederick to Hyattstown. No issues on 27 from Mount Airy through Damascus en route towards Germantown. 194 looks good from Littlestown to 26. This report is a service of Frederick Air and Bryant. Whatever it takes to keep you comfortable, Frederick Air, it's a good call. Your 930 WFMD Skyscan forecast for Mid-Maryland. Cloudy with a chance of rain today and a high around 80. Mostly cloudy tonight, lows around 65. For in the streets, partly cloudy with a chance of showers and thunderstorms and highs around 81. Sunday, partly sunny with showers early and a high of 85. 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

0: This is the Fox News Rundown. Now a look at sports.
1: The very first NFL game in Australia turned out to be a blowout. The 49ers spanked the Rams 27-7, thanks in large part to Brock Purdy. He had three touchdown passes. Robinson, Evans, and Samuel, the recipients. Kyron Williams had the Rams' lone score on a short touchdown run. Meanwhile, some injury news and notes from last night's opener between the Seahawks and Patriots. Sam Darnold left on the fifth play of the game with an injured hip. He might miss next week. A.J. Brown is going to miss 4 weeks with a high ankle sprain. That's sports on the Fox News Rundown. Jay Berman, Fox News.
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3: You all don't care about journalists. The people that hired you don't care about journalists. There is nobody that cares about journalists. When you open every hiring practice up to DEI, you don't care about journalism. And you, Mina Kimes, are a product of that. You're scamming the world out of millions of dollars. But don't tell us about caring about journalism. If television cared about journalism, you wouldn't be there. You would be over doing business reports or whatever it was you did. But you checked the box. Asian woman. That's what you check. Not football knowledge, not football experience, not football. So don't lecture us on caring about journalism, because none of you do. You don't care about journalism. You took a job where you continue to show you know nothing except you can lie, be a victim. That's it. So just stop.
4: For Outkicks, don't at me. I'm Dan Dockich, and this is Fox News Rundown.
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7: Close while working at Merrill Lynch on the top floor of the World Financial Center, adjacent to the World Trade Center in New York City. When I heard the loudest explosion, I rushed to the window and saw a gaping hole, chunks of the silver metallic building falling like confetti, massive flames, and black smoke billowing from the North Tower, also known as One World Trade Center. I could not process what I was seeing. I had walked through One World Trade Center only an hour earlier. My first thought was, people are dying up there. My heart was crushed as the terror continued. As I frantically escaped my building after the second plane crashed into the South Tower, also known as Two World Trade Center, amid the pandemonium, a sobering question came to my mind. Am I prepared to meet my maker? Am I ready to die? Through the fear and terror, I experienced a glimmer of peace as I dug deep to make sense of the havoc. One thing I knew for certain, I was a child of God, and he loved me. I felt that calm reassurance even in the darkness. There was hope. I instantly knew I was at the World Trade Center for a reason. I vowed that one day I would stand as a witness of God, serve others and our great nation. I stayed true to that vow and left the lucrative financial industry in 2009 to serve as an FBI special agent. I witnessed the best and worst of humanity on September 11th. Selflessness, sacrifice, and courage were on full display among the FDNY, NYPD, Port Authority Police Department, first responders, and everyday civilians who lost their lives protecting strangers. These patriots ran toward danger while everyone else ran away. Passengers on United Flight 93 bravely prevented the plane from reaching its intended target. We also pay tribute to the thousands of rescue and recovery workers who have since died from health issues resulting from ground zero toxins. No words adequately express the praise these heroes deserve. May all those murdered on September 11th rest in peace, and may God comfort their loved ones who continue to live with unimaginable loss. I was barely 23 years old, and 25 years later, September 11th remains the single most impactful day of my life. Witnessing countless people horrendously dying taught me the invaluable lessons about living. Tell people that you love them often. You never know when it could be your last goodbye. Life is a fragile gift. One second you're here, and the next you may be gone. The most powerful lesson I learned on September 11th is that a literal battle between good and evil is underway. Standing on the sidelines is no longer an option. Pick your side. Spread light. Live a life of honor. Even amid what can seem like complete moral decay, I can unequivocally declare that in the end, light will conquer darkness. Good will win. In God we trust, September 11th, never forget. I am Nicole Parker, former FBI special agent, Fox News contributor, and author of the book, The Two FBIs. You can read my full commentary at foxnews.com.
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12: 930 WFMD traffic for Frederick and surrounding counties. 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
13: We've got delays 270 southbound in Frederick County after Urbana moving in through Hyattstown. 15 still steady roll from Thurmont to Frederick and then Pointer Rocks going through Luckett's and Leesburg. No issues on 70 eastbound. New Market to Baltimore, 29 southbound is steady from 70 to 32. This report is a service of Frederick Air and Bryant. Whatever it takes to keep you comfortable, Frederick Air, it's a good call. Your 930 WFMD sky scan forecast for mid-Maryland. Cloudy with a chance of rain today and a high around 80. Mostly cloudy tonight, lows around 65. For in the streets, partly cloudy with a chance of showers and thunderstorms and highs around 81. Sunday, partly sunny with showers early and a high of 85. 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
2: I'm Dave Anthony, Fox News.
3: Let's fight for our people. Let's send the Democrats packing. And let's never forget that America belongs to those who love it, not those who hate it.
2: Vice President Vance delivering the keynote address on the last day of the first ever GOP midterm convention in Dallas, where Fox's Eben Brown reports President Trump closed out the night with a much shorter speech than Wednesday's.
4: Telling the Republican convention that he didn't want to repeat himself, but he'd implore them,
5: get out and vote, please.
4: And to do so with enthusiasm at levels they showed during the last presidential race.
5: You've got to do this for me. You've got to pretend I'm on the ticket.
2: Now, the president did repeat his pledge if Republicans keep control of Congress in the elections, every adult U.S. citizen would get $5,000. Democrats and some in the GOP are critical, saying that could cost over $1 trillion. As Democrats also blame the president for higher gas prices in the Iran conflict, regular is up 15 cents this week. AAA's national average for diesel hit a record $6.05 per gallon this morning.
6: Iran's foreign minister met Pakistan's army chief to discuss ways to restart talks with the United States. We're told the focus was on de-escalation and restoring diplomacy. This as Iran's Houthi allies in Yemen exchange strikes with Saudi Arabia and close in on controlling one of the world's most important shipping routes.
2: Fox's Jonathan Savage. Today marks 25 years since America was attacked.
7: We saw a shadow, it looked like a plane. Next thing we know, it was boom, and the floor started shaking. And then we saw debris fall down.
2: Well, that was September 11th, 2001, when the first plane hijacked by terrorists hit the first of the Twin Towers in New York City. And then 17 minutes later, the next plane hit, and soon after, both towers collapsed, and this morning at Ground Zero, they'll read all the names of the nearly 3,000 people killed there, and at the Pentagon, where a third plane crashed, and in Shanksville, Pennsylvania, where terrorists were fought back again by the passengers. 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
2: We mentioned United Flight 93 when passengers fought back against the terrorists, crashing the plane into the ground, stopping perhaps another potential attack in Washington.
9: Earlier this week, officials in Shanksville pushed the need to inform younger Americans about the tragic events. Donna Gibson is the executive director of the Friends of Flight 93 National Memorial.
10: Only 15 states actually require some type of curriculum about 9/11 in the classroom.
9: She said the goal is for schools to teach kids what happened.
10: And then to use the Flight 93 story for inspiration about courage and heroism.
9: Gordon Felt lost his brother Edward on Flight 93. He said the country needs to take on a new challenge because eventually,
11: we won't be here to tell the story. We'll do it as long as we can, but at some point we've got to hand it off to the next generation.
9: Kevin Uretsky, Fox News.
2: A week after a hung jury mistrial in Massachusetts, Lindsay Clancy's lawyer trying to spare her from being tried again in the killing of her three children.
12: Defense attorney Kevin Reddington asking the judge to acquit Lindsay Clancy of first-degree murder charges to prevent a second trial, arguing prosecutors don't have enough evidence and no rational jury could find beyond a reasonable doubt that she had no mental disease or defect. 11 of 12 jurors were ready to clear the 36-year-old of criminal responsibility last Friday, but their deadlock forced a judge to declare a mistrial.
2: That's Fox's Kristen Goodwin. We'll get an update on inflation this morning, the Consumer Price Index on Wall Street. Ahead of that, stock futures are rising the day after another sell-off dragged the Dow down another 316 points. On Thursday night football, it was actually Friday morning in Australia.
13: Birdie, good time. Tosses downfield into the end zone. It's caught.
2: That would have gave the 49ers the lead over the Rams, and then quarterback Brock Purdy threw two more TD passes. San Francisco cruised to a 27-7 win over the Los Angeles Rams on Netflix. I'm Dave Anthony, Fox News.
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15: Howard County man is facing federal charges involving child sex abuse material. 35-year-old Robert Paul Miller III of West Friendship is charged with distributing and possessing child sexual abuse material. According to the federal indictment, Miller is accused of distributing videos depicting adults sexually abusing minors. Investigators also say he maintained a Dropbox storage account associated with his email address that contained the videos. The case is part of Project Safe Childhood, a nationwide Justice Department initiative targeting child sexual exploitation and abuse. If convicted, Miller could face up to 30 years in federal prison. To read more, go to our website at WFMD.com. A Loudoun County volunteer firefighter is facing a felony charge after investigators say he intentionally burned his own car. The Loudoun County Fire Marshal's Office charged Matthew Bush with burning or destroying personal property valued at more than $1,000. Investigators determined he reported the fire on August 12th off of Samuel's Mill Court east of Leesburg, and it was intentionally set. Bush was arrested in Jefferson County, West Virginia, where he lives, and is being held without bond pending extradition to Loudoun County. He's been suspended from the Percival Volunteer Fire Company and the Loudoun County Combined Fire and Rescue System. For more on local stories, go to our website at WFMD.com. Frederick County is planning a new 50-plus community center in Brunswick, replacing the small facility currently serving older adults in the town. The county purchased the 13.3-acre former cornfield for $800,000 for the project. The existing center is about 900 square feet. Construction is expected to begin in fiscal year 2028, with the center potentially opening in 2028 or 2029. County officials say the new purpose-built facility is expected to offer more space for fitness, wellness, recreation, and social activities, along with improved accessibility and parking. For more on local stories, go to our website at WFMD.com. A special remembrance ceremony marking the 25th anniversary of the September 11th terrorist attacks will be held today at the Frederick County Veterans Services Center on Monocacy Boulevard. The event will honor those who lost their lives in the terrorist attacks, as well as veterans, service members, and first responders who served afterwards. For more on local stories, go to our website at WFMD.com. 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
0: 930 WFMD traffic for Frederick and surrounding counties. A service of Frederick Air. 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
15: We've got delays 270 southbound in Frederick County after Urbana moving in through Hyattstown. 15 still steady roll from Thurmont to Frederick and then Pointer Rocks going through Luckett's and Leesburg. No issues on 70 eastbound. New Market to Baltimore, 29 southbound is steady from 70 to 32. This report is a service of Frederick Air and Bryant. Whatever it takes to keep you comfortable, Frederick Air, it's a good call.
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16: Good morning from the MTA. Checking in on the MARC train system, Brunswick train 892 is off and running. That's going to be stopping in Monocacy at 612, arriving in Washington about 8 o'clock. Train 894 is your next train out of Frederick at 710, Monocacy 717. Train 874 is on time this morning. That's near Brunswick right now. Going to be leaving Point of Rocks in about 10 minutes. Train 876 looks good as well, leaving Point of Rocks around 650. For the MTA Transit Team, Austin Todd on WFMD.
15: Your 930 WFMD sky scan forecast for mid-Maryland. Cloudy with a chance of rain today and a high around 80. Mostly cloudy tonight, lows around 65. For in the streets, partly cloudy with a chance of showers and thunderstorms and highs around 81. Sunday, partly sunny with showers early and a high of 85. 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
1: This just into our newsroom. A plane has crashed into the World Trade Center.
2: Another plane just hit the World Trade Center.
3: Two planes have smashed into the towers minutes apart.
2: This plane flew directly into the second World Trade Center.
1: We now have reports of a fire at the Pentagon.
4: I just watched a plane crash near the Pentagon.
5: Oh, my God! The entire World Trade Center of a south building just fell. Just crumbled from the top.
6: The building just disappeared in the smoke.
7: A large plane crashes in western Pennsylvania. If this is indeed connected to what has happened here this morning, it is quite clear that the United States is under attack.
6: Oh, my God. The second building appears to have gone down.
3: Yes, you're absolutely right. The second building that has gone down.
1: A situation that started bad just gets worse and worse and worse. Clearly, we're in the middle of the worst ever act of terrorism directed at the United States on domestic soil, and it may not be over.
0: And there you have it. That was what people were hearing on the radio. We do not have audio of that, what happened on our date. I remember it vividly as I was driving into work. I was not hosting the Morning News Express. A gentleman by the name of Ron Kitzmiller was, and he was talking to his traffic guy, who was not in the building at the time. He was a guy who was, we had a service down the road, whatever. And he asked Ron what he was watching on TV. Ron was a big sports guy. He was watching ESPN, and he said, turn the channel. Excuse me, turn it now. And by the time I got into the building, everybody was crammed into our studios, which were the bigger studios at the time. We're in the smaller ones now. And we had a little tiny TV. It was like not like the one we have today, which is like a 60-incher. It was, you know, maybe a 25-inch TV, if it was even that big. I don't even think it was that big. And everybody was watching. And that's when the second plane hit the tower. And we knew America was under attack. And our lives changed that day. I remember running out into the hallway. I think Frank was here as well. And we, at that time, were an ABC affiliate. We are now Fox, obviously. And we had satellites that had like these little thumb wheels. And we ran towards the thumb wheels, and we had it in queue, and we're like, give us something that is national, because we know that the national was going to do, you know, live coverage. The Pentagon hadn't been hit yet. Shanksville hadn't happened yet. And so what we found was ABC TV. And we potted that up, and we were just ABC TV for the rest of the day. And then we started figuring out what we need to do here locally. I, of course, contacted my wife. I think everybody contacted somebody. Everybody had to call somebody to make sure that they were okay. My wife, of course, worked at Fort Detrick. And I said, we are being attacked. And she said, the base is shutting down. I'm getting out now. And I'm going to get the kids and we're going home. I then went on the road. I took a tape recorder and I went on the road. And I asked people who hadn't heard yet. I remember stopping down on, I can't think of the where I was at the moment. But there were some construction guys just doing some work. I pulled over and I said, hey, can I ask you guys a question? Have you heard what just happened to America? Two planes hit the World Trade Center. Big planes. And no, and they didn't know. I then went over to Kmart and went in, and people were standing around watching the TVs because they had a, you know, they have a TV section. And I was asking them, then I got kicked out because I didn't have permission to be in the wall, the Kmart to ask. But it was a very surreal moment of people who had heard what happened and people who hadn't heard what happened. And it is very odd when those kind of things happen. and to give and deliver that kind of news to somebody and see their face. I wasn't doing it out of spite or anything. I just wanted to know if they knew and how the messaging trickled through everybody. Going through their daily lives, getting their cup of coffee, getting their bagel, whatever, getting the kids off to school. And then one of the most eerie sounds, and we'll move on, and we're going to talk about this all morning long, and thank you for being part of the Morning News Express. But one of the strangest things was the aftermath of all this was how eerily quiet it was over our house, and every now and then there was a jet fighter. Because where we lived, in direct patterns of BWI, Dulles, National, all of them, all three major airports, and everything was shut down. And just to see every now and then a jet fighter, that was it. That was all we saw. All right, it's the Morning News Express 617. We'll kind of get a little bit back to normal, and we'll kind of pepper in some of this stuff, because 25 years, you and I remember that. But there are people who, you know, this is just a story in a book. Stories on the radio. And some people have no idea because they did not live through it. WFMD News Time, 618.
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10: The 49ers roll past the Rams in Australia, coming out on top 27-7. Brock Purdy led the way for San Francisco. He was 25 of 34 for 205 yards, three touchdowns, and one interception. Rams quarterback Matthew Stafford was 15 of 25 for 155 yards and one interception. Here is Rams head coach Sean McVay.
11: First of all, congratulations to the 49ers. They outplayed us in every facet. I didn't do nearly a good enough job. This is a humbling day for us, and this will define us only if we allow it to.
10: In baseball, the Yankees crushed the Rockies 10-3. Anthony Volpe with a grand slam, while the Pirates beat the White Sox 2-0, and the Mariners outscored the Rangers 4-3. In tennis at the U.S. Open, one seed Aryna Sabalenka defeated 3-seed Jess Pegula to advance to the U.S. Open final, where she's going to face 2-seed Elena Rybakina, who eliminated 4-seed Coco Gauff in the semis.
12: 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A service of Frederick Air. It's a good call.
13: We've got a report of a collision on 15 at the intersection with 70. It looks like mile marker 11 on the shoulder, so not going to slow you down in that area. 15 in Frederick looking good in both directions. Even in Loudoun County to Leesburg, no issues through there. 70 is clear between Baltimore and Hagerstown. Just seeing a little congestion on 270 southbound before you get to 109 in Hyattstown. This traffic brought to you by Frederick Air and Bryant. Whatever it takes to keep you comfortable, Frederick Air, it's a good call.
14: Your 930 WFMD Skyscan forecast for Mid-Maryland.
15: Cloudy with a chance of rain today and a high around 80. Mostly cloudy tonight, lows around 65. For in the streets, partly cloudy with a chance of showers and thunderstorms and highs around 81. Sunday, partly sunny with showers early and a high of 85. 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
0: Cloudy skies and rain is coming. Yeah, I heard a little bit this morning as I woke up this morning. I was a little tired. Kind of kept hitting the snooze button on my alarm clock. Which, I mean, snooze button. I didn't. The alarm actually didn't go off, but I normally wake up around 3:30, and I didn't get out of bed till like 10 minutes till 4. So to me, that's late. I don't know about you. 6:21 at WFMD.
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0: Well, we still celebrate people who were born on this date in history. And I, you know, some people probably later on in life, it was probably like, oh, man, this is not the day I want to be born. But before that, you know, it was just another day until 25 years ago. All right. On this date in history. Wow. Celebrating a birthday because of our friends and voila, specialties and other goodness. Lola Falana is 84 today. Yes, Lola Falana. Let's see. Virginia Madsen is 65 from Candyman. John Hawks is 67 from Deadwood. Gilmore Girls' Scott Patterson is 68 today. Actress turns 56 today. Acted in television shows like Empire and The Adventures of Rocky Bullwinkle and the movies Hustle and Flow and Hidden Figures. Here's a clip from the television show Empire.
20: I gotta go handle some stuff, okay?
21: What you mean?
20: You gonna be all right in here?
21: Yeah, but you...
20: Okay. Don't you pay these suckers a dime until you get everything you need. You hear me?
0: There you go. Taraji P. Henson is 56 today. Tyler Hoechlin is 39. Also celebrated birthday, Elizabeth Henstridge is 39 from Agents of S.H.I.E.L.D. Mickey Hart, the Grateful Dead drummer, is 83 today. Also celebrating birthday, Tommy Shaw, Styx guitar singer, is 73. Moby is 61. Harry Connick Jr. is 59. Ludacris is 49 today. Brian De Palma, Scarface director, right, is 86. Leslie Visser, the sports journalist, remember her, 73 today. Jacob Ellsbury, former Major League outfielder, is 43. Sergei Horoch, Nobel Prize winning physicist, is 82 today. Also celebrating birthday today, the celebrity birthdays today. Happy birthday going out to Trevor Skeens, blowing out the birthday candles. So happy birthday going out to him. Also celebrating a birthdays today Ginger Koblenz is blowing out the birthday candles. So happy birthday going out

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1: 930 WFMD traffic for Frederick and surrounding counties. 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
2: And an accident on 270 northbound just before West Goody Drive. It looks like the left lane and shoulder are closed before you get to 370 there. So it looks like the whole side is closed for a little stretch between just before 370 at West Goody up to Clopper Road, or Muddy Branch Road, rather. So some road work there, I think, closing that down. It's very fresh, so not sure what's going on yet, but definitely some delay in that area. And a little further up 270, the southbound side at 109 in Hyattstown, you'll see some delays there. But the rest of the major routes looking good at this time. It's traffic brought to you by Frederick Air and Bryant. Whatever it takes to keep you comfortable, Frederick Air, it's a good call.
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4: Cloudy with a chance of rain today and a high around 80. Mostly cloudy tonight, lows around 65. For in the streets, partly cloudy with a chance of showers and thunderstorms and highs around 81. Sunday, partly sunny with showers early and a high of 85. 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
0: And right now, our temperature is outside our studio doors. It is 70, cloudy skies in Frederick. Good morning. Rise and shine up and at them. It is September the 11th, 25 years ago. It was calls being made from people to say goodbye to their loved ones.
5: Hi, are you there? That's pick up, sweetie. Okay, well, I just wanted to tell you I love you. We're having a little problem on the plane.
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7: 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We don't know if it's a plane hit us or what. We're okay. I'm still in the building. We're evacuating now. I don't know if I'll be heading straight home or what. But I'm okay. We're trying to get groups together now and get down all the stairs and get out of the building. As I find out more, I'll let you know.
8: She didn't run.
9: No.
8: You don't. Who expected a second plane? She put everybody first. She didn't run because she helped other people. That was Michelle.
0: Those were from various documentaries that have included the heartbreaking finale. Final phone messages from three different people. Flight 93 attendant C.C. Ross Lyles, airline passenger Lauren Cattuzzi, Grandis.

0: Grandolis and a mother who listened back with one daughter to the message left by her other daughter. 6:30 on the Morning News Express.
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2: For caregiver Asia Monette Williams has been sentenced in Howard County for abusing a vulnerable adult in her care. The 28-year-old received a 10-year sentence with all but 6 months suspended. She received credit for time served and will spend 3 years on supervised probation. Williams is also barred from providing health care services to vulnerable adults during that time. Prosecutors say Williams abused a 21-year-old intellectually disabled adult with autism and significant medical needs at a home in Ellicott City. Video showed Williams dragging and kicking the victim. The victim was later found with injuries, including bruises, abrasions, and missing hair. For more on local stories, go to our website at WFMD.com. An Oxford man is facing charges in connection with the drug-related death of a 17-year-old Adams County boy. 36-year-old Justin Hippensteel is charged with drug delivery resulting in death, possession with intent to deliver, and corruption of minors. Investigators say Hippensteel admitted giving the teenager cocaine the night before his June 22nd death in Oxford Township. An autopsy found pneumonia complicated by a mix of drugs involving cocaine and other substances. Hippensteel is being held at an Adams County jail on a $1 million bail. His preliminary hearing is set for September 16th. An escaped Carroll County prisoner is back in custody after Frederick County deputies searched for him Thursday. The Frederick County Sheriff's Office said 40-year-old Robert Bloom was seen in the area of Buckystown Pike and Manor Woods after escaping from a Carroll County Detention Center transportation unit. Authorities say Bloom cut off his ankle monitor and escaped. The sheriff's office warned that he may be armed with a sharp object and advised anyone who saw him to not approach. Deputies later announced that Bloom had been found and taken into custody. Three Carroll County schools were placed on secure status Wednesday while police searched for a man who had walked away from a court-ordered treatment facility in Sykesville. Piney Ridge Elementary School, Sykesville Middle School, and Carrolltown Elementary School were secured because of police activity in the area. Police were searching for 54-year-old Robert Smith, and he was later located. The Independent Fire Company in Ranson, West Virginia, will hold a remembrance ceremony today, marking the 25th anniversary of the September 11th terrorist attacks. This will take place at the fire station. For more on local stories, go to our website at WFMD.com. 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
3: News. I'm CJ Papa. 25 years since the 9/11 terror attacks.
4: 19 hijackers associated with the terror group Al-Qaeda began a series of attacks on targets in the U.S., the deadliest terror attacks on American soil in the country's history. Almost 3,000 lives were taken that day at the World Trade Center towers in New York City, the Pentagon in Washington, D.C., and near Shanksville, Pennsylvania.
3: Fox's Tanya J. Powers. The husband of Terry Strada died in the North Tower of the World Trade Center. Earlier, she told Fox and Friends First,
5: "It's actually getting harder as I get older and all of the things that he's missed. When I wake up and I think what's happened in the last 25 years, he has two grandchildren he never met."
3: President Trump will be at the Pentagon. Vice President J.D. Vance will head to Ground Zero in Lower Manhattan. Last night in Dallas, the president and vice president drumming up support for the party in November at the midterm convention. 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
9: 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Well, there are some 9/11 remembrances. New York will mark the 25th anniversary. With ceremonies and tributes, President George W. Bush had some reassuring words to the crowds of the first responders gathered at the site. Remember that back in September 14th, I think it was.
10: Is on bended knee in prayer for the people whose lives were lost here, for the workers who work here, for the families who mourn. This nation stands with the good people of New York City and New Jersey and Connecticut as we mourn the loss of thousands of our citizens. I can hear you.
9: At dusk, the annual tribute in light will shine two blue beams over Lower Manhattan through dawn. Other events include candlelight vigil in Coney Island, Fire Department of New York City Firehouse open houses, a memorial mass at St. Patrick's Cathedral, and a concert featuring the New York Philharmonic and the U.S. Army Field Band Soldiers Chorus. 9/11 Memorial Museum will also hold special tributes and programs throughout September. There's a whole bunch more out there. There's 87 different events being held today, this weekend, in all 21 counties of New Jersey. So there's a lot going on. The Today Show back in 2001 was live with NBC's Katie Couric when the second tower of the World Trade Center was hit by a plane. We'll show that and play that coming up. But first, we got to get a check on traffic and weather together next.
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13: So 270 northbound, we've got an accident at West Goody Drive, blocking the left lane and shoulder on that northbound side as you are headed towards 370. Some delay through that area from earlier road work as well. Also 270 southbound, you've got some delay coming up to 109 in Hyattstown. Otherwise, looks good on 15 in Loudoun County, headed to Leesburg. No issues there. 15 in Frederick clear, as well as 70 east and westbound between Baltimore and Hagerstown. This traffic brought to you by Frederick Air and Bryant. Whatever it takes to keep you comfortable, Frederick Air, it's a good call.
12: 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Transit Services of Frederick County.
14: Good morning from the MTA. Pretty good start to our Friday morning on the Brunswick line. Train 894 is the next train out of Frederick at 710. Monocacy 717. That'll get you to Washington a few minutes before 9 o'clock. Train 876 looks good right now, leaving Point of Rocks at 650. Arriving in Washington about 8:15. Train 878 is also operating on time this morning. That's leaving Point of Rocks just before 7:20. For the MTA Transit Team, I'm Austin Todd on WFMD.
15: 930 WFMD sky scan forecast for mid-Maryland. Today, cloudy with a chance of showers and a high around 80. Tonight, mostly cloudy with lows around 65. For in the streets, partly cloudy with possible showers and thunderstorms and a high near 81. Sunday, partly sunny with a chance of showers and highs around 85. 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
17: I'm Tanya J. Powers, and these are the stories of 9/11. David Ferrugio was just 12 years old when his father died along with thousands of others when American Airlines Flight 11 hit the North Tower of the World Trade Center in Lower Manhattan on September 11th, 2001.
18: You know, I didn't know what was happening that day because I was in school. My school didn't show us the footage or anything. My family left me in school, and again, a decision I back because no one knew what to do. It was either pull me into the chaos or keep me safe in school, and I was safe in school. But I heard through a friend that plane flew into the building and they knew my father worked there, so I was didn't know what the heck that meant. Like, what do you mean a plane flew into the building? It just sounded so absurd.
17: It ultimately inspired him to create and host the Dead Talks podcast, discussing grief and loss with public figures and everyday people.
18: I hope through other people sharing their story, sharing their vulnerability, it offers a light ray of hope that this person can do it, maybe I can do it.
17: His new book is called You're Not Dead Yet. Tanya J. Powers, Fox News.

0: 642 at WFMD. 301-694-WFMD if you want to leave your thoughts about 9/11. We do have somebody coming up in just a little bit, next hour. Not next hour, but 8:10, I think it is. We did have a bit of a help when it came to so many people. But one fire engine played a crucial role at the Pentagon, and that was the one from the Woodsboro Fire Company. And we'll talk to Michael Strasbourg from the Woodsboro Fire Company coming up a little bit later on this morning. We are honoring 9/11. And somebody asked a question, and it's an interesting one, and I hate to broach the subject, but they said, are we remembering too much? Are we trying to bring up the past for whatever reason? Why do you play all these tributes? What are you trying to accomplish? Is it just radio fodder? For me, no. I don't ever want to forget. I don't want to forget what happened to our country on that date, where radical Islamists destroyed a lot of lives and buildings, but not our resolve. And I don't ever want to forget the images. And I'm sorry that it sounds graphic to some people. I don't want to forget the images of people jumping out of buildings. I don't want to hear the sound, and I saw this the other day, of when you heard the crashing of people who determined that they'd rather jump to their death so they don't burn to death. So that maybe, just maybe, if they land perfectly, that they might be able to have an open casket. Or that their remains would be seen, and somebody would know who they are, and they would be able to be taken home to their family and friends so they could say goodbye. There are a whole group of people now that say that we are hating certain groups of people. You mean the groups of people who said they hate death to America? That are saying now, oh, we can't call it a terrorist attack. And there are, I think it was a school district or a township that said, you can't call it a terrorist act any longer. And I say to you, I will always call it a terrorist attack, because that's exactly what it was. I don't ever want to forget those calls that were made to families. I don't ever want to forget what people did on Flight 93. I don't want to forget the people from Woodsboro who drove that little fire truck down to the Pentagon to try to help put out the fires and try to do whatever they could to help. And they were talking about the smells that they smelled driving in there. I don't want to forget that. I don't want the next generation to forget it. I just like I believe that when we were attacked in Pearl Harbor, I don't want to forget a day that lived in infamy. I don't. I want those things. And also, I want people to realize, because of that, this happened. Because of these horrible events, that it impacted our lives, but it made America strong for a while. Not September 12th. September 13th, September 14th, September 15th, the 16th, the 7th, whatever. For the next couple of months, we were all Americans. We were all of one accord. And I don't want to forget that, and I think that that's what we have forgotten.
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0: They played football down under. The San Francisco 49ers enjoyed every moment of their week-long Australian adventure. They gradually adjusted their body clocks, enjoyed Melbourne sights and sounds and tastes, and then they dominated their division rival in the NFL's first regular season game down under. Mike Evans, DeMarcus Robinson, Deebo Samuel caught touchdown passes from Brock Purdy, and the Niners routed the Rams 27-7. The Frederick Keys lost 5-3 to the Greensboro Grasshoppers in Game 2 of their best-of-three South Atlantic League Division Series last night. Frederick struck out 14 times in the loss. Division Series final against Greensboro is going to be Friday, today, at Grove Stadium. WFMD's Game of the Week saw Urbana defeat Westminster 31-21, Tuscarora downs Brunswick 44-14, Clark County all over Catoctin 42-7. It was Oakdale over Thomas Johnson 42-6. Smyrna, Delaware defeated Frederick 44-12. Linganore upends Meade 49-14. Walkersville hammers South Carroll 50-18. Field hockey yesterday, it was Walkersville over FSK by a score of 3-0. The Lions' Mia Marquette scored her 100th career goal in the first quarter on Thursday. Boys soccer yesterday, Linganore downs Walkersville by a score of 3-0. Charlie Glassman produced a pair of second half goals and an assist to help the Lancers top the Lions. Thomas Johnson over Westminster by a score of 5-1. High school soccer yesterday, girls soccer, Brunswick over Tuscarora 2-1. The Railroaders, Katie Hargett, provided a goal and assist to help down the Titans. John Carroll over Oakdale, blanking them 3-0. The Bears dropped their home opener. Catonsville over Middletown, 3-0. Sports 15 and 45 at WFMD, a service of Airtron Heating AC.
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1: 9:30 WFMD traffic for Frederick and surrounding counties. A service of Frederick Air. It's a good call.
3: Still seeing a report of that accident on 270 northbound at West Goody Drive. The left lane and shoulder blocked as you're heading towards 370. So a little bit slow over there. The southbound side of 270 also seeing delay from Urbana to Hyattstown. 15 looking good in Frederick in both directions at this time, as well as over in Loudoun County down to Leesburg. No issues through there. And 70 looks good between Baltimore and Hagerstown. Traffic brought to you by Frederick Air and Bryant. Whatever it takes to keep you comfortable, Frederick Air. It's a good call.
4: 9:30 WFMD Sky Scan forecast for Mid-Maryland. Today, cloudy with a chance of showers and a high around 80. Tonight, mostly cloudy with lows around 65. For in the streets, partly cloudy with possible showers and thunderstorms and a high near 81. Sunday, partly sunny with a chance of showers and highs around 85. 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
0: Currently outside, it's 70, cloudy skies, and Frederick, Chris Murray in the business update next.
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4: 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And the Leachell Reynolds Charitable Fund is having a cruise-in on October 10th from 9:30 until 12:30. 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
0: And let's check in with Chris Murray, president of Murray Financial Group in downtown Frederick, and the host of your financial editor Saturdays here on WFMD. Chris, we take a look at the markets. First of all, good morning. Second of all, markets drifted lower, so I'm putting my app down. I'm not even going to look at it.
5: Yeah, don't look. Don't look. It hasn't been a good week so far, Bob. Yesterday, we saw the three major stock indices continue to drift lower. The Dow, the S&P, and the NASDAQ were all down a little over 0.5% yesterday. So nothing major, but again, not a positive day by any stretch. However, if we can hold on to our pre-market opening gains, that would be a good thing, because we do see that our futures are up this morning across the board. So maybe we can end on a good foot for the end of the week.
0: Yeah, I think so. Let's talk about oil prices. They just continue to climb. When are we getting that Venezuelan oil?
5: Yeah, so that's the problem. Like you said, oil prices climbing. I think we already are receiving some of the Venezuela oil. It's going into the ports down in Louisiana and other areas. You know, one thing we have to remember is there's a lot of different kinds of oil that's extracted from the ground, and some of it needs to be refined much more than others, whether it's the oil sands up in Canada or Venezuela, their oil. So we're seeing all that happen, but the big deal is what's going on over in Iran, and you know, the disruption there with oil, not just for us, but for the entire globe. So that's pushing prices higher. Yesterday, we actually saw Brent oil up over $107 a barrel. So, you know, we haven't seen that for quite some time, and it spooked everybody. Again, some good news to follow that up. Brent's back down to $103.75 a barrel this morning, so it's down between 3.5% and 4% from where it was yesterday. So that's good news. But still, Bob, you know, you see these prices, and I just keep trying to remind people that if you've got it, a trucker brought it to you, these diesel prices are much higher than they were just a couple months ago, and that's driving up the cost of everything that they're delivering.
0: Well, I just know the gold, the oil I want is that black gold Texas tea.
5: There you go.
0: That's what I want. Let's talk about some other things that are actually going on. Of course, we had initial jobless claims come out yesterday. They remain low, don't they?
5: They do, yeah. The number of Americans filing claims for unemployment benefits last week fell by 1,000. So they came in at 206,000 as a total for last week. So that is good news, and we continue to see this this range of about 189,000 to 212,000 since mid-July in particular, and that's extremely healthy when it comes to initial jobless claims. You're talking about multi-decade lows in some instances. Also, you and I didn't get to talk about it, but the big jobs report came out last Friday, and it was much, much better than expected. 162,000 jobs added in August. That's the largest gain in about 5 months, I think. So there were some good pictures being painted in that area.
0: Well, we love that. What's coming up today?
5: Today we have the CPI, the Consumer Price Index, and also the University of Michigan Consumer Sentiment Report, Kroger, Hooker Furnishings, and Children's Place all coming out with earnings.
0: Thank you, sir.
5: Thanks, Bob.
0: Every morning at 6:50. We start at 7:50. We'll get another report coming up. It is 6:55 on the Morning News Express with the Business Update. The Belly Buster next.
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8: As Americans, we all kind of, sort of, know how to play the recorder. Now, may I? Then the white man came. You know, thank you, everyone. Sorry, you play the recording. You got to say something a little, you know, thoughtful. You can't be like, you know. You eating that? I mean, it doesn't work. This is the recorder. Or as they call it in the Middle East, the saxophone. Now, I'm going to take you through it because I know we got a lot of homeschoolers in the room who never played the recorder. It's a musical instrument. It's somewhere between a flute and a bong, all right? And there's three pieces, the head, the shaft, and the taint. And I get it, guys. I know this looks like a talent show at a shelter. I understand that.
0: 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It is Hot Cross Buns Day, which is why we talked about that. 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
12: 930 WFMD traffic for Frederick and surrounding counties. 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
3: Still seeing a report of that accident on 270 northbound at West Goody Drive. The left lane and shoulder blocked as you're heading towards 370. So a little bit slow over there. The southbound side of 270 also seeing delay from Urbana to Hyattstown. 15 looking good in Frederick in both directions at this time, as well as over in Loudoun County down to Leesburg. No issues through there. And 70 looks good between Baltimore and Hagerstown. Traffic brought to you by Frederick Air and Bryant. Whatever it takes to keep you comfortable, Frederick Air, it's a good call.
4: 930 WFMD Sky Scan forecast for mid-Maryland. Today, cloudy with a chance of showers and a high around 80. Tonight, mostly cloudy with lows around 65. For in the streets, partly cloudy with possible showers and thunderstorms and a high near 81. Sunday, partly sunny with a chance of showers and highs around 85. 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
13: Pretend Trump is on the ballot. I'm Dave Anthony, Fox News. That is what the president's message was closing out the first ever Republican midterm convention in Dallas, where Vice President Vance delivered the keynote address last night.
14: This November is so much more than red team versus blue team. It's so much more than having good politicians in Washington.
15: Drawing contrast with Democrats whom he cast as radicals. He touched on cultural and economic flashpoints throughout his speech, framing himself as a fighter for family values.
14: It's about sending a message to the Democratic Party that if you send your crazies, we're going to send you packing.
15: The vice president made no mention of the $5,000 checks that President Trump teased if Republicans keep their majorities in Congress, but the president brought it up again during his closing speech.
13: That's Fox's Madeline Rivera. Democrats and some in the GOP are critical of the so-called Trump dividend. The president says would go to every adult citizen. It could cost more than $1 trillion. As Democrats also blame the president for gas prices that have spiked up again this week with diesel at a record high. He tells Fox says Laura Ingraham, he has no regret going to war with Iran.
16: If I had it to do again, I'd do exactly as I did. I took out their nuclear capability.
13: Today marks 25 years since terrorists attacked America.
17: We saw smoke coming out. on. Everybody started running out, and we saw the plane on the other side of the building, and there was smoke everywhere, and people are jumping out the windows.
13: That's after a hijacked plane crashed into the first of the Twin Towers in New York City, September 11th, 2001. 17 minutes later, the second plane hit, and soon after, both towers collapsed.
18: I hope I live. I hope I live. It's coming down on me.
13: He did survive while he was recording, but nearly 3,000 people were killed in all. From there to Washington, where a third plane hit the Pentagon, to Shanksville, Pennsylvania, where United Flight 93 crashed into a field when passengers fought back.
19: The only thing you could see was a big gouge in the earth and some broken trees. There wasn't much left.
13: There'll be ceremonies this morning at all the locations. 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
13: We mentioned the attack on the Pentagon on 9/11 25 years ago. It was the third of the planes the terrorists crashed.
21: Five hijackers boarded American Airlines Flight 77 at Dulles, bound for Los Angeles. But as the plane went over Kentucky, the hijackers seized control of the aircraft and turned off the plane's transponder. At 9:37 a.m., the plane flew into the western face of the Pentagon. The 59 on board, aside from the hijackers, were killed. And 125 inside the Pentagon were killed, including children and teachers who were visiting on a school trip. The plane went through three of the Pentagon's five concentric rings, causing a massive fire that took hours to put out. The effort to rebuild the Pentagon took less than a year. It was called the Phoenix Project. Jessica Rosenthal, Fox News.
13: We will get an update to the economy next hour. The Consumer Price Index for last month, an inflation report the Federal Reserve will consider at a meeting next week to determine if there will be an interest rate hike. Oil prices are moving down today after spiking up this week. And on Wall Street, stock futures are rising about 300 points for the Dow after a three-day sell-off that dragged the Dow down well over 1,000 points. The NFL went down under, playing Thursday night football on Friday morning in the first ever game in Australia.
22: The 49ers spanked the Rams 27-7, thanks in large part to the right arm of this guy, Brock Purdy.
23: They rip on the run. Wide open, Deebo Samuel, touchdown! 15-yard strike! And the Niners extend.
22: That's Netflix on the call of Purdy's third touchdown pass of the game. That one to Deebo Samuel. DeMarcus Robinson and Mike Evans had the other. Kyron Williams had the Rams' lone score on a short touchdown run early.
13: That's Fox's Jay Berman. At tennis's U.S. Open, American Coco Gauff knocked out in the semifinals, losing to Elena Rybakina, who will face defending champion Aryna Sabalenka in the women's final tomorrow. Today, it's the men's semifinals. I'm Dave Anthony. This is Fox News.
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25: Prosecutors have indicted a West Friendship man on child sex abuse material charges. 35-year-old Robert Paul Miller III is accused of possessing and distributing videos depicting adults sexually abusing minors. According to the indictment, Miller also maintained a Dropbox storage account connected to his email address where the videos were stored. The case is being prosecuted as part of Project Safe Childhood, a nationwide Department of Justice initiative launched to combat child sexual exploitation and abuse. Miller, who lives in Howard County, faces a maximum sentence of up to 30 years in prison if convicted. To read more, go to our website at WFMD.com. A Jefferson County, West Virginia man who volunteered as a Loudoun County firefighter has been arrested in connection with the burning of his own vehicle. Investigators say a 2021 Honda Civic belonging to Matthew Bush was destroyed in an August 12th fire near Samuels Mill Court east of Leesburg. The fire was determined to be intentionally set, and Bush was charged September the 8th with the felony offense of burning or destroying property worth more than $1,000. He remains jailed without bond in West Virginia while awaiting extradition. He's been suspended from the Percival Volunteer Fire Company and the County Fire Rescue System. To read more, go to our website at WFMD.com. A new community center for residents 50 and older is coming to Brunswick. Frederick County plans to replace the current center, which is housed in the roughly 900 square foot building, with a purpose-built facility on 13.3 acres that was once a cornfield. The county paid $800,000 for the property. Construction is set to begin in fiscal year 2028, with an opening anticipated in 2028 or 2029. County officials say the new center will provide expanded space for programs, fitness, and wellness activities while addressing accessibility and parking needs. To read more on local stories, go to our website at WFND.com. And a special ceremony at Fort Detrick this morning will commemorate 25 years since the September 11th terrorist attacks. The service will take place at the World Trade Center Steel Memorial Garden near Building 1520 on Porter Street. Frederick County Executive Jessica Fitzwater and Frederick City Mayor Michael O'Connor will be attending. To read more on local stories, go to our website at WFMD.com. I'm Diana Gibson, Mid-Maryland's News Radio Center, 930 WFMD.
24: 930 WFMD traffic for Frederick and surrounding counties. 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
3: Traffic on 15 in Frederick looks good both directions. And if you're headed down to Leesburg, 70 east and westbound, no issues between Baltimore and 270. Now looking good as well. For the most part, the southbound side, congestion coming up to 109 in Hyattstown and just before the exit for 27. This traffic brought to you by Frederick Air and Bryant. Whatever it takes to keep you comfortable, Frederick Air, it's a good call.
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0: Good morning from the MTA. Checking in on the MARC train system. We're still looking okay right now on the Brunswick line. Train 894 is leaving Frederick at 710. Monocacy 717. That'll get you to Washington around 9 o'clock. Train 878 is leaving Point of Rocks in about 10 minutes. Train 880 is leaving Point of Rocks just before 8 o'clock. For the MTA Transit Team, I'm Austin Todd on WFMD.
25: 930 WFMD Sky Scan forecast for Mid-Maryland. Today, cloudy with a chance of showers and a high around 80. Tonight, mostly cloudy with lows around 65. For in the streets, partly cloudy with possible showers and thunderstorms and a high near 81. Sunday, partly sunny with a chance of showers and highs around 85. 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
2: And right now, cloudy skies, maybe some light rain where you are. It is 70 outside our studio doors at 709.
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7: Mm-hmm.
2: WFMD 710 on the 25th anniversary of September 11th and what it meant to people and what it means to people and the sacrifices that people made. Many, of course, first responders that jumped into action on 9/11. Here are two women telling their personal stories of a family member who went to save lives, even if it cost their own.
7: My father had a habit of monitoring three radios. He heard the call for September 11th come in and hauled it from Queens to Manhattan. My father is assigned with part of a rescue team to go into Tower 2. He says, see you later, runs into Tower 2, and then we hear that the second tower collapses, and that's all we know.
8: Bruce was sent out as soon as the first plane hit, about midnight. I heard a knock on my side kitchen door. It was Bruce's lieutenant, Charlie, who was also a friend. Charlie just kind of made polite conversation, and then finally I said to him, just say it. And he said, they're unaccounted for.
2: Unaccounted for. So much confusion when that first plane hit the World Trade Center. Here's another story about how a woman, how her boss made the right decision to send everybody home and making sure they got home, even if it meant his life.
8: I was packing my bag, and I noticed Jim Berger walk past, and he had earlier heard me say that a bomb had gone off, and he came by to tell us that he had heard that it was actually a plane that had gone into the North Tower, Tower 1. So if you were at the 92nd floor or above, there was no escape. And what had started as a beautiful day was now turning brown. There was paper swirling outside our window, and at that point, it's when Jim said, time to go home. And we thought, this is great. It's not even 9 a.m. And we were headed home. As I headed to the elevators, Jim went down the corridor. He was doing another sweep of the floor. He wanted to make sure everybody knew there was time to go and there was nobody left. Jim did not make it out.
2: Those are just a few stories that we've heard. Stories of bravery when people were running out. People running in, people making sure their people are okay. We all hope at some point in time in our lives that if we are faced with a decision like Jim made and making sure that other people are okay. He, you know, obviously he probably didn't think that that would be his last day on earth. But there were firefighters who I do had to know that this was an insurmountable task of trying to get people out of that building, of those two buildings, of the Pentagon, and made those decisions to continue to go forward and into danger where most people run away from danger. We all want to say, at least I do, that, yeah, that would be me. I don't know if it would be. Those kind of decisions are made on the spur of the moment, and we all hope that we have that something inside of us that says yes. But when you hear the stories and you just think, at least I do, maybe you don't. I don't know how they ever did that. I don't know how they ever made that decision. I guess, you know, maybe somebody goes, well, it doesn't look like I'm going to get out, but I'm going to make sure everybody else does. And then you had, like I told you last hour, the people who jumped, who thought maybe I'll bounce. And I don't mean that flippantly, but maybe they just said, maybe something, a gust of wind, something will stop this from happening. We'll go back into some other stories that there's one person, Hassan Piker, who said, running for office. Now, this is kind of the slow but sure takeover of our political system. Said that we deserved it. That 9/11, America deserved 9/11, deserved what happened. That's what we're hearing from some of these people who want to be leaders of our country. We'll talk more about that. It's coming up on the Morning News Express. Plus, we've got other things, local stuff going on. We'll talk about that. It's not, we want to remember, and we don't want you to ever forget. But there's also, you know, pride in our country, at least for some people, not for everybody. And I hope, well, Frederick County Public Schools are closed today, right? Are they closed today? I mean, it's maybe they're not closed, but they're not playing football tonight. Only one school's playing football tonight, and that's Middletown. And they're going to do that game before the sun goes down. Because it is a Jewish holiday. It's the Morning News Express 760.
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11: The 49ers roll past the Rams in Australia, coming out on top 27-7. Brock Purdy led the way for San Francisco. He was 25 of 34 for 205 yards, 3 touchdowns, and 1 interception. Rams quarterback Matthew Stafford was 15 of 25 for 155 yards and 1 interception. Here is Rams head coach Sean McVay.
12: First of all, congratulations to the 49ers. They outplayed us in every facet. I didn't do nearly a good enough job. This is a humbling day for us, and this will define us only if we allow it to.
11: In baseball, the Yankees crushed the Rockies 10-3. Anthony Volpe with a grand slam, while the Pirates beat the White Sox 2-0, and the Mariners outscored the Rangers 4-3. In tennis at the U.S. Open, one seed Aryna Sabalenka defeated 3-seed Jess Pegula to advance to the U.S. Open final, where she's going to face 2-seed Elena Rybakina, who eliminated 4-seed Coco Gauff in the semis.
26: 930 WFMD traffic for Frederick and surrounding counties. A service of Frederick Air. It's a good call.
3: Some congestion on 270 southbound from Urbana to Hyattstown. Further down, you've got, it looks like, a disabled vehicle just before Watkins Mill Road. So it's stop and go from the exit for 27 down to that situation. Otherwise, looks good on the other major routes. 70 is clear between Baltimore and Hagerstown. 15 in Frederick. No issues in either direction. And 15 down to Leesburg, clear as well. This traffic brought to you by Frederick Air and Bryant. Whatever it takes to keep you comfortable, Frederick Air, it's a good call.
25: 930 WFMD sky scan forecast for mid-Maryland. Today, cloudy with a chance of showers and a high around 80. Tonight, mostly cloudy with lows around 65. For in the streets, partly cloudy with possible showers and thunderstorms and a high near 81. Sunday, partly sunny with a chance of showers and highs around 85. 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
2: Cloudy sky, 70 in Frederick. Good morning, rise and shine up and Adam. It's the Premier Dental Arts Morning News Express 719.
27: I'm Tanya J. Powers, and these are the stories of 9/11. David Ferrugio was just 12 years old when his father died, along with thousands of others, when American Airlines Flight 11 hit the North Tower of the World Trade Center in Lower Manhattan on September 11th, 2001.
28: You know, I didn't know what was happening that day because I was in school. My school didn't show us the footage or anything. My family left me in school, and again, a decision I back because no one knew what to do. It was either pull me into the chaos or keep me safe in school, and I was safe in school. But I heard through a friend that plane flew into the building, and they knew my father worked there, so I was didn't know what the heck that meant. 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It just sounded so absurd.
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28: I hope through other people sharing their stories, sharing their vulnerability, it offers a light ray of hope that this person can do it, maybe I can do it.
27: His new book is called You're Not Dead Yet. Tanya J. Powers, Fox News.
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broadcast of CNN's The Source, Democratic Socialist Senator nominee Abdul El-Sayed responded to his Republican opponent, Mike Rogers, for criticizing him for campaigning with Hassan Piker after Piker's remarks on 9/11, saying America's deserving 9/11 by saying it's sad that Rogers thinks that that's an issue is a streamer in California. But then said, well, what has become normal in our politics? He says literally calls to violence and the inability for anybody to call it out in response to what someone at the Republican convention said about him. He responded, El-Sayed responded to Rogers by stating, it's sad, it doesn't really want to talk about my issues people are facing. If he thinks that issue is a streamer in California, he's got another thing coming. So Caitlin Collins, of course, you know, probably sat there and, you know, gushed over him, turned to someone in the crowd at the Republican convention saying he should be shot after Senator Cruz mentioned El-Sayed. That's not normal. That's not good. We shouldn't say that kind of stuff. That's wrong. And it should be called out for it. But the left is constantly has an outcry for violence. It happens all the time. I mean, you know, just FYI, Netflix has had people calling for the cancellation of Netflix because of something that they said. And they, it was like a show, and they said, oh, it was just a neck injury. Well, they did that on the day that the people were honoring Charlie Kirk's assassination and the death of Charlie Kirk because of his assassination. So I'm kind of wondering if, you know, there's an underlying theme here. But going back to this guy, I mean, he says, I got into politics because I wanted to heal people. And that just is a lie. This guy is bad news. He's a bad egg. And Caitlin Collins is a horrible journalist for not calling him out. I just want to help people. Nope. I do not believe that. So it's okay, I guess, to say that, oh, well, America deserved 9/11. You know, remember Ilhan Omar said, oh, well, something happened on 9/11. Yeah, terrorism. Terrorism happened on 9/11. So, yeah. So he doesn't denounce the violent rhetoric of his people. And he should, but they're not going to. Neither did Kami Mandami. This is what we got. All right, we'll talk about some other things that are going on out here in the world, and the school board, Frederick County School Board, have addressed their concerns about the presence of Federal Immigration Enforcement or ICE. And this is the funny part of this, is that most of the people on the school board and the county council and the city council, who are all ICE is here, voted for that. You got what you voted for. It's your fault. Take responsibility for doing your part and getting rid of 287G. It's your fault. And anytime that anybody says anything about it, I'm going to tell them. Republican, Democrat, did you vote for, are you happy that the state of Maryland got rid of the ICE and you didn't want to cooperate with ICE or 287G? This is what you get. And oh, by the way, anybody who thinks that they can walk in on an ICE raid behind them at a house and mad because we didn't get the right to walk in behind the ICE, you're idiots. I mean, I don't know who's running the ships here, but you don't

0: You know what? Let me educate the students. So if you're here illegally, we have laws in America, kids. And if mommy and daddy walked across the border without doing it right, then you're here illegally. Now, we really kind of don't want to do anything, but if somebody also runs from the law, then we go after them. That's why the police are good. If somebody breaks into your house, you want somebody to take care of them, right? Well, America is a house, and somebody keeps breaking into it. Or if they're older. You understand immigration laws, right? What? Oh, we haven't been teaching you those things? Well, then let's have a little discussion on immigration laws in our country. Let's have a discussion on how you become an American. And let's make sure that you understand that if you don't break the law, look, if you're selling drugs, you're going to get, the police are going to come after you. If you're driving 110 miles an hour down the road, police are going to come after you. If you break in and rob a liquor store or a bank or any other kind of store, police are going to come after you. You see the trend here? If you're breaking the law, then people are going to come after you. And if you're breaking the laws of our country when it comes to immigration, so some of you, live your happy lives and you'll be fine. We used to have that with 287G. And then let me tell you a little story, kids, about how the Democrats thought they were going to hate on Donald Trump and the 287G program. And oh, by the way, that horrible Chuck Jenkins, the sheriff of Frederick County, enforcing the 287G program, where if you broke the law, and they had a felony charge on you, then they would ask you what your immigration status was when they got you down to Marcy's Choice, the jail. They didn't need to go into somebody's house or anything unless they broke the law. But now they got rid of that. Now there's a whole different organization called ICE is coming in. They don't have to tell the city. They don't have to tell the county. They don't have to tell anybody that they're coming in. And they have a different agenda. But if you look back on how this all happened, it all goes back to Annapolis and the Democrats who voted to get rid of 287G.
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2: Got an accident on 340 just right at Mount Zion Road around mile marker 9. It's on the shoulder, but slowing things down a bit on the eastbound or westbound side of 15 in that area, or rather 340. But you've got delays on 270 as well from Urbana to Hyattstown. And then further down from 27 to about 120. Vehicle there slowing things down as well. 70 east and westbound, that looks good between Baltimore and Hagerstown. 15 in Frederick running smoothly. And also down to Leesburg as well. This traffic brought to you by Frederick Air and Bryant. Whatever it takes to keep you comfortable, Frederick Air, it's a good call.
3: 930 WFMD Sky Scan forecast for mid-Maryland. Today, cloudy with a chance of showers and a high around 80. Tonight, mostly cloudy with lows around 65. For in the streets, partly cloudy with possible showers and thunderstorms and a high near 81. Sunday, partly sunny with a chance of showers and highs around 85. 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
0: 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I'm like, when they ask for those deposits to get the windows starting to get built and the roofing and all the, get all the materials and stuff. 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I don't want to pay. 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You have to pay to get the things that are good. And that's why we are kind of partnering with our friends at S&K Roofing, Siding, and Windows. WFM.

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1: A former caregiver has been sentenced following the abuse of a vulnerable adult in an Ellicott City home. 28-year-old Asia Monet Williams of Baltimore received 10 years in prison with all but 6 months suspended, with 6 months credited as time served. She was also placed on 3 years of supervised probation and cannot provide health care services to vulnerable adults during that period. Authorities say Williams abused a 21-year-old adult with autism and significant medical needs while working an overnight shift in April 2023. Video evidence captured Williams dragging and kicking the victim. The victim later reported pain, and a school nurse found bruising, abrasions, and signs of hair loss. For more on local stories, go to our website at WFMD.com. Charges have been filed against a 36-year-old New Oxford man accused of providing drugs that contributed to the death of a 17-year-old. Justin Hippensdale allegedly gave the teenager cocaine on June 21st. The teen was later found dead the next morning at an Oxford Township home. Police say cocaine was recovered from the bedroom, and an autopsy determined the death involved a mix of drugs, along with pneumonia. Hippensdale faces 3 charges and remains jailed on a $1 million bail. A preliminary hearing is scheduled for September 16th. For more on local stories, go to WFMD.com. The Frederick County Sheriff's Office says an escaped Carroll County prisoner was taken into custody Thursday after being seen near Buckystown Pike in Manor Woods. Authorities say 40-year-old Robert Bloom had escaped from a Carroll County Detention Center transportation unit after cutting off his ankle monitor. The Frederick County Sheriff's Office warned that Bloom may have been armed with a sharp object and told the public not to approach him. A short time later, deputies announced Bloom had been located and taken back into custody. A police search in Sykesville Wednesday prompted 3 Carroll County schools to go into secure status. Piney Ridge Elementary, Sykesville Middle, and Carrolltown Elementary temporarily restricted entry and exit because of police activity. Police were looking for 54-year-old Robert Smith, who walked away from a court-committed treatment facility Wednesday morning, and he was later found. And Mount Airy will hold a special September 11th remembrance ceremony this evening, marking the 25th anniversary of the terrorist attacks. The ceremony begins at 6:30 at Piney Grove Cemetery on South Main Street and is open to the public. For more on local stories, go to WFMD.com. I'm Diana Gibson, Mid-Maryland's News Radio Center, 930 WFMD.
2: I'm Gianna Gelosi. Vice President J.D. Vance delivered the keynote address last night to wrap up the two-day RNC midterm convention. Fox's Madeline Rivera.
3: He touched on cultural and economic flashpoints throughout his speech, framing himself as a fighter for family values. Vance received a warm reception, raising more talk that he is President Trump's heir apparent. The vice president took it in, though he says he's focused first on November.
2: Today, Vance will be in New York for the 9/11 ceremony at Ground Zero. President Trump will be the only living president not in attendance. Instead, he's going to a ceremony at the Pentagon.
4: At 9:37 a.m., the plane flew into the western face of the Pentagon. The 59 on board, aside from the hijackers, were killed. And 125 inside the Pentagon were killed, including children and teachers who were visiting on a school trip.
2: Fox's Jessica Rosenthal. 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
5: 735 on the Morning News Express. Let's go to the phones here. Dave, I think it was Dave, right?
6: Dave,
5: what's on your mind, my friend?
6: Well, you know, Carl Bickle and his team on his campaign Facebook page has posted this straw man fallacy question to Sheriff Jenkins and his supporters about whether or not he supports ICE operations over the weekend, over the last week. And it's a fallacy because the fact is that Bickle is against 289G, which is what created this whole environment.
5: Uh-huh.
6: Sheriff Jenkins clearly supported it, as did most of the sheriffs in the state of Maryland. And, of course, it's banned now. So they warned that this would happen. We are in a political environment where none of these people cared anything about deportation of illegal immigrants in this country during Obama's administration or during Biden's administration. It just becomes an issue under Trump. And then you have, you know, the president of the city council come out. He does his little, you know, media thing. You have one of the leaders of the activist group come out. She doesn't even live in Frederick County. So it's just like, I'm like, you know, come on, man. This is all theater. Listen, I care about these people, illegal immigrants. I care about their safety. I care about the safety of the activists. I don't want people getting hurt or abused or anything by law enforcement. But there was an alternative, and they didn't want that.
5: Right. Well, I, you know what, and I appreciate your phone call, and there's probably a lot of people who feel the same way that you do, Dave. And there are people, if, you know, you watch the, or, you know, you watch the videos and you see what's going on and you see, maybe some, what people might, some people might say is heavy handedness, but you have to understand that these law enforcement officers had a job to do and people were, in their way. They were demonstrating. They were obstructing the law. And some people thought, yep, the justification was there. Others thought the justification wasn't there. I do believe that once the city police got there, they kind of maybe calmed some things down, but they were also there to kind of say, hey, look, you can't do this. I mean, I know we have the right to demonstrate here, but we don't have the right. I can't stand in front of a Frederick City police officer, a sheriff's department, or the state police while they're doing their investigation and try to obstruct them and doing their job. It's not going to happen. And the same thing is with ICE. They're not going to get in their way to do it. And again, this was all brought on by the people who said no to 287G. Not my fault. I didn't say it. They said it. They did it. This was a lot different. I mean, people all complained over and over and over again about 287G. Now they're saying, wow, gee, I wish it was back.
0: 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It's a good call.
2: They've cleared that accident on 340 westbound before you get to Jefferson. So things looking good if you are on 340 headed to Harper's Ferry. 270 southbound is congested from Urbana to Hyattstown. Then further down from 27 down to the exit for 27 down to 370. It's just stop and go through there. Seeing a lot of traffic on 27 as you're heading towards Damascus High School. That northbound side of Ridge Road is looking pretty slow. And 15 in Frederick, a little slow on the northbound side as well around West Patrick Street. This traffic brought to you by Frederick Air and Bryant. Whatever it takes to keep you comfortable, Frederick Air, it's a good call.
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7: Good morning from the MTA. Checking in on the MARC train system. We're still looking okay right now on the Brunswick line. Keeping an eye on train 894 right now. That is delayed about 5 to 10 minutes. Arriving in Washington at closer to 9 o'clock. Final departure at Point of Rocks this morning is train 880. That's coming up in about 15 minutes. I'll be arriving in Washington about 9:20. For the MTA Transit team, I'm Austin Todd on WFMD.
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1: Your 930 WFMD sky scan forecast for Mid-Maryland. Cloudy today with showers possible early and highs around 80. Cloudy on the overnight, lows down to 65 for in the streets, partly sunny with showers and thunderstorms and a high of 81. Sunday, partly sunny with showers early and highs near 85. 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
5: And right now, outside, cloudy skies to WFMD. I made the comment earlier, and I was wrong, and I admit when I'm wrong, that I kind of mentioned was schools closed. They were not closed, but it is a Jewish holiday today. They're not closed. Charlie writes in, none of those raids were happening when 287G was in place. We never heard about these raids until 287G went away because they were not happening previously. Now we're hearing all about this because, why? Because the decisions of getting rid of this program, was, they said, was that safe and effective for law enforcement. That's what they got rid of. Now they have this. And now they have people protesting it. And they come up with, I don't know, somebody let them know. I'm telling you, somebody knew what was happening. Because all of a sudden, people showed up with signs and linking arms. How does that happen?
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5: Time now for your almanac, a service of Washington Vascular Specialist and John Ashbery's book and all our yesterdays, A History of Frederick County. And we'll start there. 1832, Judge Jacob Steiner of the Orphans Court of Frederick County died of cholera. His death sparked measures to deal with the epidemic. He was 70. Also on this date in 1846, the Sisters of the Visitation arrived in Frederick to continue the work that was done by the Sisters of Charity. This was the Academy of the Visitation. Also, in 1854, the construction began on a railroad station, East All Saints Street and South Market Street. Today, this building houses the Frederick Community Action Agency and the soup kitchen. In 1867, Alan G. Quinn sold the City Hotel, first block of West Patrick Street, for a whopping $19,000. Wouldn't we all like to pay for that now? Also, on this date in history, in 1874, Sergeant Josiah Pencil, who entered the Army in Frederick claiming to be a native of the county, performed heroically with the Company M6 United States Cavalry at the Battle of Lyman's Wagon Train, also the Battle of Upper Washita in Texas. He was awarded the Congressional Medal. His citation reads, "Gallantry in Action." The Women's College of Frederick, now Hood College, opened up on East Church Street in the Winchester Hall with a faculty of 8 and 83 students, 33 boarding and 50 day students. That happened at 1893. Samuel Barrick, in 1969, attorney for Frederick County, was named the 6th Judicial Circuit Court Bench, replacing Patrick Schnoffer, who retired on September 1st. Also on this date in history, a little bit well known, of course, obviously, on this date in history, the first Miss America beauty pageant was first televised in California. You know who was won it? Leanne Merriweather. She was crowned the winner, and John Daly was the host. Daly Dan Rather walked off the set of the evening news in protest of the network's tennis coverage running into his news broadcast, which the match ran into overtime when tennis coverage ended. Dan wasn't there. Also on his date in history, a 17-year-old gunman opened fire in 1992 in the hallway of the Palo Duro High School in Amarillo, Texas, following a pep rally. Eight students were injured. The incident believed to be a result of a gang violence at first, later to be determined to have followed a fight. Still, the shooter was never revealed. The true motivation also remains incarcerated with a release date of October 39. Also, President Clinton said the words, "I'm sorry," for the first time.
14: This afternoon in this room, from this chair, I testified before the Office of Independent Counsel and the grand jury. I answered their questions truthfully, including questions about my private life, questions no American citizen would ever want to answer. Still, I must take complete responsibility for all my actions, both public and private.
5: Also, of course, on this date, 25 years ago, four airliners were hijacked and intentionally crashed into the United States.
15: I'm Diane Sawyer, and it's Tuesday, September 11th, 2001. Perfect September day with lots of sunshine. Major incident in Lower Manhattan.
16: Apparently, a plane has just crashed into the World Trade Center.
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5: They played football down under. The San Francisco 49ers enjoyed every moment of their week-long Australian adventure. They gradually adjusted their body clocks, enjoyed Melbourne sights and sounds and tastes, and then they dominated their division rival in the NFL's first regular season game down under. Mike Evans, DeMarcus Robinson, Deebo Samuel caught touchdown passes from Brock Purdy, and the Niners routed the Rams 27-7. The Frederick Keys lost 5-3 to the Greensboro Grasshoppers in Game 2 of their best-of-three South Atlantic League Division Series last night. Frederick struck out 14 times in the loss. Division Series final against Greensboro is going to be Friday, today, at Grove Stadium. WFMD's Game of the Week saw Urbana defeat Westminster 31-21. Tuscarora downs Brunswick 44-14. Clark County all over Catoctin 42-7. It was Oakdale over Thomas Johnson 42-6. Smyrna, Delaware defeated Frederick 44-12. Linganore upends Meade 49-14. Walkersville hammers South Carroll 50-18. Field hockey yesterday, it was Walkersville over FSK by a score of 3-0. The Lions, Mia Marquette, scored her 100th career goal in the first quarter on Thursday. Boys soccer yesterday, Linganore downs Walkersville by a score of 3-0. Charlie Glassman produced a pair of second half goals and an assist to help the Lancers top the Lions. Thomas Johnson over Westminster by a score of 5-1. High school soccer yesterday, girls soccer, Brunswick over Tuscarora 2-1. The Railroaders' Katie Hargett provided a goal and assist to help down the Titans. John Carroll over Oakdale, blanking them 3-0. The Bears dropped their home opener. Catonsville over Middletown 3-0. Sports 15-45 at WFMD, a service of Airtron Heating AC. It's Bob Miller.
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10: 930 WFMD traffic for Frederick and surrounding counties. A service of Frederick Air. It's a good call.
3: They've cleared that accident on 340 westbound before you get to Jefferson. So things looking good if you are on 340 headed to Harper's Ferry. 270 southbound is congested from Urbana to Hyattstown. And further down from 27 down to the exit for 27 down to 370. It's just stop and go through there. Seeing a lot of traffic on 27 as you're heading towards Damascus High School. That northbound side of Ridge Road is looking pretty slow. And 15 in Frederick, a little slow on the northbound side as well around West Patrick Street. This traffic brought to you by Frederick Air and Bryant. Whatever it takes to keep you comfortable, Frederick Air, it's a good call.
1: Your 930 WFMD sky scan forecast for mid-Maryland. Cloudy today with showers possible early and highs around 80. Cloudy on the overnight, lows down to 65 for in the streets, partly sunny with showers and thunderstorms and a high of 81. Sunday, partly sunny with showers early and highs near 85. 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
5: 70, cloudy skies in Frederick. 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
5: 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And Chris, we take a look at the markets yesterday. Good morning, first of all. And they drifted lower.
4: Yeah, good morning, Bob. They did. The Dow, the S&P, the NASDAQ, all down a little over 0.5% yesterday. So nothing major, but the trend continued for this shortened trading week. However, as I mentioned last hour, our futures are positive. So it looks like we're going to be in decent shape going into the opening bell. Depending on what that CPI, the Consumer Price Index, looks like at 8:30 this morning.
5: Well, we got the other one. We got the PPI, and that was mixed.
4: Yeah, so the producer price index, the headline number, came in pretty much as expected, but it was up 0.4% from the previous month. So that's, you know, even though it matched consensus, that's not what we were looking for. Now, if you strip out food and energy, what they call the core reading, it was up just 0.2%, and actually dropped a little bit from the previous month. So that was good news. But as we always say, you can't strip out energy and food from our everyday lives, right? We have to put gas in our car. We have to go to the grocery store or eat out, whatever it may be. So these higher energy prices that we've been experiencing are really driving the inflation. It's not, you know, I don't think there's anything else other than the overspending by the government and the deficit issue.
5: Yeah, I tried to, this story, I should have talked about it last hour, but the headline is the Treasury Department says it's going to buy back $6 billion and long-term debt, more than it initially announced last month. Now, hang on a second. If we're going to buy our own debt, isn't that just making us more in debt?
4: Yeah, I mean, it's a little bit of a shell game, but the Treasury Department, we talked about this a couple weeks ago, that it was coming. It started on the 9th of September, a couple days ago, and basically the Treasury Secretary Bessent said that that he was going to do that, and that begs the question, is the market going to accept it as a good thing or look at it like a bad thing? And the market isn't blinking on this, Bob. Rates are actually going up, so the government, meaning the United States taxpayer, is actually spending more money to finance that debt. So, so far, it hasn't been a real winning strategy.
5: All right. What's coming up today, sir?
4: The Consumer Price Index, University of Michigan Consumer Sentiment Report.
5: All right. Thank you, sir.
4: Thanks, Bob. Have a good weekend.
5: You too. It's the Morning News Express.
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9: 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Nobody's asking you or anyone the one question. If the brain upgrade works, who decides which humans get it? They've already decided how this will all end. Turns out, we're just the beta test. 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
18: 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It's a good call.
3: I've cleared that accident on 340 westbound before you get to Jefferson, so things looking good. If you are on 340 headed to Harper's Ferry, 270 southbound is congested from Urbana to Hyattstown. Then further down from 27 down to the exit for 27 down to 370, it's just stop and go through there. Seeing a lot of traffic on 27 as you're heading towards Damascus High School. That northbound side of Ridge Road is looking pretty slow. And 15 in Frederick, a little slow on the northbound side as well around West Patrick Street. This traffic brought to you by Frederick Air and Bryant. Whatever it takes to keep you comfortable, Frederick Air, it's a good call.
25: Your 930 WFND sky scan forecast for Mid-Maryland. Cloudy today with showers possible early and highs around 80. Cloudy on the overnight, lows down to 65 for in the streets, partly sunny with showers and thunderstorms and a high of 81. Sunday, partly sunny with showers early and highs near 85. 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
26: At this time, 25 years ago, terrorists were about to unleash hell. I'm Dave Anthony, Fox News.
27: Freedom itself was attacked this morning by a faceless coward. And freedom will be defended.
26: That was President Bush on September 11th, 2001, after hijackers crashed planes. And the first one hit the World Trade Center North Tower at 8:46 a.m. in New York City. And 17 minutes later...
31: We're being told a second plane crashed into the building on the opposite end.
15: That's not an accident. That's on purpose.
26: And as the Twin Towers burned,
16: people are jumping out the windows. Over there, they're jumping out the windows, I guess, because they're trying to see themselves. I don't know.
26: And then both towers collapsed. While in Washington, a third plane crashed into the Pentagon. Where a short time ago, as those bagpipes played, they unfurled a massive American flag where that plane hit. The fourth hijacked plane didn't get to Washington. Passengers fought back, and United Flight 93 crashed into the ground in Shanksville. And there will be ceremonies at all the locations. And Fox's Eric Sean reports from Ground Zero in New York.
17: Today, a new moment of silence has been added, a seventh, that to mark all those who have died from 9/11-related illnesses. In the past number of years, a number that is tragically growing. 139,000 have come down with 9/11-related illnesses such as cancer. The compensation fund puts the death toll at about 9,000, three times more than the number of people who were killed that day.
26: Vice President Vance will be at Ground Zero in New York. President Trump will be at the Pentagon after both spoke last night, closing out the first ever Republican midterm convention.
19: You've got to pretend I'm on the ticket. I'm on the ticket.
26: Making the case to keep the GOP in control of Congress.
20: The Democrats are the party of hatred.
26: Well, Democrats are making an affordability case, blaming the president in the Iran conflict for high gas prices that have surged up again this week. 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
26: We mentioned the fourth hijacked plane on 9/11 25 years ago. It crashed, but not like the terrorists planned and not where they planned.
20: The names of victims forever etched in white marble at the Flight 93 National Memorial in Shanksville, where Flight 93 went down, hitting the ground at 10:03 a.m. on September 11th, after passengers and crew learned from phone calls that America was under attack, and they fought back, making the decision to confront their terrorist hijackers. They're credited with saving many other lives. Today, their courage is also echoed by this. The Tower of Voices, a 93-foot structure with 40 wind chimes that now stands watch over the sacred site. Jeff Manosso, Fox News.
26: After a year-long U.S. military operation off the South American coast, blowing up boats alleged to be trafficking drugs, killing more than 200 suspected narco-terrorists, Secretary of State Marco Rubio in Peru pledged
21: the United States would not take military action against narcotics traffickers in Latin American countries without the approval of its allies. His comments came shortly after the Peruvian president announced that Peru had joined the so-called Shield of the Americas, a U.S.-led coalition of like-minded countries in the region to carry out joint military operations against drug cartels. John Saucier, Fox News.
26: We mentioned surging gas prices this week. Well, this hour we'll get an inflation update for last month, the Consumer Price Index. And on Wall Street before the report, stock futures are rising after three straight big sell-offs. In the NFL, Friday morning football. Well, that's what it was in the first ever game in Australia. It was last night here.
22: Purdy, good time. Tosses downfield into the end zone. It's caught. Touchdown.
26: Giving the 49ers a lead, and the Rams never came back. Quarterback Brock Purdy threw two more TD passes. San Francisco cruised to a 27-7 win over Los Angeles on Netflix. I'm Dave Anthony. This is Fox News.
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1: Howard County man is facing federal charges involving child sex abuse material. 35-year-old Robert Paul Miller III of West Friendship is charged with distributing and possessing child sexual abuse material. According to the federal indictment, Miller is accused of distributing videos depicting adults sexually abusing minors. Investigators also say he maintained a Dropbox storage account associated with his email address that contained the videos. The case is part of Project Safe Childhood, a nationwide Justice Department initiative targeting child sexual exploitation and abuse. If convicted, Miller could face up to 30 years in federal prison. To read more, go to our website at WFMD.com. A Loudoun County volunteer firefighter is facing a felony charge after investigators say he intentionally burned his own car. The Loudoun County Fire Marshal's Office charged Matthew Bush with burning or destroying personal property valued at more than $1,000. Investigators determined he reported the fire on August 12th off of Samuels Mill Court east of Leesburg, and it was intentionally set. Bush was arrested in Jefferson County, West Virginia, where he lives, and is being held without bond pending extradition to Loudoun County. He's been suspended from the Percival Volunteer Fire Company and the Loudoun County Combined Fire and Rescue System. For more on local stories, go to our website at WFMD.com. Frederick County is planning a new 50-plus community center in Brunswick, replacing the small facility currently serving older adults in the town. The county purchased the 13.3-acre former cornfield for $800,000 for the project. The existing center is about 900 square feet. Construction is expected to begin in fiscal year 2028, with the center potentially opening in 2028 or 2029. County officials say the new purpose-built facility is expected to offer more space for fitness, wellness, recreation, and social activities, along with improved accessibility and parking. For more on local stories, go to our website at WFMD.com. A special remembrance ceremony marking the 25th anniversary of the September 11th terrorist attacks will be held today at the Frederick County Veterans Services Center on Monocacy Boulevard. The event will honor those who lost their lives in the terrorist attacks, as well as veterans, service members, and first responders who served afterwards. For more local stories, go to our website at WFMD.com. 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
18: 930 WFMD traffic for Frederick and surrounding counties. A service of Frederick Air. It's a good call.
3: Things are slow in Frederick on 15 in both directions between 70 and 26. Also, there's some police activity on the northbound side up near Monocacy Boulevard on 15. 270 southbound, a little slow coming up to 109 in Hyattstown, and stop and go from Clarksburg Road down to 370. Still got delays on 27. It looks like a Ridge Road on the northbound side coming up towards Damascus High School. 15 in Loudoun County looking good. Those are heading down to Leesburg, and 70's clear between Baltimore and Hagerstown in both directions. This traffic brought to you by Frederick Air and Bryant. Whatever it takes to keep you comfortable, Frederick Air, it's a good call.
18: 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Transit Services of Frederick County.
2: Good morning from the MTA on the MARC train system. Train 894 is delayed about 5 minutes. That'll be arriving in Washington just after 9 o'clock. Train 880 is on schedule this morning, stopping in Germantown about 817, Gaithersburg 825, Rockville 835, arriving in Washington after 920. For the MTA Transit team, I'm Austin Todd on WFMD.
1: Your 930 WFMD Skyscan forecast for Mid-Maryland. Cloudy with a chance of rain today and a high around 80. Mostly cloudy tonight, lows around 65. For in the streets, partly cloudy with a chance of showers and thunderstorms and highs around 81. Sunday, partly sunny with showers early and a high of 85. 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
5: And right now, 72 in Frederick. Cloudy skies in Myersville. Don't forget, we are going to be in the streets tomorrow, and it's going to be lots of fun. Hope to see you there. We'll be there from 11 to 5. Hope you see us down there all day long and in the streets. And don't forget, also, coming up a little bit later on this morning, we'll give you an opportunity to win a final gift certificate to our friends at the Country Kitchen. They are Frederick for less. You'll be able to buy them, and don't worry, I'm in line. Where's my wallet? Got to get my wallet. Yes, I got my wallet right here, ready to buy my Frederick for less to the Country Kitchen in Thurmont.
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5: Well, supermarket manager in Mexico is being honored after racing into traffic to save a three-year-old little girl from an oncoming vehicle. Now, the toddler had suddenly run out of the grocery store outside of Puebla, Mexico, and into the street while a woman chasing after her slipped and fell. Surveillance video shows manager Luis Cruz immediately sprinting after the girl and pulling her to safety just before a minivan passes by. He later said his reaction came from a father's instinct. The supermarket praised Cruz as a true hero and named him its manager of the year. He also received a cash reward for the split-second action that may have saved the little girl's life. And way to go on a day that we remember nothing but pain and agony, that we have a good field story.
6: It's time for a story that sparkles. A feel-good moment to get your day going. Colonial Jewelers on the corner of Market and Patrick in downtown Frederick. The Colonial Jewelers box. There's just more in it.
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5: It's the Morning News Express. And, of course, we remember 25 years ago on a day that I don't think anybody will, if they were living, will not forget where they were when they heard the news. And we are joined this morning by I don't know if he still is, Michael Strausball. Are you still a volunteer with the Woodsboro Volunteer Fire Department, Michael?
9: No, not anymore.
5: Okay. Well, you were then.
9: Yes, and
5: take us back to a moment where, you know, it was New York, it was Shanksville, and it was the Pentagon, but also Woodsboro kind of helped the efforts. And take us back to that day, if you could. Where were you? Kind of go through what happened.
9: Well, we had been recalled back to our, after the attacks started, we were asked if you were available to report back to your stations, because we weren't sure if the day was, if the events had ended or not. And later that evening, myself and a group of other volunteers spent the night at the station, and we received a call from Frederick County 911 asking how tall truck 16 was, our 1955 Model B Mack ladder truck that was still in service. And I said, well, she's 65 feet. And they go, no, how tall is it? And I go, well, it's 9'6". And they said, would it fit in a 10-foot tunnel? And as soon as they said that, I knew. And I said, yes, it would. And they said, well, can you make it to Arlington? Mm-hmm. And they reached out to Chief Fiok, and next thing you know, five of us were on our way down there with the ladder truck driven by Rob Compton, who has since passed away. And we reported to the Pentagon. Our original mission was to actually go inside the building and drive down the hallways in the ring to get to the collapse zone. But we were diverted to the inside courtyard, where we did fit just barely in the tunnel that goes in. And we spent all night long into the next day controlling the fires on the roof until they could make a major attack on it the next day.
5: Driving down, because obviously I'm from Woodsboro, but I'm familiar with the vehicle that you're talking about. It's only a two-seater. So tell us who drove it down, who rode with it, and I know you had another vehicle. What were going through your minds as you were heading down 270?
9: Rob Compton from Woodsboro, actually lived up on Gravel Hill Road, was the driver, and Steve Devilbiss was his passenger. And then we took our old sheriff's car that we had as our command vehicle, and myself, Chief Fiok, and Michael Cornell rode down in the car. And it was one of the most eerie drives I've ever been on. It took us over an hour to get down there because the truck couldn't go that fast. And there was nobody on the roads. And when we got into Virginia, we had a police escort. And as we got closer, you saw the smoke and the glow of the lights of the Pentagon. And it just seared into my memory. And we pulled in, and they directed us to the tunnel. And there was nobody, there was fire apparatus there. There was a large contingency there. But once we got in, we went in the tunnel, we set up in place, and we had to move once. And Rob, who was a mechanic, there was a van blocking where we needed to be inside the courtyard, and he actually crawled underneath, disconnected the transmission, and we pushed it out of the way so we could get into our position.
5: It was, like you said, a day that will always remain and seared into your mind. And, you know, as you get in there, how long did you say you stayed?
9: We were there. We were released around 10:30 on the 12th. Our mission was with six other ladder trucks, several on the outside and two of us working from the inside. To just keep the fires on the roof at bay. We couldn't see where our water was landing, so we were being controlled over the radio by the units on the outside of the Pentagon, four rings away. And we had to get one of their portable radios because our radios didn't work down there. And we just poured water on the roof all night long. And then when you weren't taking, we took turns up on the ladder because the vibration from the nozzle shooting 1,000 gallons a minute was pretty intense. So we took turns, and then when we weren't up there, we were at the building, and it was very eerie. There's a snack bar in the middle of the courtyard, and this is what reminds me the most of the Pentagon. And there was these pole tables where people would have a cup of coffee and whatnot. And the cup of coffee and a half-eaten bagel were there, but there was no one around. It was like they had just left.
5: Yeah.
9: And it was very eerie. And then there was a checkerboard in the grass for any remains that were being brought out so they could be accounted for and stuff. But we didn't handle any of the remains, luckily.
5: What is it like? I mean, obviously, you are a volunteer firefighter. What do you do for other work?
9: I'm retired now. Okay. I worked for Montgomery County Fire Rescue for almost 21 years.
5: All right. So, you know, obviously you're trained for this, but are you really ever trained for what you saw?
9: No. Even my 14 years in the military, being a decorated combat vet, it's totally different to see something this devastating and to see the damage and the carnage that we witnessed there. There's really nothing compared to it. And I can't even imagine, you know, what our brothers did up in New York and the ones in Shanksville. It's just something that really no one should have to see, but the job has to be done. And it sounds macho about that. You know, we just got to do it, but it sticks with you and it'll be with me for the rest of my life.
5: Well, your training served you well, but, you know, because it is kind of like the instincts kind of take over. But you were talking about 1,000 gallons a minute. That's not a big tanker truck. So where did they have you hook up to somewhere else to be able to replenish the water that you were using?
9: Yes, our pump wasn't working on the truck. So Arlington brought a pumper in, a regular fire engine, in through the tunnel, and there's no hydrants in the courtyard, so they had to run a large line from the outside of the Pentagon all the way inside to this pumper, and then the pumper supplied us. And then there was five more ladder trucks on the outside that were also, everybody had their own pumper supplying them water.
5: Well, obviously, it was a horrific event, and as you said, it will be seared in your mind forever. You will never forget it. But the little, I hate to say it, the little engine that could made a big difference in a time where everybody was just mortified at the events that took place. And is there, obviously, the bad part of it, but was there any pride that says, hey, you know what, we had this little engine truck, and it did the job when it was called to do the job?
9: There is great pride for all of us, and not only for the five of us that went down there, but for the other volunteers in Woodsboro that stayed back and protected our families. And everywhere, volunteers all over the United States and career firefighters that will always have the pride of, we came and we protected our country, we protected our families, and I draw great pride from that. And for the five of us that went down there, it's amazing. Truck 16 was actually on display yesterday in Hagerstown. Once in a while, it'll come to Woodsboro for the parade. It's owned by a private collector. And every time I see the old girl, she's really something.
5: Really something. Well, we appreciate it. I actually went to school with Steve. So, an amazing job by volunteers who were called into duty on one of the worst days in American history. Michael, we really appreciate you stopping by and talking to us. Thank you so much.
9: Thank you, Bob. Take care now.
5: All right. Have a great day. There you go. It's the Morning News Express at WFMD.
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1: The 49ers roll past the Rams in Australia, coming out on top 27-7. Brock Purdy led the way for San Francisco. He was 25 of 34 for 205 yards, 3 touchdowns, and 1 interception. Rams quarterback Matthew Stafford was 15 of 25 for 155 yards and 1 interception. Here is Rams head coach Sean McVay.
10: First of all, congratulations to the 49ers. They outplayed us in every facet. I didn't do nearly a good enough job. This is a humbling day for us, and this will define us only if we allow it to.
1: In baseball, the Yankees crushed the Rockies 10-3. Anthony Volpe with a grand slam, while the Pirates beat the White Sox 2-0, and the Mariners outscored the Rangers 4-3. In tennis at the U.S. Open, 1-seed Aryna Sabalenka defeated 3-seed Jess Pegula to advance to the U.S. Open final, where she's going to face 2-seed Elena Rybakina, who eliminated 4-seed Coco Gauff in the semis.
18: 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It's a good call.
3: Things are slow in Frederick on 15 in both directions between 70 and 26. Also, there's some police activity on the northbound side up near Monocacy Boulevard on 15. 270 southbound, a little slow coming up to 109 in Hyattstown, and stop and go from Clarksburg Road down to 370. Still got delays on 27. It looks like a Ridge Road on the northbound side coming up towards Damascus High School. 15 in Loudoun County looking good. Those are heading down to Leesburg, and 70's clear between Baltimore and Hagerstown in both directions. This traffic brought to you by Frederick Air and Bryant. Whatever it takes to keep you comfortable, Frederick Air, it's a good call.
25: 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Whatever it takes to keep you comfortable, Frederick Air, it's a good call.
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25: Your 930 WFMD Sky Scan forecast for Mid-Maryland. Cloudy with a chance of rain today and a high around 80. Mostly cloudy tonight, lows around 65. For in the streets, partly cloudy with a chance of showers and thunderstorms and highs around 81. Sunday, partly sunny with showers early and a high of 85. 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
5: And right now, 823 at WFMD. It's the Morning News Express, and I want to thank Michael Strausbaugh for being here, talking about that experience with the other gentleman that they had. Like I said, I went to school with Steve Devilbiss for many years. And it's the other thing. I have a few regrets in my life, and that's another one of them. You know, not joining the military and not becoming a volunteer firefighter. I'm going to tell you, I am honest. I try to be I'm not a politician, because they're always saying, oh, well, we want to be transparent. I am transparent. I was having a conversation with my wife a while back, and I said, or somebody else, I said, I think it was Linda. I think we were sitting on the deck, and I'm like, I wear my emotions on my sleeve. It's you know what you get with me. If I'm mad, you'll know it. If I'm happy, you'll know it. If I'm sad, you'll know it. But one of the reasons why I did not become a volunteer firefighter, and look, no judging, is I didn't want to polish the fire trucks. I know. How bad is that? Plus, they go through a lot of training to become. But I just was like, I just don't want to sit there, and because they're beautiful. They're always beautiful. Those fire trucks are always, always beautiful. They always look good. No matter where you are, that's what people do. Now people are paid to do that. But when they were volunteers, they would spend their off time and taking care of that equipment. And I was just like, I don't want to polish a fire truck. And that's because I was a stupid kid. Now I'm a grown man, and, well, you know, it's too late for me now. But you might want to look into it. And, of course, obviously, being professional firefighters, the distance between the paid firefighters and the volunteers, there, I think there are still volunteers, but for the most part, they're all paid. And we need them both. And if you are a volunteer, God bless you. God bless you. 825 at WFMD.
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1: The latest fire calls, the latest locations, the information volunteers needed to get out the door and on the way. 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
4: 930 WFMD traffic for Frederick and surrounding counties. 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
5: Things are slow in Frederick on 15 in both directions between 70 and 26. Also, there's some police activity on the northbound side up near Monoxie Boulevard on 15. 270 southbound, a little slow coming up to 109 in Hyattstown. And stop and go from Clarksburg Road down to 370. Still got delays on 27. It looks like a ridge road on the northbound side coming up towards Damascus High School. 15 in Loudoun County looking good. Those are heading down to Leesburg. And 70's clear between Baltimore and Hagerstown in both directions. This traffic brought to you by Frederick Air and Bryant. Whatever it takes to keep you comfortable, Frederick Air, it's a good call.
6: Your 930 WFMD Skyscan forecast for mid-Maryland.
7: Cloudy with a chance of rain today and a high around 80. Mostly cloudy tonight, lows around 65. For in the streets, partly cloudy with a chance of showers and thunderstorms and highs around 81. Sunday, partly sunny with showers early and a high of 85. 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
7: For caregiver Asia Monette Williams has been sentenced in Howard County for abusing a vulnerable adult in her care. The 28-year-old received a 10-year sentence with all but 6 months suspended. She received credit for time served and will spend 3 years on supervised probation. William is also barred from providing health care services to vulnerable adults during that time. Prosecutors say Williams abused a 21-year-old intellectually disabled adult with autism and significant medical needs at a home in Ellicott City. Video showed Williams dragging and kicking the victim. The victim was later found with injuries, including bruises, abrasions, and missing hair. For more on local stories, go to our website at WFMD.com. An Oxford man is facing charges in connection with the drug-related death of a 17-year-old Adams County boy. 36-year-old Justin Hippensteel is charged with drug delivery resulting in death, possession with intent to deliver, and corruption of minors. Investigators say Hippensteel admitted giving the teenager cocaine the night before his June 22nd death in Oxford Township. An autopsy found pneumonia complicated by a mix of drugs involving cocaine and other substances. Hippensteel is being held at an Adams County jail on a $1 million bail. His preliminary hearing is set for September 16th. An escaped Carroll County prisoner is back in custody after Frederick County deputies search for him Thursday. The Frederick County Sheriff's Office said 40-year-old Robert Bloom was seen in the area of Buckystown Pike and Manor Woods after escaping from a Carroll County Detention Center.

0: Transportation Unit. Authorities say Bloom cut off his ankle monitor and escaped. The sheriff's office warned that he may be armed with a sharp object and advised anyone who saw him to not approach. Deputies later announced that Bloom had been found and taken into custody. Three Carroll County schools were placed on secure status Wednesday while police searched for a man who had walked away from a court-ordered treatment facility in Sykesville. Piney Ridge Elementary School, Sykesville Middle School, and Carrolltown Elementary School were secured because of police activity in the area. Police were searching for 54-year-old Robert Smith, and he was later located. The Independent Fire Company in Ranson, West Virginia, will hold a remembrance ceremony today, marking the 25th anniversary of the September 11th terrorist attacks. This will take place at the fire station. For more on local stories, go to our website at WFMD.com. 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
1: News. I'm CJ Pop. An emotional day across our nation, remembering the thousands murdered in the 9/11 terror attacks and those who have perished since.
2: This milestone of 25 years resonates especially because of the passage of time. Today, Vice President J.D. Vance will be here as long as with the four former living presidents and their wives, the officials and family members. Today, a new moment of silence has been added, a seventh, that to mark all those who have died from 9/11 related illnesses.
1: Fox's Eric Shawn at Ground Zero, sunrise at the Pentagon. The unfurling of an American flag down the building's western side, honoring the 184 people killed there. President Trump will attend that ceremony that begins shortly. 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
6: It's the Morning News Express, 834 at WFMD. Well, this might, of course, honoring the memory of 9/11 that we never forget. But I want to share something with you. This will kind of make you feel old. It's been a quarter of a century. These are things that are younger than 9/11. That maybe have been in your life forever, but it's no, you know, that 9/11 is older than these things here. Now, the iPod, actually a little bit younger than 9/11. It debuted in November of 2001. Google News launched in September of 2002. MySpace didn't come into our area until 2003. Facebook in 2004, then Reddit, and then Twitter. Skype started in 2003. Gmail, no one had Gmail on 9/11. It began in 2004. Google Maps in 2005. YouTube launched in 2005. Podcasts, the term came into common use around 2004. Podcast was Oxford's Word of the Year in 2005. The iPhone debuted in 2007. That was followed by the Android, which was in 2008, which, by the way, I have to get a new one. Tesla didn't exist. It didn't happen until 2003. Neither did Uber, 2009. No Harry Potter movies hit the theaters yet. No Lord of the Ring movies were out either. Elf is more recent than 9/11. So is the Pirates of the Caribbean, The Notebook, Mean Girls, and The 40-Year Virgin. No one had ever heard of American Idol, which premiered in 2002. The Office in 2005. Lost, 2004. Grey's Anatomy, 2005. Beyonce's career didn't start until 03. Kanye West didn't put out his first album until 2004. And Taylor Swift, even though she sang it in the streets, didn't debut her music until 2006. Crocs didn't debut until 02. Nintendo DS wasn't out until 2004. Wii didn't hit the stores till 2007. And 6, excuse me. No one had ever heard the word selfie, hashtag, or YOLO. And those are some of the things that are younger than 9/11. And, well, that kind of puts a lot of things in perspective, doesn't it? It is the Morning News Express.
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7: 15 in Frederick, still a little congested in both directions between 70 and 26. 70 is looking good in both directions between Baltimore and Hagerstown. 270 southbound, only a little congestion at 109 in Hyattstown and between Ridge Road, the exits for Ridge Road and 124. And 15 down to Leesburg, looking good as well at this time. This traffic brought to you by Frederick Air and Bryant. Whatever it takes to keep you comfortable, Frederick Air, it's a good call.
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8: Good morning from the MTA. Still looking okay right now on the MARC train system. Train 894 has made all stops. Train 880 is the last train out there on the Brunswick line. It's delayed about 5 minutes. New scheduled arrival in Washington is going to be after 9:30. Today, first train out of Union Station is leaving at 1:30. That's train 871. It'll get you to Point of Rocks about 2:30 this afternoon. For the MTA Transit team, I'm Austin Todd on WFMD.
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0: Your 930 WFMD sky scan forecast for Mid-Maryland. Cloudy with a chance of rain today and a high around 80. Mostly cloudy tonight, lows around 65. For in the streets, partly cloudy with a chance of showers and thunderstorms and highs around 81. Sunday, partly sunny with showers early and a high of 85. 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
6: Cloudy skies and rain is, well, it's a bit far away, but hopefully it won't get any. But, got a little bit last night. I heard it rained. I don't know what time that I heard it. It might have been earlier this morning, but it was still rained. 8:39. Hey, we'll talk cars with our buddy Dave Cirio next.
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6: Let's talk to Dave Cirio, whose appearance here brought to you by BG Products. Dave, of course, the host of You Ought to Know. It's going to take place tomorrow at 10:06, right before In the Streets. Good morning, sir. How are you?
15: I'm doing great. Good morning, Mr. Bob. Man. Sounds like a beautiful morning. Beautiful morning.
6: Well, it's it's a little cloudy, but it's always a beautiful morning when you are here, sir.
15: That's such bull crap, but thank you.
6: You're appreciate welcome.
15: It was very well etiquette bull crap, and yeah. I appreciate that.
6: Yeah. Okay.
15: Yes. Very well done. Very well done.
6: What's going on?
15: Well, let's see. We've got a recall. That's always interesting. We've got a great show tomorrow scheduled. We've got the Dynamic Duo. They're going to be there. That's Todd and Jose from Dynamic Automotive. Always gets to an interesting conversation there. Let's see. We have Eric coming in tomorrow morning on the show. He's our detail expert. He's got some special things going on at his shop over the weekend. I think a lot of the women will find really, really exciting. And a recall. The recall is Jeep. Stellantis is recalling Jeep Wagoneers, Grand Wagoneer. It turns out that the Grand Cherokees are being recalled from 2021 through 2023. Those vehicles have coil spring issues. It turns out that the coil springs are fine, but the installation was not fine on very few of the vehicles, but they're recalling them anyway, just to make sure that they're going to double-check them. There's isolators that are installed on the coil springs that unfortunately may have not been installed properly on just a few of the vehicles, and they're going to double-check that and reinstall those isolators if necessary. So you'll be getting a nice little letter from the Jeep people, okay, the Stellantis folks, saying bring your vehicle in.
6: Does that come with like a little ducky attached to it?
15: It does, of course. So you put that on your dash showing you that you had your ducky recall.
6: Yeah, right.
15: Absolutely. And in case of an accident, duckies hit your face. It's not something fun, but people love them. You know, they really do.
6: Yeah, they do. They love those ducks, man. Get the Jeep. They got a duck.
15: And now there's other brands who are putting the ducks on there. I saw a woman yesterday with a RAV4, and she had all the ducks lined up on the dash. So I think she was wishing she was a Jeep. I'm not sure how that works. Something similar to that. But other brands are now getting into the Jeep and ducky era.
6: Yeah, well, hopefully they won't be getting into the recall.
15: No, not normally.
6: No.
15: They got it all squared away though. Not a bad recall if you got to have a recall. It's involving about 322,000 vehicles, and they say only 0.1% of the vehicles may have the issue. But they got to check them. They got to check them.
6: Yes, they do. All right, tomorrow morning, 10:06. Be there or be square.
15: You're so witty.
6: I know. Thank you. You're welcome. I get paid big bucks for this. Get paid. Have a great weekend, my friend. Have a great weekend.
15: Always a pleasure, Bob. Thank you.
6: It's Dave Syria, the host of You Ought to Know, right here on WFMD.
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6: They played football down under. The San Francisco 49ers enjoyed every moment of their week-long Australian adventure. They gradually adjusted their body clocks, enjoyed Melbourne sights and sounds and tastes, and then they dominated their division rival in the NFL's first regular season game down under. Mike Evans, DeMarcus Robinson, Deebo Samuel caught touchdown passes from Brock Purdy, and the Niners routed the Rams 27-7. The Frederick Keys lost 5-3 to the Greensboro Grasshoppers in Game 2 of their best-of-three South Atlantic League Division Series last night. Frederick struck out 14 times in the loss. Division Series final against Greensboro is going to be Friday, today, at Grove Stadium. WFMD's Game of the Week saw Urbana defeat Westminster 31-21, Tuscarora downs Brunswick 44-14, Clark County all over Catoctin 42-7. It was Oakdale over Thomas Johnson 42-6. Smyrna, Delaware defeated Frederick 44-12. Linganore upends Meade 49-14. Walkersville hammers South Carroll 50-18. Field hockey yesterday, it was Walkersville over FSK by a score of 3-0. The Lions' Mia Marquette scored her 100th career goal in the first quarter on Thursday. Boys soccer yesterday, Linganore downs Walkersville by a score of 3-0. Charlie Glassman produced a pair of second half goals and an assist to help the Lancers top the Lions. Thomas Johnson over Westminster by a score of 5-1. High school soccer yesterday, girls soccer, Brunswick over Tuscarora 2-1. The Railroaders' Katie Hargett provided a goal and assist to help down the Titans. John Carroll over Oakdale, blanking them 3-0. The Bears dropped their home opener. Catonsville over Middletown 3-0. 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
3: 930 WFMD traffic for Frederick and surrounding counties. 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
7: Got a report of a fender bender on 26 eastbound at Sebastian Boulevard. Not seeing lane closures yet, but a little delay in that area. 15 northbound is going to be delayed from 70 up to West Patrick Street, but 70 looks good between Baltimore and Hagerstown right now. 270 southbound, you'll see some delay at the exit for Father Hurley Boulevard. And from there down to D.C. looks okay. And 15 in Loudoun County, pretty clear down to Leesburg. This traffic brought to you by Frederick Air and Bryant. Whatever it takes to keep you comfortable, Frederick Air, it's a good call.
20: Your 930 WFMD sky scan forecast for mid-Maryland.
21: Cloudy with a chance of rain today and a high around 80. Mostly cloudy tonight, lows around 65. For in the streets, partly cloudy with a chance of showers and thunderstorms and highs around 81. Sunday, partly sunny with showers early and a high of 85. 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
6: Right now, 71, cloudy skies in Frederick.
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6: Don't forget, coming up 10 o'clock this morning, our Frederick for Less for this week, Country Kitchen, goes on sale. And I'm telling you, they're not going to last long. They're really not going to last long because you can, I think you can buy up to four of them. I could be wrong, but I think you can buy up to four. We love to go to the Country Kitchen. So, like I said, I'll be buying some, but you can too. Don't forget, also, we'll be out in the streets tomorrow for all the fun and festivities. At In the Streets tomorrow, we'll be there from 11 to 5, and maybe we'll have something to celebrate, and that is a Keys playoff victory. Brandon McGee on the phone with us, and you know what? This is you don't want to have this, but this is exciting, Brandon. It's a winner-take-all game tonight.
1: That's right. It's a do or die. So we win, we advance to the championship, we lose, and our season comes to a close. So we need all of Frederick to show up and show out and cheer on the Keys.
6: Yeah, it was a loss yesterday, 5-3 to the Grasshoppers in their best of three South Atlantic League Division Series. So I guess... You know, obviously, as you guys are progressing and you're in the playoffs, you know, the job for you is to move some of these better players up to different spots. There's no calling them back to help out, right? You gotta play with who you got.
1: Yeah. Unfortunately, that is the case. So we can't call back Aloy and Figueroa, two guys that were, you know, crushing the ball here early this season and got well-deserved promotion. So we did get some younger talent that are our prospects from the Delmarva Shorebirds. So we are loaded up. We're still playing well. Game one was a huge success down in Greensboro. We won 13-1. Unfortunately, we came up a little short with a comeback last night in the ninth inning and lost 5-3 in game two. So now we have the must-win game three ahead of us tonight.
6: Yep. Now tell us who gets the start on the mound.
1: Yeah, so Christian Rodriguez will be starting for us tonight. And, of course, he played for the Keys in the draft league. So it's kind of a great storyline. I mean, he played here right out of college and then got drafted by the Orioles. And now he's back here playing in the new facility. So he takes the mound tonight, 7 o'clock p.m. start. Gates open at 6 p.m.
6: Yeah, okay. And Christian, I know he's probably not listening. He could be. Who knows? You know what? You throw it until you can't throw it any longer.
1: That's right.
6: Bring the heat.
1: We'll have everyone ready to go.
6: Bring the heat. It's just one of those games where we don't have all the exciting things that the Keys do all the time. This is just exciting baseball. You don't need some kind of a wrestler or a radio guy or a theater or anything. You just need good old fashioned baseball.
1: Good old fashioned baseball and lots of fans to show up and help root on the Keys. So,
6: yeah.
1: Tickets are on sale online. You can walk up and get them at the box office. And it'll be an exciting game tonight. I know the Grasshoppers have a little bit of momentum on their – they feel they have the momentum on their side after last night. But I think our guys are ready to go. All season long, when we've lost the game, we bounced back pretty quickly. So I think we're geared up and ready to go. As soon as the game is over, they were turning the page and thinking about the night and how they're going to pull out a victory.
6: Yeah, that sounds great. Now, if they win, who would they go and play? Do you know yet? Has that been decided?
1: Yeah, we do know. So Winston-Salem, the Winston-Salem Dash won the Southern Division last night. They actually swept the Bowling Green Hot Rod. So a little bit of a surprise because Bowling Green had dominated all season long. So if we win tonight, we would travel down to Winston-Salem for game one on Sunday, travel back Sunday after the game for game two here on Tuesday, and if needed, game three on Wednesday.
6: Is Winston-Salem one of those old Carolina League teams that we remember?
1: They sure are.
6: Yeah.
1: They sure are. So, yep, one of the Carolina League teams. So, kind of an old rivalry. I know the Keys and the Dash had a long history of battling back and forth. I think we played them previously in the playoffs as well.
6: All right. Well, rock your orange and black into Frederick Keys. And, Brandon, thank you for hopefully we'll be talking about the playoffs coming up next week.
1: Sounds good. Thanks, Bob.
6: All right. Have a good one. There you go. Want to watch some good baseball? It's entertainment for the whole family.
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0: I'm Tanya J. Powers, and these are the stories of 9/11. Talk to Gordon Felt about his brother Ed, and you get a sense of the kind of guy he was.
4: Actions that he took with the 39 of the passengers and crew members were heroic.
0: In 2021, Gordon was the president of the families of Flight 93 and told me his brother was a genius who always had time for his loved ones.
4: If his children wanted to try something, Ed would try it. You know, one wanted to take piano lessons, so Ed took piano lessons. One wanted to start running, so Ed started running. That's the dedication that he had and felt for his family.
0: Ed was headed to work in San Francisco on 9/11, and shortly before the plane went down in a Pennsylvania field, he made one call.
4: Ed's phone call was to 911, and it was made right towards the end. And the FBI thought that he may have been trying to help the authorities determine where the plane was or where it was headed, but you know, we'll never really know for sure.
0: Tanya J. Powers, Fox News.
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7: In Frederick, 15 is a little slow still from 70 up to West Patrick Street. You've also still got an accident on 26 at Sebastian Boulevard. Looks like the eastbound side is seeing a lot of heavy traffic back to 194. Due to that. So Liberty Road's going to be slow at this time coming up to Sebastian Road or Boulevard. 270 looks good right now between DC and Frederick. No issues through there. 15 to Leesburg is all clear, as well as 70 between Baltimore and Hagerstown. This traffic brought to you by Frederick Air and Bryant. Whatever it takes to keep you comfortable, Frederick Air, it's a good call.
20: Your 930 WFMD Skyscan forecast for Mid-Maryland.
21: Cloudy with a chance of rain today and a high around 80. Mostly cloudy tonight, lows around 65. For in the streets, partly cloudy with a chance of showers and thunderstorms and highs around 81. Sunday, partly sunny with showers early and a high of 85. 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
6: Right now, we've got cloudy skies, 70. 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
25: 25 years ago, we vowed to never forget. I'm Dave Anthony, Fox News. That was the first bell and moment of silence a short time ago in New York City, marking the opening salvo of the 9/11 terror attacks in 2001.
26: American 11, are you trying to call?
27: Nobody moved. Everything was still.
25: Those terrorists flew that plane into the World Trade Center North Tower. In about 2 minutes at ground zero, they'll ring the bell again, marking the moment on September 11th, 2001, when a second hijacked plane hit the second tower. And they'll ring the bell again, marking when both towers collapsed. And right now, they are reading the names of all the people killed on 9/11, nearly 3,000.
28: And my uncle, Court Officer Mitchell Scott Wallace. Can't believe it's been 25 years. We love and miss you every night.
29: And my grandfather, Howard Selwyn. Even though I didn't know you or Grandma Ruth, you still live in my heart, and I love you.
25: Later this hour, President Trump will be at a ceremony at the Pentagon. where earlier this morning, bagpipes played as a big American flag was unfurled over the place where the third hijacked plane hit that day. And there will be another ceremony where the fourth hijacked plane went down 25 years ago in Shanksville, Pennsylvania. Passengers fought back against the terrorists and United Flight 93 crashed into the ground. Vice President Vance is at the Ground Zero Remembrance after he and the president were both in Dallas last night speaking at the first ever Republican midterm convention.
10: Let's fight for our people. Let's send the Democrats packing, and let's never forget that America belongs to those who love it, not those who hate it.
25: The Democrats are running on an affordability message, blaming the president for higher prices because of the Iran conflict. And we just got an inflation update. The consumer price index rose 0.4% last month. The annual rate of increase, 3.4%, was the same as July. 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
25: As we remember 9/11, 25 years later, some perspective.
12: A new Ipsos poll shows nearly half of Americans rank 9/11 as the most important event they've seen in their lifetimes. It outranks the COVID-19 pandemic, which was second, followed by the presidencies of Barack Obama and Donald Trump at third and fourth, respectively. The age of respondents does make a difference. For those under 35, the pandemic resonates more, just slightly ahead of 9/11. 9 in 10 say the 2001 attacks had a significant impact on the U.S., but when it comes to safety after the terror attack, America is split, with a third each saying we are more secure, less secure, and about as secure as we ever were. Gernal Scott, Fox News.
25: Well, after President Trump remembers 9/11 speaking at the Pentagon, he'll get ready to leave the country, taking a trip to Ireland.
13: Things could get awkward in Dublin this weekend. President Trump will be hosted by the Irish Prime Minister, or Taoiseach, Michael Martin, and President Catherine Connolly. In her election campaign, she called President Trump a bully and admitted having a trust problem with America. There are also expected to be protests against the president's visit. He's expected to take in some of the Irish Open golf tournament, with rumours the president will present the winner's trophy on Sunday evening. Jonathan Savage, Fox News.
25: At tennis's U.S. Open, the men's semifinals are today, including an All-American match, Ben Shelton versus Francis Tiafoe. On the women's side, American Coco Gauff was knocked out of the semifinals, losing to Elena Rybakina, who will face defending champion Aryna Sabalenka in the final. They played football last night in Australia, where it was Friday morning. The NFL's first game down under, and the 49ers won it.
14: They look on the run. Deebo Samuel, touchdown!
25: Brock Purdy threw three touchdown passes, leading San Francisco to a 27-7 win over the Los Angeles Rams on Netflix. I'm Dave Anthony, and this is Fox News.
15: This is House Call for Health. Slapping warning labels on social media platforms has the potential to protect teens and young adults. That's the finding from a group of researchers who recently published a new study in the journal JAMA Health Forum after testing social media warning labels with more than 1,000 young people. The senior researcher says the study found teens and young adults consistently reported feeling the warning messages would reduce their social media use. The study comes just over a week after Meta agreed to pay up to $18 billion in a state-led lawsuit over harmful effects of platforms like Facebook and Instagram on younger users. As part of the settlement, Meta agreed to fundamental changes aimed at users younger than 18, including a two-hour daily usage limit only parents can lift, tighter age verification measures, and disabling extreme makeup and cosmetic surgery filters. While the settlement did not include warning labels, four U.S. states have already passed laws mandating such warnings. For more health news, go to foxnewshealth.com. 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I'm Lisa Brady, Fox News.
20: Your 930 WFMD Skyscan forecast for Mid-Maryland.
21: Cloudy with a chance of rain today and a high around 80. Mostly cloudy tonight, lows around 65. For in the streets, partly cloudy with a chance of showers and thunderstorms and highs around 81. Sunday, partly sunny with showers early and a high of 85. 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
1: Downtown New York City been totally rebuilt better than ever while not forgetting what stood there before 25 years ago. Two World Trade Center buildings. The footprints are there. It's now the memorial. Built around it is more of a mix of residential as well as the financial hub of the world. And keep in mind, you're hearing something in the background, and it's because I believe all the tugboats have lined up in a row, and they're all sounding their horns in commemoration of when those two trade centers were hit and burning. Remember, the first one hit at 8:46, the second one at 9:03, and they would fall an hour later. The Stevenage Tower one was hit first. It would be the Tower 2 that would fall first. And one would fall. People above the 92nd floor would not survive. The ones that got out had to get out quick. And then the next one fell after that, and the firefighters that were caught in there going up trying to save people lost their lives. And they're remembered today. We're going to pull it shortly, but as you know, there's a reading of the names. And the reading of the names of everyone who had died that day by survivors, loved ones, friends. And it's been happening for 25 years. What's different is that I can remember is the first time we've heard any family members speak out. And this family member was just trying to get details. It just happened as we left the air on Fox and Friends. She came out and said the Saudis are responsible. They should be held culpable. And they have not done that. She addressed the former presidents that were there and the vice president that was there. And they said they did a full investigation. Now, what I have learned is that there were elements of the Saudi family, which is sprawling, that were aiding the hijackers. But it wasn't the Saudi government. And I think that that's the dissemination that the government's got to play. But you know Trump. Trump's going to get to the bottom of this. He gets along with the Saudis great, but he's going to get to the bottom of it because nobody can look at the prince right now, MBS, and say he was responsible. The guy was probably in fifth grade at the time. So we're talking about all that, remembering that day. We're also going to talk about the convention that took place last night, day two of a two-day event. I think it was really effective in the midterms. I think it's going to be a regular thing for both parties. I don't know why they wouldn't do it. It creates momentum. It creates collaboration. It gets people's talking points down, let alone what we see in front on the cameras. Now, look, CNN, MSNBC aren't going to be taking that. They just don't want to do anything that's going to make Trump look good or better. But that's part for the course. They do report on it. They have brought things up. They got a huge problem with the fact that President Trump yesterday came out and said everyone's going to get $5,000 if we keep the House and the Senate. I'm going to talk about that because a little bit later you're going to hear from Howard Lutnick. If you don't remember, he was the CEO of Cantor Fitzgerald and is. He took a time off to become Commerce Secretary with his good friend President Trump. Now, Howard Lutnick, you may recall, lost more people in his company to anybody else in the world. 656 of the 900 that were at Cantor Fitzgerald were at their desks, and they were in between the 101st and 105th floor. Nobody up past the 92nd floor survived, but they knew they were hit. A lot of them had final calls, including his younger brother was able to call and talk to his sister. The only reason why Howard's alive is because Howard wanted to take his son, first of four, to kindergarten. First day of school. So he was a little bit late. And because he was a little bit late, he missed the impact, but he didn't miss the day. You're going to hear the entire interview. You heard 5 minutes on Fox and Friends. You'll hear 20 minutes here as he recounts that day. And I think that you could honestly say that nobody more lost more friends and family than Howard Lutnick. Because he did this thing with Kenneth Fitzgerald. He said, hire your smart friends and tell your smart friends about our place. And if they want to come here and work and they're smart and driven, I want them here. He wanted to create that sense of family. But that's what compounded the sense of loss. But we have a mayor of this city that spent a lot of time
2: really ripping this country, writing rap lyrics to defund the police, kind of led the charge in New York State. And some people in New York City said he's the perfect mayor, the man from Uganda who thinks America last. A lot of people, including me, think it would be great if he didn't show up at the 9/11 memorial, but he did. But Commissioner Jessica Tisch, who is phenomenal, has done a great job reducing crime in this city, wanted everyone to know there's got to be a moral clarity here. 25 years, yes, we're commemorating it. A lot of people say, well, we had it coming. A lot of people say, well, the retribution in Afghanistan and Iraq was worse than the attack. Wrong, wrong, and wrong. Remember, Al-Qaeda's wiped out for a reason. Multiple plots were thwarted for a reason, because we had to mobilize big time and stop the next attack and not be surprised like the first one. Here's Commissioner Tisch talking about what this day means and should mean. She is downtown now. Here's what she said yesterday. Cut three.
3: Some of the members gathered with us today have fought their own battles with 9/11 related cancer. They endured treatments, uncertainty, and years in which the consequences of their service followed them long after they left Ground Zero. Their presence here reminds us that the history represented by this wall is still being written. There are families who lost someone on September 11th and families whose loss came years later. There are others who continue to live with the effects of that service today. All of them are part of the story we are preserving here.
2: Yeah, and she went on, cut four.
3: The scale of the loss and the devastation that day was unfathomable, and so too was the heroism that we witnessed in response. Preserving that history also means preserving its moral clarity. The men who attacked this city were terrorists. The men and women who ran into the towers to save innocent lives were heroes. 25 years cannot be allowed to blur that distinction, and shame on those who do.
2: So there's a lot of people, revisionist history, and I just hope they're not teaching in the schools. Some of them are. But that's why I was heartened to see this story today. Linda McMahon, Secretary of Education, is putting out a curriculum for age-appropriate explanations of what happened on 9/11. Why is that important? Because, you know, you don't want to show first graders people jumping for their lives rather than getting burned alive. Maybe the impact of the plane can be left from first graders and third graders, but maybe not fifth graders, seventh graders, and ninth graders. But it's important we get a uniformity of explanation so you don't go home and get some left-wing lunatic or some crazy neighbor who ends up being the teacher and puts horrible visions of what really happened on 9/11 in people's heads. That's another reason why I would not disband the Department of Education. Linda McMahon says this: teachers have a solemn responsibility to ensure the future generations of Americans feel connected to their country. Provide your students with the opportunity to honor the victims, heroic first responders, great patriots, and the service members who made the ultimate sacrifice. Now, look, in New York, you have no problem with that, because most people, if they didn't live in New York City, millions work in New York City, so they're on Long Island, they're in New Jersey, they're in Pennsylvania, they're in Connecticut, so it really got through the Northeast. But a lot of people on the West Coast, 3,000 miles away, you grew up in Florida, you say, well, that was terrible, but it's understood this is as big a moment, I believe, as Pearl Harbor was. Cardinal Timothy Dolan talked about the responsibility people have towards humanity. He was on Fox and Friends the other day. Cut six.
4: I so applaud New York has been big into memory. Memory, memory. We remember. We're not going to let this pass. I thought our 250th anniversary as a country this past summer was a great muscular exercise in remembering. When the human person loses memory, we know what a disaster that is, right? There's a beautiful saying that the two most important things for us are our dreams and our memories. So when we lose our memories, we can't dream anymore. When we lose our dreams, it's tough to remember. We need both. 9/11 does that for us. It kind of helps.
2: Yeah, so, and Colonel Dolan, there was countless ceremonies at St. Patrick's, as you know. Meanwhile, I had a chance, when I was on the air on 9/11, afterwards, had a chance to go down to Ground Zero at that time, trying to put together what was going on. As the Trade Centers got hit, then they both fell. Thousands of people died. Millions were affected. The city was sealed off. No way to get out. We're still trying to figure out what happened. And here is what I was doing, just trying to talk to as many eyewitnesses as possible. Here's one, cut eight.
16: Hi, how are you doing?
17: Could you tell me what you've seen?
0: not too much yet. The only thing we heard, just an explosion now. We're here, I'm a surgeon. We were in a meeting, and 150 surgeons came to help from different places around the United States.
5: And what are you prepared for?
0: We are prepared for anything.
5: Well, can I ask, do you have any more of these masks they can give out to people?
0: The people who is here looking should not be here. It should get away from this place.
2: You say you have a first responder from another country, English as maybe a third language, explaining what was going on. Here's one. Here's an eyewitness I was talking to that day, just right after the towers fell, cut 7.
5: Mark, when you saw this explosion, what were you thinking? What'd you see?
9: I was in bed, and I literally thought I had the History Channel left on last night. I was thrown out of bed. I jumped to the window to see just flames pouring out of the World Trade Center. I've never seen anything like it in my life. I didn't know what it was at first. I thought it was a bomb. I turned on the news. I realized it was a plane. It crashed. So me and my roommate are sitting there watching the entire building burn when a second plane out of nowhere comes in and slams into the side of the building.
5: What did the plane look like?
9: It looked like either a 737 or an A-bus A310. But it definitely was a twin-engine, something 737, 757. I wasn't sure. But I've never seen anything like it in my life.
2: All right. So that is an eyewitness who was there, who lived down there, and so many people weren't allowed to because it was toxic, and they told people to get out for a while, but they didn't tell us how toxic it was, or maybe they didn't know. So I'll be playing some of those cuts throughout the show. Also, bringing back J.D. Vance, brought down the House yesterday, a fantastic speech at the RNC. Also, Iran is funding the Houthis, who are beginning to try to shut down the Red Sea and stop another strait from the flow of oil, and that could be a problem. I think we're going to have to get involved there. Iran is not giving up, but man, they're actually experiencing tremendous damage and internal strife. We'll bring you up to date on that. And coming up next, we are going to get a personal story from a firefighter, 9/11 responder, and the guardian of a firefighter helmet sent to the U.S. from Australia in the wake of 9/11. These helmets have the handwritten message and prayers from Australian firefighters to the New York firefighters of all the lives lost. We'll talk to Peter Cognisola in just a moment, and then you're going to get my entire interview with Howard Lutnick, the Commerce Secretary, who was the CEO of Cantor Fitzgerald, that lost 656 people that day. Howard also lost his younger brother. 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
16: It's Brian Kilmeade.
26: I became a wartime president. There's no doubt in my mind that this was not a law enforcement event. This was a war. And that the job of the president and the country and his team is to rally the nation to do what's necessary to protect our people.
27: And that is President George W. Bush a couple of days ago at his library talking about what his job was on 9/11. And we see all these documentaries now. I just saw one the other night on Air Force One, what was taking place. Ari Fleischer took meticulous notes about what was happening, how the president was struggling to get everyone to someone to listen to him today. I got to go back to Washington. And they were simply saying it is too dangerous. He also couldn't get F-16s or F-35s at the time. F-16s, I don't think they had F-35s to guard the plane. So the Air Force One was just flying alone. with no protection, which is nuts. Let's continue to talk about 9/11, 25 years since the attacks, from a different perspective. Peter Cagnasola is a firefighter and 9/11 first responder, and the guardian of firefighter helmets sent to the U.S. from Australia in the wake of 9/11. And we're sitting, if you're watching the stream, and I hope you are, these helmets are sitting on the desk here, and we're in Jersey City overlooking New York, downtown New York City, have handwritten messages and prayers from Australian firefighters to New York firefighters of all their lives that were lost. Peter, thanks so much for coming down and sharing this story. Tell me how you were able to get in contact with Australian firefighters.
1: Well, they actually, the fire helmets ended up at our U.S. consulate in Australia, and a good friend of mine who has since passed, his daughter was our consulate general at the time. Knowing that we had gone to Ground Zero as firefighters, he figured I could get them to New York, and they had them shipped to my house.
27: And should describe what they are. White helmets.
1: Yeah, they're white fire helmets. They've got the handwritten messages and condolences, prayers from Australian firefighters. And if you think about it, you don't get much farther from New York City than Australia. And this is a time when the world was united. You know, the freedom-loving world was united, and they wanted to make sure they sent their sympathies and condolences.
27: Usually it's Army to Army, Navy to Navy, but this time it's firefighter to firefighter. Can you describe that global kinship you guys have?
1: Yeah, it's pretty tight. It's a true brotherhood, and within all of the emergency services. And that's why we take these helmets. They've been at fire academies, police academies, inspire people to join the fire service. But the real purpose of these helmets, we repurposed them about 4 years ago. We recognized that kids going through school weren't around at the time of 9/11, and they serve as a fantastic visual. It's a powerful visual. You're looking at them.
27: Do you want to read some of the inscriptions? How about this?
1: Left my glasses.
27: Says to all brothers and sisters, FDNY, never will we know what you're experiencing, but know our thoughts and sympathies are with you.

0: was in 01.
1: Why do you think that is?
0: I don't know what it is, but that's what we're trying to do is turn that around. I want to be careful, but if you were at 01 at the time, you wouldn't imagine, you know, who the public officials are now running things. You would have never imagined that.
1: Right. So you have all those presidents down there right now commemorating 9/11. When you see that turnout, when you see that we're still reading the names, when you see the firefighters coming back long retired, does that harden you?
0: Oh, yeah. Look, there's two. You have to differentiate between the two. What I'm worried about is the younger generation that's coming up that wasn't around during 9/11. But you better believe it.
1: Worried about the schools?
0: I'm worried about the schools and the kids and the voters that are coming up. But no, firemen and police and anybody that was around that day, citizens, they know.
1: And Peter, what is the protocol? If a firefighter knows a building is burning, is the protocol to go into that building and go up?
0: Yeah, I got to be honest with you. In our firefighting and our experience, we're not really well trained for that. I'm sure New York is. But look, they made calls. They're heroes. They were going to do whatever it took to save lives. It wasn't about protocol that day, I don't think.
1: In 93, the word was get out or stay at your desk. We got this because it was a low. And in 2001, it was get out. But some said, no, I'm going to stay at my desk because there were different orders then.
0: That's right. And those guys, look, they whatever protocol may or may not have been at the time, they're just going to do what they have to do to save lives. And it's fluid. And those commands are going to be made, you know, through the chain of command.
1: Peter Cagnasola, a firefighter during 9/11 and came here the day after to help out. Thanks so much. And thanks for sharing your story about the Australian firefighters, too.
0: Good stuff. Brian, thank you so much.
1: Thank you very much. Great to see you. Back in a moment, everyone. Howard Lutnick interview coming your way next.
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4: Prosecutors have indicted a West Friendship man on child sex abuse material charges. 35-year-old Robert Paul Miller III is accused of possessing and distributing videos depicting adults sexually abusing minors. According to the indictment, Miller also maintained a Dropbox storage account connected to his email address where the videos were stored. The case is being prosecuted as part of Project Safe Childhood, a nationwide Department of Justice initiative launched to combat child sexual exploitation and abuse. Miller, who lives in Howard County, faces a maximum sentence of up to 30 years in prison if convicted. To read more, go to our website at WFMD.com. A Jefferson County, West Virginia man who volunteered as a Loudoun County firefighter has been arrested in connection with the burning of his own vehicle. Investigators say a 2021 Honda Civic belonging to Matthew Bush was destroyed in an August 12th fire near Samuels Mill Court east of Leesburg. The fire was determined to be intentionally set, and Bush was charged September the 8th with the felony offense of burning or destroying property worth more than $1,000. He remains jailed without bond in West Virginia while awaiting extradition. He's been suspended from the Percival Volunteer Fire Company and the County Fire Rescue System. To read more, go to our website at WFMD.com. A new community center for residents 50 and older is coming to Brunswick. Frederick County plans to replace the current center, which is housed in the roughly 900 square foot building, with a purpose-built facility on 13.3 acres that was once a cornfield. The county paid $800,000 for the property. Construction is set to begin in fiscal year 2028, with an opening anticipated in 2028 or 2029. County officials say the new center will provide expanded space for programs, fitness, and wellness activities while addressing accessibility and parking needs. To read more on local stories, go to our website at WFMD.com. And a special ceremony at Fort Detrick this morning will commemorate 25 years since the September 11th terrorist attacks. The service will take place at the World Trade Center Steel Memorial Garden near Building 1520 on Porter Street. Frederick County Executive Jessica Fitzwater and Frederick City Mayor Michael O'Connor.

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2: A former caregiver has been sentenced following the abuse of a vulnerable adult in an Ellicott City home. 28-year-old Asia Monet Williams of Baltimore received 10 years in prison with all but 6 months suspended, with 6 months credited as time served. She was also placed on 3 years of supervised probation and cannot provide health care services to vulnerable adults during that period. Authorities say Williams abused a 21-year-old adult with autism and significant medical needs while working an overnight shift in April 2023. Video evidence captured Williams dragging and kicking the victim. The victim later reported pain, and a school nurse found bruising, abrasions, and signs of hair loss. For more on local stories, go to our website at WFMD.com. Charges have been filed against a 36-year-old New Oxford man accused of providing drugs that contributed to the death of a 17-year-old. Justin Hippensill allegedly gave the teenager cocaine on June 21st. The teen was later found dead the next morning at an Oxford Township home. Police say cocaine was recovered from the bedroom, and an autopsy determined the death involved a mix of drugs, along with pneumonia. Hippensteel faces 3 charges and remains jailed on a $1 million bail. A preliminary hearing is scheduled for September 16th. For more on local stories, get to WFMD.com. The Frederick County Sheriff's Office says an escaped Carroll County prisoner was taken into custody Thursday after being seen near Buckystown Pike in Manor Woods. Authorities say 40-year-old Robert Bloom had escaped from a Carroll County Detention Center transportation unit after cutting off his ankle monitor. The Frederick County Sheriff's Office warned that Bloom may have been armed with a sharp object and told the public not to approach him. A short time later, deputies announced Bloom had been located and taken back into custody. A police search in Sykesville Wednesday prompted 3 Carroll County schools to go into secure status. Piney Ridge Elementary, Sykesville Middle, and Carrolltown Elementary temporarily restricted entry and exit because of police activity. Police were looking for 54-year-old Robert Smith, who walked away from a court-committed treatment facility Wednesday morning, and he was later found. And Mount Airy will hold a special September 11th remembrance ceremony this evening, marking the 25th anniversary of the terrorist attacks. The ceremony begins at 6:30 at Piney Grove Cemetery on South Main Street and is open to the public. For more local stories, go to WFMD.com. I'm Diana Gibson, Mid-Maryland's News Radio Center, 930 WFMD.
3: News. I'm CJ Pop with the solemn process of reading the names of the victims from the 9/11 terror attacks. This at the Pentagon.
4: Specialist Craig S. Amundson, United States Army.
3: At Ground Zero, Terry Strada, whose husband died in the North Tower of the World Trade Center.
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0: Doge help overall in changing systems?
1: Well, you can't change systems that fast, you know. I mean, I think look at, you know, I was asked on my last earnings call, how was I going to work with Doge when I was on TV? And I said, well, of course I'll work with them if they can be helpful. I said, but, you know, I think I'm been my whole career Doge, you
0: it's
1: know.
0: It's going to take a little bit.
1: Yeah.
0: Frank Bisignano, thanks so much. Appreciate your reflections. More in just a moment. 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
4: Howard County man is facing federal charges involving child sex abuse material. 35-year-old Robert Paul Miller III of West Friendship is charged with distributing and possessing child sexual abuse material. According to the federal indictment, Miller is accused of distributing videos depicting adults sexually abusing minors. Investigators also say he maintained a Dropbox storage account associated with his email address that contained the videos. The case is part of Project Safe Childhood, a nationwide Justice Department initiative targeting child sexual exploitation and abuse. If convicted, Miller could face up to 30 years in federal prison. To read more, go to our website at WFMD.com. A Loudoun County volunteer firefighter is facing a felony charge after investigators say he intentionally burned his own car. The Loudoun County Fire Marshal's Office charged Matthew Bush with burning or destroying personal property valued at more than $1,000. Investigators determined he reported the fire on August 12th off of Samuels Mill Court east of Leesburg, and it was intentionally set. Bush was arrested in Jefferson County, West Virginia, where he lives, and is being held without bond pending extradition to Loudoun County. He's been suspended from the Percival Volunteer Fire Company and the Loudoun County Combined Fire and Rescue System. For more on local stories, go to our website at WFMD.com. Frederick County is planning a new 50-plus community center in Brunswick, replacing the small facility currently serving older adults in the town. The county purchased the 13.3-acre former cornfield for $800,000 for the project. The existing center is about 900 square feet. Construction is expected to begin in fiscal year 2028, with the center potentially opening in 2028 or 2029. County officials say the new purpose-built facility is expected to offer more space for fitness, wellness, recreation, and social activities, along with improved accessibility and parking. For more on local stories, go to our website at WFMD.com. A special remembrance ceremony marking the 25th anniversary of the September 11th terrorist attacks will be held today at the Frederick County Veterans Services Center on Monocacy Boulevard. The event will honor those who lost their lives in the terrorist attacks, as well as veterans, service members, and first responders who served afterwards. For more on local stories, go to our website at WFMD.com. 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
5: Fox News, I'm Angelo Bavaro. From bells tolling in New York City to President Trump addressing the nation at the Pentagon, America remembers 9/11.
6: 25 times we have gathered at this hallowed place and at Ground Zero in New York and a lonely field near Shanksville, Pennsylvania.
5: The attacks left nearly 3,000 people dead that day. Inflation rose largely as expected in August.
7: The consumer price index rose 0.4%, up 3.4% for the year, holding steady from July. Core CPI, excluding food and energy, rose 0.3%, slightly higher than forecast.
5: Fox's Jenny Casola. AAA's national average for diesel hit a record $6.05 per gallon. 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

0: D.com. An Oxford man is facing charges in connection with the drug-related death of a 17-year-old Adams County boy. 36-year-old Justin Hippensteel is charged with drug delivery resulting in death, possession with intent to deliver, and corruption of minors. Investigators say Hippensteel admitted giving the teenager cocaine the night before his June 22nd death in Oxford Township. An autopsy found pneumonia complicated by a mix of drugs involving cocaine and other substances. Hippensteel is being held at an Adams County jail on a $1 million bail. His preliminary hearing is set for September 16th. An escaped Carroll County prisoner is back in custody after Frederick County deputies searched for him Thursday. The Frederick County Sheriff's Office said 40-year-old Robert Bloom was seen in the area of Buckystown Pike and Manor Woods after escaping from a Carroll County Detention Center transportation unit. Authorities say Bloom cut off his ankle monitor and escaped. The sheriff's office warned that he may be armed with a sharp object and advised anyone who saw him to not approach. Deputies later announced that Bloom had been found and taken into custody. Three Carroll County schools were placed on secure status Wednesday while police searched for a man who had walked away from a court-ordered treatment facility in Sykesville. Piney Ridge Elementary School, Sykesville Middle School, and Carrolltown Elementary School were secured because of police activity in the area. Police were searching for 54-year-old Robert Smith, and he was later located. The Independent Fire Company in Ranson, West Virginia, will hold a remembrance ceremony today, marking the 25th anniversary of the September 11th terrorist attacks. This will take place at the fire station. 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
1: News. I'm Gianna Gelosi. 9/11 remembrance ceremonies taking place across the country today to honor the pledge to never forget. In New York,
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1: President Trump attended the ceremony at the Pentagon.
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6: Your 930 WFMD Skyscan forecast for mid-Maryland. Mostly cloudy with a high of 80 for the remainder of this afternoon. Mostly cloudy tonight. Overnight lows of 65. Chance of showers for in the street towards the afternoon with a high of 81. Chance of showers Saturday night. Low 68. Chance of showers mostly sunny on Sunday with a high of 85. 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
7: 930 WFMD traffic for Frederick and surrounding counties. 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It's a good call.
8: 270 looking good at this time between DC and Frederick. Nothing slowing you down through there. Or 70 east and westbound between Baltimore and Hagerstown. 15 in Frederick. Just a little congestion on the northbound side coming up to West Patrick Street. And it looks good as you're heading down to Leesburg. And 340 is clear to Harper's Ferry.
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14: 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They always seemed to leave out the slave labor, or as they called it, vocational therapy.
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0: Welcome back in. A couple of stories worth tracking. Consumer prices rose 3.4% inflation numbers that came out this morning. Why does that matter? If you strip out oil and gas, I know, inflation was at 2.4%, which is very, very close to the overall goal of 2%. And again, a lot of times you say, okay, what do you mean by strip out oil and gas? Because they can fluctuate. Price of oil right now, $98, as I am looking right now on Fox Business. The price of oil and gas can fluctuate substantially. And so if you strip that out and look at the cost of everything else, 2.4%. They are continuing with the 9/11 ceremonies. And Buck, I was telling you that I was curious what the New York Times might be doing. Among other things, they have a story about how Islamophobia shaped an entire generation of New Yorkers, which is they're doing basically the Norm MacDonald meme. The headline is, Buck, after 9/11, Islamophobia shaped a generation of Muslim New Yorkers. The attacks unleashed a wave of hate, but the years since have seen Muslim Americans' political and cultural influence grow. And this, of course, calls to mind Norm MacDonald saying, "What terrifies me is if ISIS were to detonate a nuclear device and kill 50 million Americans, imagine the backlash against peaceful Muslims." Yes. And this is the story. That was, by the way, a Norm MacDonald tweet from 2016. And it oftentimes, a decade later, is reiterated on a regular level in the media, which continues to cover 9/11 as primarily an issue for Muslims, as opposed to a issue with Muslims killing a lot of innocent people based on a perverted version of religion.
1: Oh, there's so much here to make sure we have clarity on and not allow the rewriting of this history to occur the way that many on the left want it to. I would just note that the real lesson, if you will, about Islamophobia post 9/11 is that, like so many other things the left is obsessed with, white supremacists and neo-Nazis, a country was attacked by 19 out of 19 Muslim terrorists, okay? There were all 19 out of the 19 hijackers, and there were others, obviously, and there was Zacharias Moussaoui, and there were people back in the caves in Afghanistan, so to speak. They weren't really caves necessarily, but who were planning all this. They were all Muslims. We were attacked by them all, and the number of hate crimes and all this sort of thing that occurred after 9/11 was de minimis. And people can argue with that, but it's just true. The American people did not hold their Muslim friends and neighbors to be responsible for something that they didn't do. And this is the right thing, of course, but I'm just saying it showed what an incredibly tolerant society actually America is, despite all of the whining about Islamophobia. And then Islamophobia really was deployed, I would argue, as a weapon years later in many conversations about why do we have so many problems coming out of the Muslim world in the form of the worst ideologies and the worst terrorist groups on the planet. The Buddhists weren't doing it. You know, we were in this war on noticing for a while. You're not allowed to notice that Al-Shabaab, Al-Qaeda, Boko Haram, the Moro Islamic Liberation Front, just list them all.
0: Yeah,
1: Muslim terrorist groups all over the world. And we're supposed to be like, oh, but it's, you know, and this is why when George Bush says the religion of peace thing, you know, he's just wrong. I mean, it's, you can argue that it's not a religion of war. You could argue that that's arguable, but it's definitely not a religion of peace uniformly. It's just not true. There are, you know what a religion of peace is?
0: Quakers.
1: The Amish, you know, or the, I'm sorry, the
0: Quakers.
1: Quakers, thank you. That's what I was looking for. The Quakers, they're a religion of peace. Islam is not a religion of peace, okay? This is absurd. And people say, oh, but are you an Islamic scholar? This is like when you say, I can tell the difference between a man and a woman. No, I'm not an Islamic scholar, but I have newspaper access and have for the last 20 years. And I've seen what religion has had a lot of people blowing people up all over the world for really bad reasons in really vicious ways. And guess what? The Amish have been really quiet. The Muslims around the world have not. again, just noticing this. People can try to parse this in a million different ways. And you say, oh, well, it's a small percentage. Well, okay, Clay, it's a small percentage. That's true. And like I said, there are, you know, you always have to do this sort of preamble. Yes, of course, there are peaceful, Muslims, and live in America, and they're our neighbors and our friends and our family members and everything else. It's all true. But there are great people who lived in the Soviet Union, too. Doesn't mean communism is good, right? Doesn't mean you can't talk about the ideology that is behind this. There are warm, loving people who are behind the Iron Curtain. It was no fault of their own. And maybe they believe in communism at some level. Doesn't mean we can't talk about the ideology, right? Doesn't mean we can't talk about the beliefs and whether the beliefs are causing problems. And so this was for about 20 years, this was a constant discussion post 9/11. And you had people who really made a career out of pretending that, you know, there's nothing to see here. There's no problem with Islam. Well, the problem is coming from our fighting against it.
2: I think it's actually unfortunately applied in many parts of American life, even more so today, because you can go through a large, for instance, violent crime. There are lots of shows out there that would not tell you the statistic that I'm about to give you. Most murders in the United States are committed between black men between the ages of 16 and 40 years old. That's the truth, right? So if you went out and you said, okay, there's going to be around 14,000 murders this year in the United States, about 7,000 roughly of those murderers will be black men between the ages of 16 and 40. That makes people uncomfortable because the black male population of between 16 and 40, where most murders are committed, by the way, between men 16 and 40, just FYI, not a surprise. It's not sexist to point out that men commit most murders. It's only about 2% of the population. So about 2% of the United States population commits half of all murders. So if you want to address murder in the United States, you're overwhelmingly going to have to arrest way more black guys than you are anybody else. Now, that makes people uncomfortable. Because when you look at the data, this is not a uniform, evenly applied danger, right? There is not in modern society, to my knowledge, Buck, you can correct me if I'm wrong, there are not austere Christian religious scholars murdering people in other countries because they believe they are being driven by Jesus to do so. That is not a regular problem. There are certainly not Muslim countries that are having Christians fly airplanes into their buildings. I think if you ask the average people who are building tall buildings in the Middle East, hey, who are you afraid of when it comes to danger? Most of them would say Muslim terrorists. They know better than anybody. Yeah. This is why
1: line at the TSA because of Islamic terrorism. That you have to be patted down and go through all this every time you go to the airport. Because of the history of Islamic terrorism and Islamic hijacking of airplanes, not just on 9/11, but along.
2: Yeah, sorry, Buck, to cut you off. But to this point, remember when they were trying to evenly apply TSA and women with bottles that they were feeding their children, were being patted down and the liquids were being tested as if they were the danger that might be blowing up the plane.
1: I view that as a kind of a harbinger of what we dealt with COVID, where the whole point was to make you believe the stupid rules to make people feel better, right? You had to do the stupid things that were absurd. You know, they had to check that, like, 90-year-old, the 90-year-old Asian woman they had to go make her stand up at TSA and pat her down and go through all this stuff because, yeah, that's how they're really going to sneak in the bomb. But Clay, you know, this also reminds me, because I've had to do this before. I was on CNN where they tried to do the most terrorism comes from the right. And they showed a chart on the screen, and I will never forget this. Where do you think they started their chart?
2: Probably 2002.
1: No, 2002. And I just had to laugh. I'm like, you guys are just a clown show. I mean, CNN, this was big at CNN for a long time. They would have these, like, very, very huffy Muslim scholars and stuff on. You can go back and see. I used to argue with these people. In fact, some of you probably saw me for the first time being the one guy who would go on CNN when there was a mass casualty terrorist attack, whether it was like the Bataclan theater massacre in Paris, which, by the people don't even realize, they mutilated people there. They actually took captives, the jihadist psychopaths in Paris, the Bataclan, they mutilated people just for sport, just because they could. it wasn't even just shooting people. And or you look at the Bastille Day truck attack, which I was on TV talking about, and CNN would put people on the air. You know what the thing was? They would put someone on the air, you know, preferably somebody who had like a an Arabic accent, and they would have them say the real problem is Islamophobia. And this became the thing on the left for a long time, was that you were never allowed to talk about, we had a problem, and it was a strain of Islam or a strain of believers within the 2 billion Muslims around the world were engaged in a violent jihad against the West. I mean, that's just the way it was. So you might say, what happened to that? We killed a lot of them, which doesn't get talked about very much. And actually, the Obama administration, as much as they got a lot of heat for this, killed a lot of very bad guys in Pakistan and Afghanistan, Clay, with those drones. I mean, that was, we've been going after them for a long, and look, he got bin Laden, but we've been killing these guys all over the world for a long time. Trump obviously got Abu Bakr al-Baghdadi, which led to Shane Gillis's beautiful dogs routine, which is one of the funniest things Shane Gillis has ever done. But I just bring all this up because people need to remember this history. It really, we call it the GWAT, the Global War on Terror. I mean, it really was the global, you know, war on jihadism. I mean, it was a Islamic radicalism that we were fighting. And it took us 20 years to basically get out of that era. It really wasn't until right before COVID where it was, okay, things seem to have calmed down. We don't have quite as much jihadism, Clay, going on. And the Democrats in this country, all the time, where, oh, it's not really a problem. It's not the real, you know, the real extremists, Clay, were the right wing extremists, were the, you know, and I saw this when I was working counterterrorism, particularly the NYPD intelligence division, where just to make everybody happy, we're like, okay, we'll look for neo-Nazi terrorism too.
2: Yes.
1: It's a really boring desk to work on. Let me tell you, really boring. Desk.
2: That's what I'm saying. 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
8: The 49ers roll past the Rams in Australia, coming out on top 27-7. Brock Purdy led the way for San Francisco. He was 25 of 34 for 205 yards, three touchdowns, and one interception. Rams quarterback Matthew Stafford was 15 of 25 for 155 yards and one interception. Here is Rams head coach Sean McVay.
9: First of all, congratulations to the 49ers. They outplayed us in every facet. I didn't do nearly a good enough job. This is a humbling day for us, and this will define us only if we allow it to.
8: In baseball, the Yankees crushed the Rockies 10-3. Anthony Volpe with a grand slam, while the Pirates beat the White Sox 2-0, and the Mariners outscored the Rangers 4-3. In tennis at the U.S. Open, one seed Aryna Sabalenka defeated 3-seed Jess Pegula to advance to the U.S. Open final, where she's going to face 2-seed Elena Rybakina, who eliminated 4-seed Coco Gauff in the semis.
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15: 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Like the time I stole a girl's phone during a set, and she jumped on stage and threw a big haymaker punch to my nose. I want to know what's the worst way they've ever bombed or performed way too drunk or high. 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

0: adults during that time. Prosecutors say Williams abused a 21-year-old intellectually disabled adult with autism and significant medical needs at a home in Ellicott City. Video showed Williams dragging and kicking the victim. The victim was later found with injuries including bruises, abrasions, and missing hair. Montgomery County Police are investigating a deadly shooting in the White Oak area of Silver Spring. Officers and Montgomery County Fire and Rescue responded just after 2 Thursday afternoon to the 1700 block of January Drive for a reported shooting. Police found an adult male suffering from serious injuries and provided life-saving aid, but he was pronounced dead at the scene. This is the 10th homicide in Montgomery County this year. No suspect is in custody and police have released no information. The Major Crimes Division Homicide Unit is handling the investigation. The victim's identity is being withheld pending notification to family. A new Oxford man is facing charges in connection with the drug-related death of a 17-year-old Adams County boy. The Hanover Evening Sun reports 36-year-old Justin Hippensteel is charged with drug delivery resulting in death, possession with intent to deliver, and a corruption of minors. Investigators say Hippensteel admitted giving the teenager cocaine the night before his June 22nd death in Oxford Township. An autopsy found pneumonia complicated by mixed drug toxicity involving cocaine and other substances. Hippensteel is being held in the Adams County Jail on $1 million bail. His preliminary hearing is set for September 16th. Three Carroll County schools who were placed in secure status Wednesday while police searched for a man who had walked away from a court-ordered treatment facility in Sykesville. According to Fox 45 News, Piney Ridge Elementary, Sykesville Middle School, and Carrolltown Elementary were secured because of police activity in the area of Springfield Hospital Center. Maryland State Police were searching for 54-year-old Robert James Smith, who left the facility around 11:30 Wednesday morning. School officials said there was no danger to students or staff. Smith was located unharmed shortly before 3:30 Wednesday afternoon, and the police search ended. For more information on these or any of our other local news stories, be sure to join us on the web at WFMD.com or pay a visit to the WFMD Facebook page. For Mid-Maryland's Radio News Center, I'm Jimmy Key on 930 WFMD.
1: Fox News, I'm Angelo Bavaro. The reading of the names happening in New York City to remember victims of 9/11 25 years later.
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1: President Trump paying his respects at the Pentagon.
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6: 930 WFMD Skyscan forecast for Mid-Maryland. Mostly cloudy with a high of 80 for the remainder of this afternoon. Mostly cloudy tonight. Overnight lows of 65. Chance of showers for in the street towards the afternoon with a high of 81. Chance of showers Saturday night. Low 68. Chance of showers mostly sunny on Sunday with a high of 85. 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
7: 930 WFMD traffic for Frederick and surrounding counties. 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
8: 270 wide open this afternoon. 15 north, though, you're slow from Jefferson up through Rosemont. 70 looks good in both directions between Hagerstown and Baltimore. Few brake lights on 140 through downtown Westminster. And in Loudoun County, 9 and 287 packed through Wheatland. 9 west slows you're getting to Hillsboro. This is Drew with your WFMD traffic, which is brought to you by Frederick Air. Whatever it takes to keep you comfortable. 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
5: This morning, we also remember how America responded to that wickedness. On days like 9/11, we learn what a country is truly made of. 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
5: So I have a correction to make, everybody. Welcome back into Clay and Buck. We just, as part of our discussion, touched on the biggest news stories of August 2001, right before, obviously, September and 9/11. And we talked about the Chandra Levy disappearance, her murder and disappearance. And we mentioned that at first it was thought to, you know, there was this air of suspicion around Gary Condit. I think that's fair to say. But then there was later on a prosecution of an illegal alien and conviction. But Cindy, I'll give her full credit, on X pointed out, and I did not know this, the conviction was overturned and that individual was exonerated. They said he did not do it. And so technically, right now, we don't know who.
6: It's killed. Still an unsolved murder.
5: It's an unsolved case. It's basically a cold case now.
6: Yeah, I had no idea.
5: I remembered that
6: they had arrested someone, and I knew that there had been a conviction. I didn't know that the appeal had been turned over on conviction. Again, it's a cool lookup device you had, the biggest stories. This was the biggest story in America in August of 2001. Chandra Levy, missing intern in Washington, D.C. I was living in Washington, D.C. at the time. You could not escape the story. And years later, they found her body. They convicted somebody. And I guess the twist here is they later said the wrong person had been convicted. I had no idea.
5: Yeah, I didn't know that either. So thank you on X, Cindy, for the update. 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
9: A Howard County man is facing federal charges involving child sexual abuse material. 35-year-old Robert Paul Miller III of West Friendship is charged with distributing and possessing child sexual abuse material. According to the federal indictment, Miller is accused of distributing videos depicting adults sexually abusing minors. Investigators say he also maintained a Dropbox storage account.

0: program. Authorities say Bloom fled from the back of the facility and ran into a wooded area. Deputies later found his GPS ankle monitor, which had been cut off. The Frederick County Sheriff's Office established a perimeter and searched the area with drones, canine teams, and a Maryland State Police helicopter. Deputies eventually located and arrested Bloom. He's being returned to the Carroll County Detention Center to face a second-degree escape charge, and additional charges are pending in Frederick County. A Loudoun County volunteer firefighter is facing a felony charge after investigators say he intentionally burned his own car. The Loudoun County Fire Marshal's Office charged Matthew Bush with burning or destroying personal property valued at more than $1,000. Investigators determined a fire reported August 12th off Samuels Mill Court east of Leesburg was intentionally set. Bush was arrested in Jefferson County where he lives and is being held without bond pending extradition to Loudoun County. He's been suspended from the Percival Volunteer Fire Company and the Loudoun County Combined Fire and Rescue System. Frederick County is moving ahead with plans for a new 50-plus community center in Brunswick. County Executive Jessica Fitzwater announced the future location earlier this week, along with the results of a feasibility study examining senior center needs across the county. Frederick County has purchased 13.4 acres from the Hope family for the Brunswick project. The new center will be the county's first standalone, purpose-built 50-plus community center, with construction expected to begin in fiscal year 2028. The study says modern, larger facilities are needed as the county's older adult population continues to grow. For more information on these or any of our other local news stories, be sure to join us on the web at WFMD.com. If you have a news or a traffic tip, please text it to us at 301-694-9363. For Mid-Maryland's Radio News Center, I'm Jimmy Key on 930 WFMD.
1: News. I'm John Saucier. President Trump and other members of the administration gathering the Pentagon to honor lives lost in the September 11th terrorist attacks 25 years ago today. President Trump said the future generations will remember the legacy of 9/11.
2: When future generations come here in 25, 100 or 250 years from now, they will stand in a nation that is free and unyielding in the face of evil.
1: Similar ceremonies taking place at Ground Zero in New York City and the Flight 93 Memorial in Shanksville, Pennsylvania. Michigan Democratic Senate candidate Abdul El Sayed, in a video posted on X, called for Americans to pay tribute to the victims of the attacks by building a better nation.
3: We honor today the memories of those who were lost by doing what her attackers and detractors could never do. By building, we build an America that is bigger.
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4: WFMD SkyScan forecast for Mid-Maryland. Mostly cloudy with a high of 80 for the remainder of this afternoon. Mostly cloudy tonight. Overnight lows of 65. Chance of showers for in the street towards the afternoon with a high of 81. Chance of showers Saturday night. Low 68. Chance of showers mostly sunny on Sunday with a high of 85. 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
5: 930 WFMD traffic for Frederick and surrounding counties. 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
6: 270 wide open this afternoon. 15 north, though you're slow from Jefferson up through Rosemont. 70 looks good in both directions between Hagerstown and Baltimore. Few brake lights on 140 through downtown Westminster. And in Loudoun County, 9 and 287 packed through Wheatland. 9 west slows you're getting to Hillsboro. This is Drew with your WFMD traffic, which is brought to you by Frederick Air. Whatever it takes to keep you comfortable. Frederick Air. It's a good call.
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8: Welcome back in, Clay and Buck. We have been talking about 9/11, the 25th anniversary of 9/11, quite a lot. We have about 25 minutes or so left in the program. And I did want to make sure that we hit this, Buck, because the Lindsey Clancy case has continued to captivate much of the country. And the jurors, by and large, have been speaking out all week, and they have been attacking the lone male juror who refused to vote not guilty. 11 individuals, 9 women, 2 men, were willing to say she is not guilty by reason of insanity. Means Lindsey Clancy could have been out of the insane asylum, mental health hospital, whatever you want to call it, within 40 days. Well, one juror refused to bend to the will of the majority. And this morning on CBS News, we heard for the first time who that juror

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5: Closing up shop on Clay and Buck. And you know what? We're going to do, we're going to have some fun to close it out because we're, you know, off for the weekend. We want you to have fantastic and fabulous and wonderful weekends. I know today is a, you know, solemn day, and we spent a lot of time on that. Great conversations. 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I love it from the iHeart app personally, but wherever you get your podcast, you can listen hour by hour of the show. I thought Steve Yates was phenomenal about being in the White House on 9/11. Rutherford training Navy SEALs as a SEAL when the news comes down, realizing that his brothers in arms are going to be deploying downrange. I mean, it's just really good, good stuff. Honestly, it's worth going back and listening to. And I hope if you're listening to us on radio and you missed those, go back and listen to the podcast. And also those guys, as well as others, have great podcasts on the Clay and Buck Network. You can subscribe to us on YouTube. And, you know, we shall continue to turn out great content there. Clay, this is where it's like your world and my world. Well, this is, you know, it's both of our worlds in a sense, but the world of sports colliding with the world of indigenous peoples, worship and celebration. This is amazing. So I'm going to let you set the scene here because it's an NFL game, but it's in Australia.
6: Yeah, they played last night, the Rams, LA Rams. I was going to say the Rams of Los Angeles sound like I was on Coming to America. The Rams are playing against the 49ers, and they played in Melbourne down in Australia. And I couldn't believe that of all the times that Australia could decide that they wanted to apologize and give a land acknowledgement, they did it as part of the pregame ceremony. This is Australia apologizing for bringing civilization to their continent. Listen.
7: We are known as the Manangun people, and I'll take this leaf on our behalf, on behalf of our community, the Wurundjeri Woiwurrung, and our neighboring islands. Accepting this gift means that you are welcome to everything from the tops of the trees to the roots of the earth. Wamindjikar Wurundjeri Balak, and on my father's land, we sincerely hope you have a wonderful time here at the MCG. Wamindjikar, welcome.
6: So, Buck, you, I think, nailed it when you said that Australia during COVID became East Berlin with koalas. They did. I took my family. I loved it. It was a beautiful country, and there's lots of people there that agree that this is absurd that they have been taken over. They did a land acknowledgement before their January 1st New Year's Day fireworks that we were there to watch. We went to the top of the Sydney Bridge. When you get to the top of the Sydney Bridge, it's a majestic view. The first thing they say, Buck, is understand that you're gazing upon stolen land and we want to apologize. They even have in Australia, this is 100% true, a national sorry day where they apologize for stealing all the lands.
5: Man, that's really weak. I don't know what else to say.
6: Yes.
5: I really like Aussies. They're great people, but somehow they really have turned into East Berlin with koalas. It's just the politics there and the sense of, you know, I don't know, maybe the people who were living in the Stone Age when the Australian, well,
6: the Euros arrived. Yeah, it's crazy. Yeah.
8: speaking truth and having fun. Clay Travis and Buck Sexton.
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6: Born on America's darkest day of 9/11, the Tunnel to Towers Foundation has spent years honoring America's heroes. 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
15: They knew America was under attack. I'm Lisa Brady, Fox News.
16: Their actions saved countless lives.
15: Pennsylvania Governor Josh Shapiro paying tribute to the heroes of Flight 93, the hijacked plane that crashed into a field in Shanksville on 9/11 instead of reaching the nation's capital because of passengers and crew members.
16: They organized, they mobilized, and they summoned the courage to stare evil in the face and fight back.
15: That annual ceremony, including the reading of names, as they also do at the Pentagon and at New York's Ground Zero, where nearly 3,000 names are read and where they've added an additional moment of silence.
17: For the first time, the 9/11 remembrance ceremony in New York City featured not the usual 6 moments of silence, but 7. It represents the thousands who have died of 9/11 related illnesses since the attacks, and was held after the reading of the names of the more than 2,900 men, women, and children lost at the World Trade Center in 2001 and in 1993. The moment was followed by taps and will become a permanent part of the ceremony from now on.
15: Fox's Tanya J. Powers at Ground Zero. Vice President J.D. Vance was there, along with all 4 living former presidents, Biden, Obama, Bush, and Clinton. President Trump speaking at the Pentagon's event.
18: We will honor their lives. We will cherish their beautiful memories. And we will protect this country and its freedoms for every future generation.
15: The Justice Department confirming a first-of-its-kind deportation through a special court never used before. An Afghan woman sent back to Afghanistan had been accused of aiding a terror plot. Her lawyers had previously raised constitutional questions about the Alien Terrorist Removal Court. 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
15: A California man is under arrest in connection with a suspected plot to collect fraudulent petition signatures.
20: This scheme was not about fraudulent votes in an election for any particular office or candidate, but about garnering signatures for petitions supporting certain ballot initiatives. James Brass was the alleged ringleader of the scheme and is charged with paying homeless people on LA Skid Row to sign those petitions using the stolen identities of registered voters. Brass was arrested Thursday and pleaded not guilty at an initial court appearance. Now, Brass is alleged to have paid people on Skid Row to sign the petitions and to have received nearly $41,600 from a petition management company for that work.
15: Fox's Jonathan Hunt, the assistant director of LA's FBI field office, says it's imperative for Americans to have confidence in the voting system and election infrastructure. Six Nigerians will face American justice over romance scams, accused of swindling millions from women in the U.S.
21: The men were arrested in Cape Town, South Africa, and will now be handed over to the FBI. The Nigerian nationals are accused of being part of a criminal network known as Black Axe. It's alleged they targeted more than 100 American women, defrauding them of over $6 million through internet romance scams. Among the victims, pensioners and businesswomen reportedly targeted via sophisticated online relationships. The suspects will face wire fraud and money laundering charges once they arrive in the United States. Jonathan Savage, Fox News.
15: An hour to the close on Wall Street, a rally continues despite back-to-back reports showing sticky inflation ahead of next week's Fed meeting. Right now, the Dow's up 532 points. The S&P and the NASDAQ also gaining about 1%. And Lisa Brady, this is Fox News.
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23: Former Baltimore caregiver Asia Monet Williams has been sentenced in Howard County for abusing a vulnerable adult in her care. The 28-year-old received a 10-year sentence with all but 6 months suspended. She received credit for time served and will spend 3 years on supervised probation. Williams is also barred from providing health care services to vulnerable adults during that time. Prosecutors say Williams abused a 21-year-old intellectually disabled adult with autism and significant medical needs at a home in Ellicott City. Video showed Williams dragging and kicking the victim. The victim was later found with injuries including bruises, abrasions, and missing hair. Montgomery County Police are investigating a deadly shooting in the White Oak area of Silver Spring. Officers and Montgomery County Fire and Rescue responded just after 2 Thursday afternoon to the 1700 block of January Drive for a reported shooting. Police found an adult male suffering from serious injuries and provided life-saving aid, but he was pronounced dead at the scene. This is the 10th homicide in Montgomery County this year. No suspect is in custody, and police have released no information. The Major Crimes Division Homicide Unit is handling the investigation. The victim's identity is being withheld pending notification to family. A new Oxford man is facing charges in connection with the drug-related death of a 17-year-old Adams County boy. The Hanover Evening Sun reports 36-year-old Justin Hippensteel is charged with drug delivery resulting in death, possession with intent to deliver, and a corruption of minors. Investigators say Hippensteel admitted giving the teenager cocaine the night before his June 22nd death in Oxford Township. An autopsy found pneumonia complicated by mixed drug toxicity involving cocaine and other substances. Hippensteel is being held in the Adams County Jail on $1 million bail. His preliminary hearing is set for September 16th. Three Carroll County schools who were placed in secure status Wednesday while police searched for a man who had walked away from a court-ordered treatment facility in Sykesville. According to Fox 45 News, Piney Ridge Elementary, Sykesville Middle School, and Carrolltown Elementary were secured because of police activity in the area of Springfield Hospital Center. Maryland State Police were searching for 54-year-old Robert James Smith, who left the facility around 11:30 Wednesday morning. School officials said there was no danger to students or staff. Smith was located unharmed shortly before 3:30 Wednesday afternoon, and the police search ended. For more information on these or any of our other local news stories, be sure to join us on the web at WFMD.com or pay a visit to the WFMD Facebook page. For Mid-Maryland's Radio News Center, I'm Jimmy Key on 930 WFMD.
0: Your 930 WFMD Skyscan forecast for Mid-Maryland. Mostly cloudy with a high of 80 for the remainder of this afternoon. Mostly cloudy tonight. Overnight lows of 65. Chance of showers for in the street towards the afternoon with a high of 81. Chance of showers Saturday night. Low 68. Chance of showers mostly sunny on Sunday with a high of 85. 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
1: 930 WFMD traffic for Frederick and surrounding counties. 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
2: 270 wide open this afternoon. 15 north, though, you're slow from Jefferson up through Rosemont. 70 looks good in both directions between Hagerstown and Baltimore. Few brake lights on 140 through downtown Westminster. And in Loudoun County, 9 and 287 packed through Wheatland. 9 west slows, you're getting to Hillsboro. This is Drew with your WFMD traffic, which is brought to you by Frederick Air. Whatever it takes to keep you comfortable. Frederick Air, it's a good call.
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0: Good afternoon. It is WFMD. I am Frank Mitchell. Tim May is doing important work today off of 9/11 ceremonies locally. He may be dropping in the later part of this program. It is 10 minutes after 3. It is Mid-Maryland Live, which means live and local call-in talk radio from now until 6. And you know what I like to do when Tim's late or has a day off is open up the phone lines early. So I'll do that right now, 301-694-9363, 301-694-WFMD. It's available for you to call in and say what's on your mind. I have so many things to talk about. I will go through a menu in case something sparks your interest. You want to start getting into that subject matter. Hey, I would love that. That'd be great. But you think I'm going to avoid acknowledging 25 years since the attacks of 9/11? Well, so you're wrong, because I absolutely am. I remember it clearly. We can talk about what we remember of that day and what it means 25 years later. But a lot of summaries, just as good as any. I found one from The Hill, which recognizes that Americans are commemorating the 25th anniversary of 9/11, remembering the shock, the victims, and the sweeping consequences of the Al-Qaeda attacks on symbols of U.S. might and prosperity. Today's anniversary milestone has brought a number of memorial rituals with wreath laying, flag flying, moments of silence, vigils and readings of victims' names, and volunteer projects in tribute to a day that about half of U.S. adults remember as the most historic event of their lifetime. President Donald Trump observed the 25th anniversary of the attacks by attending a ceremony at the Pentagon. For the first time this year, a ceremony at Ground Zero added a silent moment to honor people who were exposed to the clouds of toxic dust released by the Twin Towers collapse and have since died of cancer and other illnesses. And I think myself that that still needs to be highlighted more, because it's a pretty big deal, my opinion. Questions remain about how many people developed health problems linked to that dust post 9/11 in New York City. We will be talking on and off more about the 25 years since the 9/11 attacks throughout the program, but there are many other things that we do indeed need to get to. For example, after people have had some time to think about it, as far as national news, what about this idea of President Donald Trump bringing up the promise to send Americans $5,000 checks if his preferred candidates and Republicans win a majority in the November midterms? It's getting different reactions, as you can imagine, and boy, I'd like to hear yours on that. There's still talk from locally in Frederick City last Friday, the ICE raid or raids, and now across the state of Maryland, some groups are bringing up lawsuits for warrantless arrests. What about warrants being needed for things like what happened last Friday? We'll talk about that. And the Frederick County School Board meeting the other evening, addressing the impact on students. Is that really their their place or for people to demand action from the school board? Well, I'll tell you what's going on, let you decide. And other more local news, interesting situation in Hagerstown, where they had a meeting and they're considering eliminating a whole bunch of parking spaces and increasing bike lanes. I got an opinion on that, which you might totally blindside you as far as where you might think that I'd be coming from on that issue. Also, locally, we're hearing those critics of the deal announced from the county executive last week for the $110 million agreement that the developer came up with in negotiations for the data center in Adamstown. And definitely some blowback there. In the state of Maryland, the state's coming up with its own vaccine guidelines. Wasn't that used to be a federal thing? Well, also election deadlines are coming up. We want you to be sure of all the voting options that are open. And we'll give you those. And again, I don't know if I could fit all this between now and 6 o'clock, but we'll get as far as we can. Also on the national level, economic report out today. And inflation. Actually, if you look at the rate, it's not changing much, but it doesn't include fuel and gas, which has gone way up. So should the Fed raise interest rates, keep them as they are? Again, be glad to hear your opinion on that. So there we go. That's scratching the surface. You want more? I got lots to talk about between now and 6 o'clock. On the national scene, the contractor now who was responsible for the reflecting pool renovation, you know, the blue liner, and it was said that vandals caused all the problems. The contractor says, no, we did. So that's interesting admission. Okay, I'll make room here for a break. Give you again the number to call in. Really like to hear from you, 301-694-9363. And again, memories throughout the day of that horrible, tragic day 25 years ago.
1: I'm Tanya J. Powers, and these are the stories of 9/11. Patriotic music gripped the U.S. after 9/11 with one standout song from Grammy winner Lee Greenwood.
2: USA, I will say that as a phrase, God Bless USA, was played everywhere on every radio station. And then I toured for the next year and a half with lots of bands with Barbara Bush and the president, W, because we were chasing terrorism. The military signed up. We went after them.
1: He performed at one of the first sporting events held after the attacks.
2: I'm standing on the track, and there's 250,000 people that have come to see the first NASCAR race. So I'm about ready to sing the national anthem, not God Bless USA. And the director puts his hand up and says, wait. And then the Jumbotron in the center of the field switches to Tom Brokaw on NBC. And you can see behind Tom, the bombs are falling in Baghdad. And the headline was, America Strikes Back. And he said, same.
1: Tanya J. Powers, Fox News.
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7: 270 North, you got delays through Watkinsville Road in Gaithersburg and the Clarksburg Lane Drop. 27 North, stop and go from Brink up through King Valley Road. 15 stacked in both directions through Frederick City. 40 southbound, we got an accident between South Jefferson Street and 70 causing delays. 70 westbound, slow through 29 and from 355 through 180. 81 North, it drags from Williamsport up to about 144 in Hagerstown. 70 east jammed at 695. 140 really busy through downtown Westminster. And in Loudoun County, 9 and 287 packed through Wheatland. 9 west slow as you're approaching Hillsboro. 15 north, you're crawling from Battlefield to Luckett's and going over the Point of Rocks Bridge. This is Drew with your WFMD traffic, which is brought to you by Frederick Air and Bryant. Whatever it takes to keep you comfortable, Frederick Air, it's a good call.
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0: And of course, that game was played last night. Westminster at Urbana, and I think that's because schools out early and to observe Rosh Hashanah, Jewish holiday, beginning at sunset this evening. So Friday evening game moved to last night, and other games I think in the area moved maybe to this afternoon as well. And then it's back to a regular Friday evening schedule for Frederick County football on WFMD as of next Friday evening. Let's see some other local notes. If you were trying to get a hold of Frederick County government offices, the landlines were down starting this morning. You could still reach 911 in an emergency. You could still reach anyone there if you know a cell phone number, or you could email anybody at the offices. Don't know if it's been restored yet. We have not received word. I'll let you know if we do. But with the last announcement, the landline phone numbers for Frederick County government offices having some kind of technical issue and were down for a while. And boy, all of a sudden, it's in the streets 2026, and we're back tomorrow. We'll be talking more about that. On and off as well. We'll be out there between 11 and 5 there, of course, downtown Frederick, North Market Street. We're all right off of 2nd Street. Hope you can see us. So, what about the $5,000 check that the president talked about? I really like to know if you think this is a good idea, if you really think it would happen. The president said night before last that if the Republicans win November midterms, that $5,000 checks will be sent to everybody. You can imagine not everybody buying into this. Economists and some other political observers concerned about the potential effects on inflation and the national balance sheet. Is it a, you know, another big promise from a politician? This president did pledge in the past to use savings from the Department of Government Efficiency and Revenue from tariffs on foreign imports to give us all payments of $2,000 or more, but that didn't happen. And you can imagine Democrats are saying pretty much this dividend is not going to happen. But this idea is happening as we're still dealing with persistent inflation, rising interest rates, and politically not good for the president and his party. But he claimed the payments would be possible because of the economy's strength. But consumer sentiment is not real strong because of mainly gas prices, that because of the war with Iran goes on, and wages not necessarily keeping pace with all the inflation. 301-694-9363, 301-694-WFMD. Want to hear from you. Hi, WFMD. Who's this? Whoop, are you there? Hi, WFMD. Who's this? Hello? We'll go to the next line. Hi, WFMD. Who's this?
10: How you doing, Frank? This is Ron.
0: Hey, Ron. What is on your mind today?
10: Just want to talk to you about the statement about the dividend check, as he says.
0: The dividend check.
10: I mean, if it's not buying votes, then just give it to us now. If we're doing so well,
0: it's one of the arguments.
10: Earn, as he says, the dividend, give it to us now. I just wanted to call in and say TDS is real, but it cuts both ways. So Trump devotion syndrome is just as bad as Trump derangement syndrome.
0: I think that's very well said.
10: Is a problem. So, but no, this is akin to having a credit card with a $20,000 balance that you have on it, but yet you get rewards as you spend it. So you say, oh, I got $100 free. No, it's not free. You owe $20,000. Don't, you know, put it right back in. So
0: yes.
10: If we've earned it, let's invest it back into our cup.
0: Yeah, and there are a lot of other things being said. Like you said, you know, it's on top of a big tab already. And a lot of things, yeah. Hey, Ron, excellent call. Thank you very much. And, of course, all views are welcome here. If you are a strong supporter of the president, you might be all in on this idea of the $5,000 check. You might not, but I want to let you have your say. I'm not gonna butt in and argue with you unless you want to get into it. We can always do that, too. When pressed by a reporter at the airport before he left Dallas, Trump denied the $5,000 was meant to turn out the vote, even though he originally said the money would be distributed if the Republicans win. Instead, he described the payments as a reward for citizens who endured Joe Biden's presidency. So now I guess he changed the reason for giving out the checks. But he still, as Ron said, why the checks aren't being given out now. And I think he said it's because the Democrats won't let it happen. But the Republicans now are in the majority. That's what they're hoping to hold on to. So they could do it. So I don't know. Kind of that part is kind of confusing. But you know what? Economists are, you know, looking at all that money, because you multiply it times how many adults in the USA, and it's a lot of money. The director of economic policy studies at the American Enterprise Institute, which is a conservative think tank, said the president would be repeating the same policy mistake as his predecessor, Joe Biden, because as part of his 2021 pandemic relief package, Biden provided $1,400 payments to most Americans, which some had warned, I guess mainly conservatives and Republicans, that this would spark inflation. But the spokesperson says Mr. Trump's proposal would be worse than the Biden stimulus in the sense that in 2026, the economy already has an inflation problem. while Biden's policy was intended to shore up an economy that was disrupted by COVID-19, and that the president would be pouring gasoline on lit inflationary embers and hoping that it would not ignite. So again, that's the question on the table for right now. Do you think the $5,000 is a good idea or not? Do you think it would happen or not? And we'd be glad to hear from you. We will absolutely be doing more remembrances on, I guess some call this Remembrance Day, 9/11 attacks 25 years ago today. We definitely want to, you know, talk more about that. We will. We got a break for news. Frank Mitchell, Tim May is away today, and Free Talk Mid-Maryland Live will continue.
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11: A Howard County man is facing federal charges involving child sexual abuse material. 35-year-old Robert Paul Miller III of West Friendship is charged with distributing and possessing child sexual abuse material. According to the federal indictment, Miller is accused of distributing videos depicting adults sexually abusing minors. Investigators say he also maintained a Dropbox storage account associated with his email address that contained the videos. The case is part of Project Safe Childhood, a nationwide Justice Department initiative targeting child sexual exploitation and abuse. If convicted, Miller could face up to 30 years in federal prison. A large law enforcement search in the Buckystown Pike area ended Thursday with an escaped Carroll County inmate back in custody. Officials say Robert Andrew Bloom, who was incarcerated at the Carroll County Detention Center, was participating in a court

0: Peter is facing a felony charge after investigators say he intentionally burned his own car. The Loudoun County Fire Marshal's Office charged Matthew Bush with burning or destroying personal property valued at more than $1,000. Investigators determined a fire reported August 12th off Samuels Mill Court east of Leesburg was intentionally set. Bush was arrested in Jefferson County where he lives and is being held without bond pending extradition to Loudoun County. He's been suspended from the Percival Volunteer Fire Company and the Loudoun County Combined Fire and Rescue System. Frederick County is moving ahead with plans for a new 50-plus community center in Brunswick. County Executive Jessica Fitzwater announced the future location earlier this week, along with the results of a feasibility study examining senior center needs across the county. Frederick County has purchased 13.4 acres from the Hope family for the Brunswick project. The new center will be the county's first standalone, purpose-built 50-plus community center, with construction expected to begin in fiscal year 2028. The study says modern, larger facilities are needed as the county's older adult population continues to grow. For more information on these or any of our other local news stories, be sure to join us on the web at WFMD.com. If you have a news or a traffic tip, please text it to us at 301-694-9363. For Mid-Maryland's Radio News Center, I'm Jimmy Key on 930 WFMD.
1: Fox News, I'm Tom Graham. Now, reflecting today across the country on the 25th anniversary of the 9/11 terror attacks, Fox's Eric Shawn at Ground Zero in New York City.
2: The ceremony has now ended with the mournful sound of taps echoing here in the plaza of the 9/11 Memorial and Museum, and the reading of the names also has now been completed. That means that the site will be open to the public, people from all over the country and all over the world coming here to reflect on what happened a quarter of a century ago.
1: The ceremony is also held in Shanksville, Pennsylvania, and at the Pentagon. President Trump.
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4: 930 WFMD Skyscan forecast for Mid-Maryland. Mostly cloudy with a high of 80 for the remainder of this afternoon. Mostly cloudy tonight. Overnight lows of 65. Chance of showers for in the street towards the afternoon with a high of 81. Chance of showers Saturday night. Low 68. Chance of showers mostly sunny on Sunday with a high of 85. 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
5: 930 WFMD traffic for Frederick and surrounding counties. 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
6: 270 North, you got delays through Watkinsville Road and Gaithersburg and the Clarksburg Lane Drop. 27 North, stop and go from Brink up through King Valley Road. 15 stacked in both directions through Frederick City. 40 southbound, we got an accident between South Jefferson Street and 70 causing delays. 70 westbound, slow through 29 and from 355 through 180. 81 North, it drags from Williamsport up to about 144 in Hagerstown. 70 east jammed at 695. 140 really busy through downtown Westminster. And in Loudoun County, 9 and 287 packed through Wheatland. 9 west slow as you're approaching Hillsboro. 15 north, you're crawling from Battlefield to Luckett's and going over the Point of Rocks Bridge. 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
7: 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Whatever it takes to keep you comfortable, Frederick Air, it's a good call.
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10: Falcons quarterback Tua Tagovailoa is out for Sunday's season opener against the Pittsburgh Steelers. Official reports indicate he is dealing with an oblique injury possibly suffered on Thursday's practice, where he appeared to grab at his side or back in discomfort after a passing attempt. Cooper Rush set to make the start for Atlanta. Cardinals head coach Mike LaFleur says first-round running back Jeremiah Love is trending towards playing on Sunday. Myles Garrett didn't appear to do much in the Rams' 27-7 loss to the 49ers in Melbourne. After the game, Garrett admitted that his lingering knee injury hurt his performance. Patriots are placing wide receiver A.J. Brown on the injured reserve with a high ankle sprain. Earliest he could return is October 18th against the New York Jets. Cubs with a 3-1 lead over the Pittsburgh Pirates in the third inning, and the U.S. and Europe are tied 4-4 after the opening session.

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3: 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It's 3:37. Mid-Maryland Live on a Friday. A shortened week with a Labor Day holiday. Looking forward to in the streets in downtown Frederick. Big event happens every year, and it's back again tomorrow, and we will be there. Hope to see you. We've got a lot of comments coming in the text line. When I was reading all the issues we might be getting to, someone says 100% of illegals are criminals. Well, you know, give us a call. Let me know exactly why you say that and what you're thinking about. And on what we were talking about, the president's promise to give out $5,000 checks if the Republicans win the majority in Congress. In the midterms, Texter says, why are we even talking about it? You know, it's not going to happen, so don't waste your time and everybody else's time. Well, I wasn't going to talk much more about it, but you got another topic you're interested in? Call me up and let me know. And one more text. Although I have worked full-time for 37 years, I am being shoved out of the workforce due to ageism, not relevance or achievement. I would prefer that Trump focus on forestalling ageism and continued DEI in hiring processes rather than a 5K dividend check, as nice as that might be. It's extremely difficult to land a professional full-time job with benefits in Maryland. So, you can text. Better yet, give me a call, 301-694-9363, 301-694-WFMD. And tell me what's on your mind. 9/11, we'll be talking on and off about throughout the day, and a number of remembrances being held locally. I mentioned a few yesterday. Brother Tim May here is at one this afternoon. Mount Airy, I think we've mentioned, is holding a special ceremony at 6:30 at Pine Grove Cemetery, which is on South Main Street. That is open to the public and hosted by a VFW chapter. And 25 years since two passenger jets flew into the World Trade Center, but also one that may be affected just as much in our listening area, much closer to home, was into the Pentagon. And then a fourth jet that crashed into a field in Shanksville, Pennsylvania. That's where the passengers tried to fight back control from the hijackers. And locally, of course, a lot of people know in Frederick about the Linton family. Is according to Maryland Matters, Sharon and Alan Linton Sr., lost their son, Alan Linton Jr., who's working as an income analyst on the 102nd floor of the World Trade Center South Tower that day. They wish there was the same level of awareness and unification now as there was in the immediate years after, especially for younger generations. Sharon Linton said 15 years ago, I think everybody knew about it. And somewhere along the line, the school system decided it wasn't necessary to recognize that day. Alan had called his parents minutes after American Airlines Flight 11 crashed into the North Tower to let them know that he was safe. As United Airlines Flight 175 struck the South Tower he was in, his parents continued to call but heard no word back from him. Sharon, Alan Sr., and several of their family members drove to the city to search for him the morning after in hopes that he was still alive and hospitalized somewhere. So that's a very sad memory. They held a celebration of life about a month after the attack, although officials had not identified more than a few of his remains and did not confirm his death until 9 months after. Sharon and Alan Sr. organized a funeral about 5 years later when officials said they wouldn't be able to identify any other body parts. They later helped to partially fund the creation of an emergency center named after their son at Beyond Shelter, which is a homeless shelter here in Frederick, as a way of supporting a cause that Alan Jr. felt very passionate about. The family, the parents, don't do anything special for September 11th, but said their family typically gets together for a meal at Outback Steakhouse, because that was Alan's favorite restaurant in Frederick at the time. On his birthday, Mother Sharon says there are very few days they don't discuss him in some ways. Alan loved food. When we eat his favorites, we think about him and talk about him. So I'm sure you might not have as awful and strong memories as the Linton family, but I'll tell you my family, my memory, you could share yours, because I was right here at the radio station. And we had, I forget, one of the studio's little TV set going, saw the first tower get hit. Oh, wow, what's that about? Okay, yeah. And moved on with whatever else I was doing. And then saw the second tower. And then it was, oh, my God, what's going on? And then started hearing stories and getting news of the Pentagon, Shanksville, and not having any idea how serious this thing would be. But then my daughter, not too far from the radio station here, on lockdown at her elementary school. So then, of course, more than sitting, staring, and or just talking about what's going on, got in action because our news department totally into what was happening around us. We went with nonstop coverage from our network news source. And my wife was commuting at the time into downtown D.C. And she gave us a live report from the Metro Center. One of the Metro stops downtown D.C. and discussed the evacuation of the city at that time. So that is why I have very strong memories, even though it was going back 25 years of that day in history. What is your memory? 301-694-9363, 301-694-WFMD. But we got to move on with all kinds of other stories going on. And locally, the critics are speaking out of the county executive's announcement last week on negotiations with the developer, in which the developer of the data center in Adamstown came up with $110 million for a new park and a fire engine and school improvements at the Carroll Manor Elementary School nearby, and lots of other stuff. And also included development rights and responsibilities, maybe not discussed as much, but people now are pointing to as having a lot of negative consequences of the deal. The agreement would freeze the county's zoning regulations on the properties owned by the owner Catellus, where data centers are being built near Adamstown. According to information I got here from the News Post, the agreement announced back last week, Senator Folden, state senator in Maryland delegate Miller, Siliberti, and Pippi sent a letter to Fitzwater and the county council yesterday expressing concerns about the agreement and asked that the public comment window be extended, which is what I'm hearing a lot about, is people do not have a whole lot of time to comment on this deal, whether it should be accepted or not.

0: The letter says, has statements including, while the agreement may direct funds towards Adamstown and Frederick County community, it fails to recognize many concerns repeatedly brought forward by our constituents, including the transparency surrounding the creation of this agreement. State Senator Lewis Young raised similar concerns at data center protest, which happened this past Wednesday evening in Urbana. There were about 40 protesters there at the Urbana Volunteer Fire Department. They were having a data center information event. And Senator Lewis Young said a lot of big decisions about the data center development should wait until a state impact study that she sponsored is published. It was supposed to be out in the month of October. We shall see. She said the agreement with Catellus, owner of the data center, ain't, no, she didn't say ain't, but she said is not ready for prime time because there are many flaws in it and it's complex. So she's getting with the county council and county executive Fitzwater, saying the agreement should be discussed before being enacted at community listening sessions. County Executive Fitzwater at the time said it's the largest agreement of its kind, not only in the state of Maryland, but in the United States. Which could very well be true, because in the agreement, $30 million for upgrading Carroll Manor Elementary, $30 million for a new Adamstown Park, which were things that were brought up at previous listening sessions. And she said this application agreement is the beginning of a public process. But the protest, interesting collaboration between different groups who politically would totally be unaligned, but definitely some very progressive leftist groups, along with the Frederick County Data Center Referendum Committee. And then I told you the response from some Republican legislatures representing the district. So it's very interesting, the political bedfellows involved in this. And candidates running for county council in this election, etc. So there were a lot of divisions of county government. You know, like we talked about yesterday, telemarketers, when they call, my friend Tim here was saying he does little tricks to fool them and give them a hard time. People are saying they yell at him and slam the phone. And I say, these people are asked to do a job. I think, you know, a little more kindness might be a goal to go for. I'd say the same thing with these folks from the government. They're not making the decisions. They have been given the information. They've been asked to go out and talk to the public. A lot of divisions of county government had tables out answering questions about the data center regulations, you know, getting in depth about permitting and compliance and air quality and health and all that kind of stuff. And they're just trying to do their jobs, you know? So, any thoughts on the latest with the agreement? We may be hearing, because we often do on Friday, from the chairman of the legislative delegation to Annapolis on this very issue. So, we'll talk more about that. Many other things to get to. This is Mid-Maryland Live on 930.
1: I'm Tanya J. Powers, and these are the stories of 9/11. David Ferrugio was just 12 years old when his father died along with thousands of others when American Airlines Flight 11 hit the North Tower of the World Trade Center in Lower Manhattan on September 11th, 2001.
2: You know, I didn't know what was happening that day because I was in school. My school didn't show us the footage or anything. My family left me in school, and again, a decision I back because no one knew what to do. It was either pull me into the chaos or keep me safe in school, and I was safe in school. But I heard through a friend that plane flew into the building, and they knew my father worked there, so I was didn't know what the heck that meant. Like, what do you mean a plane flew into the building? It just sounded so absurd.
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0: ray of hope that this person can do it. Maybe I can do it.
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6: 930 WFMD traffic for Frederick and surrounding counties. 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
7: 270 North kind of delays through Watkinsville Road and Gaithersburg and the Clarksburg Lane Drop. 27 North stop and go from Brink up through King Valley Road. 15 stacked in both directions through Frederick City. 40 southbound. We got an accident between South Jefferson Street and 70 causing delays. 70 westbound slow through 29 and from 355 through 180. 81 North. It drags from Williamsport up to about 144 in Hagerstown. Town 70 east jammed at 695. 140 really busy through downtown Westminster, and in Loudoun County 9 and 287 packed through Wheatland. 9 west slow as you're approaching Hillsboro. 15 north you're crawling from Battlefield to Luckett's and going over the Point of Rocks Bridge. 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Frederick Air, it's a good call.
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12: 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Good afternoon. Thanks for joining us. Hey, I want to bring up another issue we brought up late yesterday and got a lot of feedback. Not everybody, I think, got a chance to get in their call. But apparently a lot of people found this is interesting, and I want to give you a chance now. If you missed it or you didn't get to working a call yesterday, and that is about one of the laws. Oh, we got a lot of interesting ones. A lot of the laws going into effect in the state of Maryland October 1st. And this is the one that I found. It's called House Bill number 191. Maryland businesses will be required to accept cash for certain essential goods starting October 1st. And it's a little confusing, so let me try to break it down as clearly as I can. From information from Moco Show, merchants generally may not refuse a cash payment, require a customer to use a credit or debit card, or charge a customer more for paying with cash for covered transactions between 6 in the morning and 10 in the evening. So again, without repeating all that, a business, but there are exceptions, which I'll tell you about. But generally, businesses in Maryland starting October 1st cannot deny customers payment by credit or debit card or cash, or charge you more for paying with cash although I thought you got charged more for paying with a credit card. At any rate, the law applies to in-person retail transactions totaling less than $300 involving essential consumer goods. What do you think? Was this a law that should have been passed? So it applies to food for people and animals, water, ice, and other beverages, toiletries, cleaning supplies, other personal hygiene products, medicine, medical supplies, equipment, personal protective equipment, fuel. But the requirement does not apply to online telephone or mail transactions, vending machines, or kiosks. Restaurants and other businesses that primarily sell food or beverages for on-site consumption are also exempt, along with retailers specializing in a limited selection of gourmet or specialty foods. Fuel retailers that require a paid membership are not required to accept cash for fuel purchases. Businesses may decline bills larger than $20. And they can also remain cashless if they provide an on-site machine that converts cash to a prepaid card without charging a fee or requiring a deposit. So I want to know what you think of this. A lot of exceptions, little confusing, but I guess the motivation is to keep businesses from penalizing or you or not accepting your choice of plastic or paper money is really what it comes down to. And are businesses going to be fine? Yep. Businesses have to be given at least two opportunities to comply before facing fines up to $500 per violation and up to $1,000 for subsequent violations. This takes effect in Maryland starting October 1st. Will this change anything that you do? Have you ever been, I don't know if the word's discriminated against, but didn't given a hard time if you want to pay by cash or you want to pay by plastic and the business says, no, we only go one way? Well, if they're not under one of those restrictions, that'll change October 1st. Opinions welcome, 301-694-9363, 301-694-WFMD. We'll take calls during the news and come back after the news break with your thoughts on that and more.
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13: A day of remembrance with a purpose. I'm Lisa Brady, Fox News. From Ground Zero in New York, where the Twin Towers fell, to the Pentagon, where another hijacked plane struck, to the field in Pennsylvania, where Flight 93 crashed as passengers and crew fought back.
14: Today we renew the sacred oath that we first swore in their names a quarter of a century ago. We will never, ever forget.
13: President Trump during the Pentagon ceremony saying that's why we fight today, also saying it's important to remember the goodness and spirit of the nation's response to evil 25 years ago. New York's 9/11 ceremony adding another moment of silence to honor the thousands more who've died since the attacks from related illnesses. A tribute also held on the U.S. aircraft carrier that was sent to New York after the attacks to provide emergency air defense if needed.
15: Here in the middle of the Arabian Sea, while they are marking this day, they are also looking at the reality on the ground, and it is another war that the United States is engaged in, and they have come under attack. They are doing what they can to ensure that the Iranians cannot target U.S. warships in the region, but it is an incredibly tense time for these sailors here, more than 5,000 on board the USS George Washington.
13: Fox's Trey Yingst. Just getting reports of a major oil pipeline attacked in the Middle East, with Saudi Arabia saying it was shut down as a precaution. Oil prices retreating today with U.S. crude falling back under 100 at times, but diesel hitting another new high, staying over $6 a gallon, which impacts farmers and truckers with potential ripple effects on consumers. But a partial rebound on Wall Street. The Dow up 508 points at the bell. 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
13: Florida is moving forward with new terrorism designation rules.
17: Florida Governor Ron DeSantis and the state's cabinet approving rules for a process that would allow state officials to recommend designating domestic and foreign terrorist organizations. This is part of the Systems of Law and Terrorist Organizations Act, which would include allowing officials to impose felony charges and severe penalties for individuals who knowingly provide material support or resources to designated organizations.
13: Fox's Christian Goodwin. There have been legal challenges, though, and civil liberties concerns raised. TikTok facing another legal ruling with a focus on what young users may be seeing.
18: A Texas judge says TikTok violated the state's consumer protection law by misleading users about how it filters content for minors. The ruling says TikTok's restricted mode did not work as advertised, exposing children to material the company said would be filtered out. Texas sued TikTok in January 2025, alleging it marketed the platform as safe for children. The case will now proceed to trial where penalties could be determined. In August, TikTok agreed to settle three U.S. lawsuits brought by young people. They accuse social media companies of designing their platforms to be addictive and harming their mental health. Angelo Bavaro, Fox News.
13: Another report showing sticky inflation driven in part by energy prices, but no big surprises.
19: Inflation rose largely as expected in August. The consumer price index rose 0.4%, up 3.4% for the year, holding steady from July. Core CPI, excluding food and energy, rose 0.3%, slightly higher than forecast. However, core CPI for the year rose 2.4%, the slowest pace since March of 2020.
13: Fox's Jenny Casola. That's the last key snapshot ahead of next week's Fed meeting. And again, after days of selling, stocks finish higher. The Dow up 509, the Nasdaq up 251. And Lisa Brady, Fox News.
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21: Former Baltimore caregiver Asia Monet Williams has been sentenced in Howard County for abusing a vulnerable adult in her care. The 28-year-old received a 10-year sentence with all but 6 months suspended. She received credit for time served and will spend 3 years on supervised probation. Williams is also barred from providing health care services to vulnerable adults during that time. Prosecutors say Williams abused a 21-year-old intellectually disabled adult with autism and significant medical needs at a home in Ellicott City. Video showed Williams dragging and kicking the victim. The victim was later found with injuries including bruises, abrasions, and missing hair. Montgomery County Police are investigating a deadly shooting in the White Oak area of Silver Spring. Officers and Montgomery County Fire and Rescue responded just after 2 Thursday afternoon to the 1700 block of January Drive for a reported shooting. Police found an adult male suffering from serious injuries and provided life-saving aid, but he was pronounced dead at the scene. This is the 10th homicide in Montgomery County this year. No suspect is in custody, and police have released no information. The Major Crimes Division Homicide Unit is handling the investigation. The victim's identity is being withheld pending notification to family. A new Oxford man is facing charges in connection with the drug-related death of a 17-year-old Adams County boy. The Hanover Evening Sun reports 36-year-old Justin Hippensteel is charged with drug delivery resulting in death, possession with intent to deliver, and corruption of minors. Investigators say Hippensteel admitted giving the teenager cocaine the night before his June 22nd death in Oxford Township. An autopsy found pneumonia complicated by mixed drug toxicity involving cocaine and other substances. Hippensteel is being held in the Adams County Jail on $1 million bail. His preliminary hearing is set for September 16th. Three Carroll County schools who were placed in secure status Wednesday while police searched for a man who had walked away from a court-ordered treatment facility in Sykesville. According to Fox 45 News, Piney Ridge Elementary, Sykesville Middle School, and Carrolltown Elementary were secured because of police activity in the area of Springfield Hospital Center. Maryland State Police were searching for 54-year-old Robert James Smith, who left the facility around 11:30 Wednesday morning. School officials said there was no danger to students or staff. Smith was located unharmed shortly before 3:30 Wednesday afternoon, and the police search ended. For more information on these or any of our other local news stories, be sure to join us on the web at WFMD.com or pay a visit to the WFMD Facebook page. For Mid-Maryland's Radio News Center, I'm Jimmy Key on 930 WFMD.
5: Your 930 WFMD Skyscan forecast for Mid-Maryland. Mostly cloudy with a high of 80 for the remainder of this afternoon. Mostly cloudy tonight. Overnight lows of 65. Chance of showers for in the street towards the afternoon with a high of 81. Chance of showers Saturday night. Low 68. Chance of showers mostly sunny on Sunday with a high of 85. 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
20: 930 WFMD traffic for Frederick and surrounding counties. 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
7: 270 North, you got to have delays through Watkinsville Road in Gaithersburg and the Clarksburg Lane Drop. 27 North, stop and go from Brink up through King Valley Road. 15 stacked in both directions through Frederick City. 40 southbound, we got an accident between South Jefferson Street and 70 causing delays. 70 westbound, slow through 29 and from 355 through 180. 81 north, it drags from Williamsport up to about 144 in Hagerstown. 70 east jammed at 695. 140 really busy through downtown Westminster. And in Loudoun County, 9 and 287 packed through Wheatland. 9 west slow as you're approaching Hillsboro. 15 north, you're crawling from Battlefield to Luckett's and going over the Point of Rocks Bridge. 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Whatever it takes to keep you comfortable, Frederick Air, it's a good call.
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12: 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Stocks rose today, rebounding after four straight days of declines as oil prices retreated. Traders also look past growing expectations of a Federal Reserve rate hike following the latest U.S. inflation reading. The Dow Jones Industrial Average advanced nearly 1%, the S&P 500 climbing 0.9%, while the NASDAQ Composite jumped about 1%. The major averages had fallen for four consecutive sessions. For the Dow, it was the longest daily losing streak since late April. Crude prices eased off, giving back some of the sharp gains seen this week due to escalating tensions in the Middle East, with West Texas Intermediate futures dropping 2.4% to settle at $100.05 per barrel. Brent futures slid as well to $104.61 per barrel. Still, West Texas Intermediate rallied nearly 10% this week, while Brent popped 8.6%. And on top of that, the latest U.S. inflation data shows higher energy prices putting upward pressure on consumer goods. The CPI rose 0.4% in August, month over month, and 3.4% year over year, matching estimates. Yields mostly steady after the report. And let's take you directly to the final numbers, which are now in. The Dow Jones Industrial Average is up to 52,573. The S&P 500 now priced at 7,657 and the NASDAQ at 26,333. The price of gold went down and the price of oil also went down. That's the McCaskill Market Update on 930 WFMD.
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12: Free talking, 930 WFMD. There's a lot going on. First of all, it's Friday afternoon, so getting excited about the weekend, especially within the streets around the corner. Tomorrow is the big day. 4:12 is the time. Very special day every year because so many of us remember so much about 9/11. And we'll get, we've been talking quite a bit about that. We'll get more into that. Tim May is off today, maybe dropping in a little bit later on. Frank Mitchell and your calls at 301-694-9363, 301-694-WFMD. I have yanked Jimmy Key in from the WFMD newsroom.
24: Thank you, Frank.
12: To share some thoughts. And Jimmy, you jumped in when we I brought up a topic that I've already been getting some calls and texts on, about Maryland businesses being required to accept cash for certain essential goods starting on October 1st, passed by the Maryland General Assembly this year.
24: And House Bill 191, I was amazed that there are businesses out there that do not take cash. And I can't get my head around that because, I mean, what does it say on the dollar bill? This certificate is good for all debts, public and private. And I mean, you know, how...
12: Now, someone had me pull out a dollar out of my wallet yesterday and read that, yeah.
24: Okay. You know, but it's... I just, you know, there are certain things that the transaction with a debit card or a credit card ends up charging some of the businesses a percentage on top of the transaction amount. And that just... That just doesn't make any sense. Why would they, you know, if I'm paying $19.95 or something, I'll toss them a $20 bill before I'll give them a debit card and end up paying, you know, what, 1 or 2 or 3% on top of the transaction amount. That just doesn't make any sense.
12: And if it doesn't make any sense, why did the Maryland legislature have to pass this law? I don't know. We got Russell holding on here. Hi, Russell. You're on WFMD.
25: Yeah, I was just wondering if that applies to the city of Frederick, since I used to like to go downtown Frederick, but now I can't because of the pay. I don't have a credit card to pay, and I know the parking deck, one parking deck at least, I think does take cash.
24: Oh, you can come down, but you can't park anywhere.
12: Well, you can park in any of the parking decks. What are there, five or six now?
25: So does this penalty apply to the city of Frederick? I can't get in the parking deck because my van is too hot.
12: I believe they make exceptions, though. They claim they're kind of bending backwards for people who have different, you know, situations like yours. That if you park on the street and you call the number there and explain your situation, that you get a couple hours free parking, I believe.
25: Well, my situation still, I mean, will they be fined for not? I know a business, the guys work there say it's being hurting their business because people won't come down there anymore because of it.
24: Well,
25: will they be penalized? Will the city be penalized and fined for $500 a day for that?
24: It shouldn't be a requirement for you to have a bank account or a credit card or any other type of non-cash tender for the privilege of parking in downtown Frederick. That doesn't make any sense to me.
12: Well, yeah, a lot of people are critical about this new policy. But again, I'm pretty sure if you need to park on the street, you can't get in the parking deck, you only have cash, that they will make an exception.
24: Oh, you can go in, but you can't get out.
25: But they're still not taking cash. So does this penalty apply to the city? And they might be giving me a free 2 hours to park, but that's still not taking cash, and I'm not the only person in this situation.
12: Right. Well, we're talking maybe about a couple of different things, because this has to do with businesses accepting only plastic or only cash. And
25: that's what I'm asking you. Does it apply to government, city government as well?
12: Oh, I would certainly think so. I don't see any exception for government employees or anything like that.
25: Well, is the city going to be fined then every day that they don't have after October 1st?
12: That's a good, now I see where you're going with this. Okay. That's interesting, because there will be fines for businesses, but I don't see anything for fine for the city. That's a good point to bring up.
24: I had the comptroller on last week. I should have asked Comptroller Learman. I didn't even know about this.
12: Yeah.
24: She'd be a good person to ask about that. I tell you what, we'll get back to you. I'll call up Comptroller's office and find out.
25: All right.
12: Hey, thank you, Russell, for the phone call on the WFMD text line. Someone said, I like the law. This person likes to go to a particular Italian restaurant in Northern Virginia that only accepts cards and say they have a permit not to accept cash. So she's hoping Virginia passes the same law as Maryland, because she misplaced her card and only had cash with her and she couldn't get anything to eat.
24: Now, a permit?
12: Yeah, apparently.
24: You have to have a permit not... let me get this straight. You have to apply and get a permit from the Commonwealth in order to not take cash or take cash. I'm misunderstanding.
12: In order to not take cash.
24: In order to not take cash.
12: Yeah. So if you're and this is Virginia.
24: Yeah, gotcha. Yeah. So if you're in Virginia and you want to be a cashless business, you can get a permit from the Commonwealth to do so.
12: You got it.
24: Okay, gotcha.
12: Okay, so we're talking about businesses in Maryland that will be required to accept cash, or actually even plastic if you don't have cash. I think it goes both ways. I'll explain it all again when we come back from the break and continue to take your calls. Jimmy Key here hanging out with us in the studio, 301-694-WFMD, right back.
3: I'm Tanya J. Powers, and these are the stories of 9/11. Peter Bitwinski grew up watching the Twin Towers being built thanks to trips to Lower Manhattan with his grandmother. His career with the Port Authority of New York and New Jersey placed him in his office in the World Trade Center's North Tower on 9/11 when American Airlines Flight 11 crashed into it, knocking him onto his desk.
4: The tower was not knocked down by the plane. It was violently moving back and forth, and that's what I was hearing, the sound of crunching steel of the building moving.
3: He and nine fellow employees carried their wheelchair-bound coworker, John, down 69 flights.
4: With their help, unstrapped him, got him into the evac chair, strapped him there, and down the staircase we go.
3: They got out just in time, taking shelter in a school where they felt safe.
4: Closed the door, looked through the glass window, and it got like gray and very gray and pitch black, and that was our tower, the North Tower, collapsing.
3: Tanya J. Powers, Fox News.
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7: 270 North, you're stop and go from Shady Grove Road through the Clarksburg Lane drop to about 109 in Hyattstown. 27 North, you're going to see delays through King Valley Road and through Goo Road on your way up to 80. 15, you're packed in both directions through Frederick City. 70 West, you're going to be dragging from the Patapsco River through 29 and from 355 through 180. We've got an accident on 81 right around 144 in Hagerstown, mile marker 6. Traffic is backed up to Williamsport. 70 East, jammed at 695. 140, few brake lights through downtown Westminster. 97 is stop and go from 140 up to Bachman's Valley. 30 North gets jammed in Manchester. 340 West is a parking lot heading into Harper's Ferry. And in Loudoun County, 9 and 287 packed through Wheatland. 9 West slow from Hillsboro out to Mechanicsville. 15 North, you'll be riding those brakes from Battlefield all the way over the Point of Rocks Bridge. This is Drew with your WFMD traffic, which is brought to you by Frederick Air. Whatever it takes to keep you comfortable, Frederick Air, it's a good call.
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12: The Talk of Mid-Maryland, 930 WFMD at 423. Mid-Maryland Live is on. Our phone lines are open. Jimmy Key hanging out with me, Frank Mitchell in the studio. Tim May maybe drop it by a little bit later on. He has a legitimate reason for not being here this afternoon.
24: Did he give you a note from his mom?
12: No, not that kind of legitimate. Okay. But he is speaking at a remembrance ceremony for 9/11, which is being held locally. So,
24: okay.
12: You know, that is a good commitment that comes first. So anyway, the topic I brought up yesterday, not everybody got to check in with an opinion, and it's real interesting. Law in Maryland takes effect October the 1st, in which merchants generally may not refuse a cash payment or require a customer to use a credit or debit card or charge a customer paying for paying with cash for covered transactions during 6 in the morning to 10 at night. So that might be the interesting thing, and what got the most reaction when I brought this up yesterday is a customer paying more for paying with cash. I had a situation last weekend where I was meeting up with some friends for lunch and looked up on the website, and it wasn't an expensive place, but it wasn't cheap either, and it said 3.5% charge for
24: credit card transactions.
12: Credit card transactions. Yep. So I went to the bank and I cashed, you know, out of the ATM, got a bunch of cash to avoid paying that.
24: Yeah.
12: Okay. But this is kind of the other way around.
24: Well, I mean, yeah, of course it costs Visa, MasterCard, you name it, anybody out there, including PayPal in some circumstances, will charge you a premium for, you know, using the credit account. Debit cards are not supposed to be. I'd have to look this one up. I'm not sure if a debit card, a transaction requiring a PIN that businesses pay the fee on. Okay, like if you if you went to the grocery store, you put your card in, you typed in, you know, 1, 2, 3, 4. That should
12: make sense. I understand why businesses have to charge more.
24: Well, but that should be technically the same as cash.
12: Yeah.
24: All right.
12: It should be.
24: But that all depends upon who your financial institution is. And as we all know, it's, you know, getting stuffed in an institution is not exactly what you want to have happen.
12: No. Let's go back to the phones. Want to hear what you think of this? 301-694-9363. Hi, WFMD. Who's this?
11: This is Jim, right?
12: Hey, Jim. Thanks for calling. What's going on?
11: Well, I want to tag on to what Russell was saying about the parking.
12: Yeah. Oh, yeah.
11: The issue that I have with parking now is, I guess there are two groups of people that use the on-street parking. Those that are convenient, that just need to go down for just a short while, and they're in and out, and that's mainly what I do. Right. And then you have the ones that come in, you know, they're going to be there for a while. But for myself, you know, now, used to be that I could go down there, and if I knew that I was only going to be there 15 minutes, I'd, you know, pay whatever the 15 minutes, what, 30 cents or something like that, 50 cents, and I'd be in and out. Now, with this new process, the minimum is $1.
12: Yeah.
11: And you have to, I spend more time paying for it than what I do transacting with the business that I'm doing.
24: Yeah, by the time you remember your tag number and you look up the zone and then you put in your credit card information, yeah, it's a real pain in the neck.
11: Yeah. I mean, I just recently down there at Stop the Shoe Store. I was in and out in 5 minutes, but I paid for an hour. And like I said, it took me more time to get the permission to park there than it did to transact my business. Plus the fact that when I left, in the old way, if someone pulled in behind me, they could see there was time left. You know, maybe it's passing it on, being a good good Samaritan.
12: Right.
11: But, you know, they could gauge, well, am I going to be here for more than what time is left? And they could feed the meter.
12: Ah, now, yeah. You're like me. You're one of those who look for, you know, a meter with some time still on it.
24: What?
11: Yeah. But now the city is being paid for an hour a couple times, depending on how many people use that parking space. There could be three or four people that do the same thing I do and pay for an hour.
12: Yeah.
11: And it's only and the whole parking space has only been used for an hour.
24: So let me get this straight. People. You're saying after you pay for the hour and you vacate that space within, I don't know what, 20 minutes, there still should be 40 minutes left on the fee for that space, but there's no way of figuring that out?
11: There's no way of knowing that. There's no way of knowing that now. When you pull into a space, there's nothing there to tell you there's more time left in that parking space.
12: Aha.
11: So you end up having to go through that process of paying again. And if you're out of there in 10 minutes, the next person that comes is going to run into the same situation. So the city is making money in those situations where, you know, the user of those parking spaces are only there for a short time.
24: Frank, why does that not surprise me?
12: And now that they're no longer meters, they're saving money on personnel checking the meters.
11: Right.
12: Now, I remember, Jim, last time when the meters were there, the latter days of the parking meters, they had gone up. I remember for a few minutes I had to put in about four quarters or so. So I don't know about the big difference you're seeing in
11: less than price. Yeah, before when I was reading, I mean, it was something like you could do it in increments of 15 or 30 minutes, 15 minutes, you could feed the meter.
12: Yeah.
11: And now, you know, you don't have that option. You pay a flat hour fee. And like you said, if you're out of there in 15, 20 minutes, then the next person comes in there is going to pay the same dollar. And that parking space could be used several times within that area, the time period of an hour. And the city is being paid, you know, each time for a full hour.
24: So theoretically, you squeeze $12 out of the same parking space that only used to generate $7 in a certain time frame.
11: Yeah.
12: Clever, these Americans.
11: Yeah, exactly.
12: Hey, Jim, thank you very much for the call. I don't know, you know, if people complain enough, if it's just too late. I mean, the what do you call it? The technology has moved on.
24: Well, it's just, you look at something like this, and it's first of all, the process to complain about it is exhausting, and it's just, it seems like can you fight City Hall? Well, it sure does. It's the same as it used to be back in the day. You can yell and scream and jump up and down all you want, but as long as there's a buck involved in it, it seems like No, you can't fight City Hall, and that's my opinion. And unfortunately, being a news guy, I'm not allowed to do that. So.
12: Yeah, be careful there.
24: Yeah, I'll do that.
12: All right. Well, stick around for a few more minutes if you can, because I want to break down, and I know you've been looking into this story about the data center in Adamstown and some of the blowback on some of this agreement that was announced last week. So we'll keep the phone lines open, and we'll come back after the news.
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21: A Howard County man is facing federal charges involving child sexual abuse material. 35-year-old Robert Paul Miller III of West Friendship is charged with distributing and possessing child sexual abuse material. According to the federal indictment, Miller is accused of distributing videos depicting adults sexually abusing minors. Investigators say he also maintained a Dropbox storage account associated with his email address that contained the video.

0: GPS ankle monitor, which had been cut off. The Frederick County Sheriff's Office established a perimeter and searched the area with drones, canine teams, and a Maryland State Police helicopter. Deputies eventually located and arrested Bloom. He's being returned to the Carroll County Detention Center to face a second-degree escape charge, and additional charges are pending in Frederick County. A Loudoun County volunteer firefighter is facing a felony charge after investigators say he intentionally burned his own car. The Loudoun County Fire Marshal's Office charged Matthew Bush with burning or destroying personal property valued at more than $1,000. Investigators determined a fire reported August 12th off Samuels Mill Court east of Leesburg was intentionally set. Bush was arrested in Jefferson County where he lives and is being held without bond pending extradition to Loudoun County. He's been suspended from the Percival Volunteer Fire Company and the Loudoun County Combined Fire and Rescue System. Frederick County is moving ahead with plans for a new 50-plus community center in Brunswick. County Executive Jessica Fitzwater announced the future location earlier this week, along with the results of a feasibility study examining senior center needs across the county. Frederick County has purchased 13.4 acres from the Hope family for the Brunswick project. The new center will be the county's first standalone, purpose-built 50-plus community center, with construction expected to begin in fiscal year 2028. The study says modern, larger facilities are needed as the county's older adult population continues to grow. For more information on these or any of our other local news stories, be sure to join us on the web at WFMD.com. If you have a news or a traffic tip, please text it to us at 301-694-9363. For Mid-Maryland's Radio News Center, I'm Jimmy Key on 930 WFMD.
1: Fox News, I'm John Saucier. President Trump and members of his administration at the Pentagon in Arlington, Virginia, honoring the lives lost in the September 11th terror attacks 25 years ago today. The president is speaking about the perseverance of America following those attacks.
2: September 11th reminded us of the terrible power of hate. The 25 years since have shown us the even greater power of the American spirit to endure and prevail and to win.
1: Similar ceremonies happening today in New York City and also at the Flight 93 Memorial in Shanksville, Pennsylvania. Homeland Security Secretary Mark Wayne Mullen speaking about 9/11 outside DHS headquarters in Washington, D.C.
3: Our mission is to make sure it never happens again.
1: The Department of Homeland Security was established in 2002 in response to the September 11th terror attacks. 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
4: 930 WFMD sky scan forecast for Mid-Maryland. Mostly cloudy with a high of 80 for the remainder of this afternoon. Mostly cloudy tonight. Overnight lows of 65. Chance of showers for in the street towards the afternoon with a high of 81. Chance of showers Saturday night. Low 68. Chance of showers mostly sunny on Sunday with a high of 85. 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
5: 930 WFMD traffic for Frederick and surrounding counties. A service of Frederick Air. It's a good call.
6: 270 North, you're stop and go from Shady Grove Road through the Clarksburg Lane drop to about 109 in Hyattstown. 27 North, you're going to see delays through King Valley Road and through Goo Road on your way up to 80. 15, you're packed in both directions through Frederick City. 70 West, you're going to be dragging from the Patapsco River through 29 and from 355 through 180. We've got an accident on 81 right around 144 in Hagerstown, mile marker 6. Traffic is backed up to Williamsport. 70 East, jammed at 695. 140, few brake lights through downtown Westminster. 97 is stop and go from 140 up to Bachman's Valley. 30 North gets jammed in Manchester. 340 West is a parking lot heading into Harper's Ferry. And in Loudoun County, 9 and 287 packed through Wheatland. 9 West slow from Hillsboro out to Mechanicsville. 15 North, you'll be riding those brakes from Battlefield all the way over the Point of Rocks Bridge. This is Drew with your WFMD traffic, which is brought to you by Frederick Air. Whatever it takes to keep you comfortable, Frederick Air, it's a good call.
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8: According to sources, running back DeAndre Swift and the Chicago Bears have reached agreement on a new three-year, $33.75 million extension, including $27.5 million guaranteed. This is now Swift's third NFL contract. The Atlanta Falcons are ruling out quarterback Tua Tagovailoa for Sunday's season opener against the Pittsburgh Steelers. Official report indicates he is dealing with an oblique injury possibly suffered on Thursday's practice, where he appeared to grab at his side or back in discomfort after a passing attempt.

0: Cooper Rush is in line for the start. Cardinals head coach Mike LaFleur says first-round running back Jeremiah Love is trending towards playing on Sunday. Men's semifinals at the U.S. Open. Alexander Zverev took the first set from Karen Khachanov. Later tonight, Francis Tiafoe and Ben Shelton, two Americans, trying to punch their ticket to the final.
1: Now, back to the voice of conservative values and the lone liberal, Tim and Frank on 930 WFMD.
2: Yes, the boss is in the house. So am I. Good afternoon. It's 438 from Free Talk 930 WFMD. Day away from in the streets. We want to see you because we'll all be out there tomorrow between 11 and 5 on Market Street in downtown Frederick, right up just north from 2nd Street on that block between 2nd and 3rd Street, giving out some goodies and shaking your hand and finding out what you think.
3: It's supposed to be a nice day tomorrow, isn't it?
2: Yes. I mean, you know, it's this time of year. There's always that, you know, 30% chance of a rainfall or something. So can't promise it's going to be like it is right now. But right now, man, it's really nice. And hope this extends into tomorrow. That's Jimmy Key in the studio from the newsroom.
3: Giving some sense of accuracy and stability and professionalism here.
2: I don't know about that, but he's hanging out with me till for a little while. With Tim May off today, maybe checking in a little bit later on in the program. We're here taking your calls till 6-301-694-9363. 301-694-WFMD. We started talking about, of course, and I want to continue, you know, interspersing memories from 25 years ago today and the attacks of 9/11. I'm opening up a phone line for you to check in if you want to share memory. I shared my memory. Jimmy Key has a memory that he wants to share, but your calls come first.
3: Absolutely.
2: And I want to see what's on our listeners' minds. Hi, WFMD. Who's this?
4: Hi, Frank. This is Steve.
2: Hi, Steve. How you doing? What's on your mind?
4: I'm doing okay. Thank you for asking.
2: Yes, sir.
4: Yes, it's hard to believe it's been 25 years, hasn't it? 25 years.
2: Yeah, I remember it clearly.
4: Yes. I was a career fireman then. I was a career lieutenant at the time. Mm. And I was working overtime at the Port Rock Fire Station when that happened.
2: Wow.
4: So I can tell you like yesterday. Things like that is just so hard to put away, as I say, in the closet. You know what I mean, Frank? Just so hard.
2: If you were working at the Point of Rocks Fire Station, I can imagine anybody around you might have really been taken aback by what they were seeing and hearing.
4: Oh, yes. And like I say, you know, everybody wants to do the best thing they could. But, you know, we were all tied down at that time because the main thing is, especially around, you know, the areas that were hit so hard that you couldn't get in, you couldn't get out. And plus of the second and third, fourth, you know, threats of anything else happening at the same time.
2: Absolutely.
4: So that was something. Yep.
2: And our being in between kind of the Pentagon and Shanksville, Pennsylvania, yeah, you wondered what's going on. Yeah.
4: Yep. But anyhow, I just want to say, Miss Fitzwater came up, you know, to the Brunswick Fire Station parking lot and talked about the new senior citizen that's going into new development up there off of Souder Road. I'm sure you guys are aware of that.
3: It was the Hope family sold some farmland to the county up there for that. It's the first new purpose-built senior center in Frederick County.
4: Yes, and you're correct. But that, if memory serves me correctly, I think that whole farm will be developed for 55 and over senior living. So that's going to be a pretty big project here in the next couple of years.
3: Yeah, well, I mean, I can remember when Brunswick Crossing first was. I lived in Brunswick from 2003 to 2023, and the issue was with Brunswick Crossing. It started out being a whole lot more a bigger development than it actually did, because when COVID hit, they halted construction and they slowed things down. But the development, I mean, I don't know how many acres we're talking about. I wrote the news story today, but I can't remember exactly how many acres we were talking about. But I'm certainly the Hope Farm, if it's the plot of land that I think it is, that's awfully big for a senior center. We're talking.
4: Well, it is
3: 11 acres or something.
4: Right, 13 acres.
3: Yeah.
4: I think it's 13 acres, but that whole farm is for a senior's, retirement, that whole farm. So that's, you're talking over 100 acres eventually.
3: So
4: that's right across on Souder Road from the Southern States and Brunswick High School.
3: Exactly, exactly. That's the corner opposite 460. If you turn left at the light, you go down 464. That's Point of Rocks Road, and at the corner of Point of Rocks and Souder Road. What amazes me is the Hope family had owned that for such a long time, and the fact that they finally sold it is what amazed me.
4: But anyhow, I suppose to be starting very soon and supposed to be one of the nicest senior citizens, and it's a nice area. It's a very nice area up that way. So I hope it goes good, but once again, here we go. I wish that farmland at one time would have been in preservation, and Frank knows what I'm talking about, because I'm a diehard farmer. That's what I started at, and I went into firefighting, became a career person. And still am a volunteer, but so many farms like that are just slowly fading.
3: I was amazed at the corn that they grew on that corner. I really looked at it and went, oh boy, that looked like some tasty stuff.
5: Well, Steve, thank you for...
4: Well, look, guys, you all have a good day. Thank you for taking my call.
5: You too. Thank you, Steve.
2: My mic was off. Thanks, Steve, for his service and all that. I hope I'm not being cynical, but some times that it has been promised 55 plus housing developments, which are needed because, seniors have want to be able to access certain services, so they be in certain places and have affordable housing and all that. And then it turned out to be, it just turned out to be general housing. So
3: here's the thing,
2: I hope,
3: Frank,
2: this really does happen.
3: Here's the thing about this, Frank. I mean, 55 and up, I got news for you. 55 is not a senior citizen, okay? I'm sorry, but if you're at 55, you're still looking at another, 10, 12 years, 13 years working before you can even think of retiring. At least on your average economic level, unless you're making a killing in the stock market, or sitting on top of a ton of gold assets. A career working is more of a jail sentence than it is anything else. They throw you in jail when you're 19, and you work and you work and you work, and then finally, by the time you get to 67, 68, 69, they parole you, and if you're lucky, you got something to live on at that point. A lot of people just aren't like that, but the fact that they assume that 55 and up is a senior citizen, I don't think so. You got a long road to hoe, even when you get to the age of 55.
2: Jimmy Key, you got some insights going on. Man, I swear. 301-694-9363. And back to 9/11.
3: Yes.
2: Before the break, I want you to share your memory.
3: It was, I was working in Orange County, California, and it was 7:59 a.m., and I had walked out of the shower at my house and was watching CNN on the TV that was perched precariously on top of my dresser at the time, and I saw the commentators. I couldn't hear the sound, but I saw the commentators sitting in front of, after the first aircraft had struck. And I'm looking at the picture, and then at about that time, the second airplane struck. And I apparently saw it live as it happened, and I swore I was watching a really bad disaster movie,
2: yeah,
3: or something that was on Turner Network Television. Right? And so I try to process this, and I take it all in, and it's I can remember what I wore to work that day. I remember looking at the TV, looking at that picture, and I went to work, which was only about 4 or 5 miles away from my house in Mission Viejo, California, in Orange County. And I walked into the facility that I worked at, and there was nobody in their offices. They're all sitting there in the conference rooms, and this is in the early days of projection TVs, but they had the projection TVs up on the wall, and everybody's sitting there with their mouths absolutely agape, very little breathing, unable to even process what it was that they were seeing at that time.
2: And this is 3,000 miles away from what's going on.
3: Oh good heavens, yeah. Yes, absolutely.
2: Yeah.
3: We're standing out there in California, and it's like it was a mind-numbing experience, because obviously, I mean, you know, everybody, the business world, and I worked for an IT company at the time, the business world everything just kind of came to a screeching halt. It was like, you know, it was no longer, the conferences were, the phone calls were canceled. The reports you had to write didn't mean anything anymore. The financials that you had to work on, it was of no consequence. Nothing else mattered at that time. And it was basically a surreal experience.
2: One of many, many memories of this day in history 25 years ago. Want to hear yours? If you have any to share, 301-694-9363. We'll be right back.
6: I'm Tanya J. Powers, and these are the stories of 9/11. Thousands of families lost loved ones on September 11th, 2001, and some lost more than one. At the 9/11 Memorial in Lower Manhattan, retired NYPD Detective David Brink, who survived the collapse of both World Trade Center towers, told me about two of those families.
7: We had two sets of brothers. One was a firefighter, and one was a police officer. And one was John Vigiano II, and he was a firefighter with the FDNY that died on 9/11. His brother Joe Vigiano, his name is right here, and the names are right next to each other. And we also have the Langones, too. Pete Langone, he was a firefighter, and Tommy Langone, he was in my unit, Mercy Service Squad number 10. They were brothers, and they're right next to each other on the panel of names here by the reflecting pool.
6: 343 members of the Fire Department of New York died on 9/11, along with 23 New York City police officers. Tanya J. Powers, Fox News.
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12: 930 WFMD traffic for Frederick and surrounding counties. 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
13: 270 North, you're stop and go from Shady Grove Road through the Clarksburg Lane drop to about 109 in Hyattstown. 27 North, you're going to see delays through King Valley Road and through Goo Road on your way up to 80. 15, you're packed in both directions through Frederick City. 70 West, you're going to be dragging from the Patapsco River through 29 and from 355 through 180. We've got an accident on 81 right around 144 in Hagerstown, mile marker 6. Traffic is backed up to Williamsport. 70 East, jammed at 695. 140, few brake lights through downtown Westminster. 97 is stop and go from 140 up to Bachman's Valley. 30 North gets jammed in Manchester. 340 West is a parking lot heading into Harper's Ferry. And in Loudoun County, 9 and 287 packed through Wheatland. 9 West slow from Hillsboro out to Mechanicsville. 15 North, you'll be riding those brakes from Battlefield all the way over the Point of Rocks Bridge. This is Drew with your WFMD traffic, which is brought to you by Frederick Air. Whatever it takes to keep you comfortable, Frederick Air, it's a good call.
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16: But
2: 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Called Four State Focus.
16: Exactly. Somebody screwed up and gave me the reins of Four State Focus, and what I've done with it is talk about people, places, and things. Everything from the government to nonprofits to charitable organizations and people doing good work here in the Frederick and Four State area. And this weekend, I have a very interesting interview with Lieutenant Brian Felix of the Frederick County Fire and Rescue Service, Engine Company Number 30 in downtown Frederick. There's a reason that the emblem for Engine Company 30's got a steam, or makes reference to being steam powered, because that's the way they used to put fires out around here, is with steam, and that tells you how long that fire station's been there. So that's coming up this weekend on Four State Focus. Frank, thanks once again for letting me sit in with you.
2: No, thank you for doing it.
16: Hope to do it again.
2: Yes, most definitely.
16: And if you need some more, I know you're lonely for Tim, if you don't get your regular daily allowance of abuse upset stomach, I'll sit in for Tim anytime.
2: No, I appreciate that. But I must admit, I give it once in a while, too. Thank you, Jimmy Key, for stopping by. So we got so many things going on. Once again, spending some time talking about the 25th anniversary of 9/11. Been giving some, and we've gotten some really good kind of personal testimony about memories and experiences from that date. We've talked about some of the some local folks who were very impacted at that time, and of course still are. The four living ex-presidents looking back on that day. Former President Clinton said the country cannot erase the pain, but it can honor those who were lost by remembering what brought us together. He said, quote, "We can't erase the nightmare that so many have lived through and are still living with today, but we can support the people who have given and lost so much by treating one another with respect in person and online, and recognizing that what we have in common is far more important than what divides us." Former President Obama kind of echoing that sentiment, saying, "Today, Michelle and I are remembering those that we lost that day and those who made the ultimate sacrifice in the wars that followed." And former President George W. Bush, who was in office, of course, when the attacks happened, gave remarks earlier in this week. He remembered the moment he learned at the second World Trade Center tower had been struck while he was visiting an elementary school in Florida. He said, "I didn't have much time to process that, but it was pretty clear to me that if we were under attack, that my job was to defend the child that was reading to me and her family and her country. And so it was a moment of clarity." Clinton, Obama, Bush, and former President Biden participated in the memorial ceremony at Ground Zero in New York City today, joined by City Mayor Zoran Mamdani, Vice President Vance, and former New York City Mayor Rudy Giuliani, among others. So, very important day, a lot of recognition, as there should be, in remembrance of that awful day in history. There's a poll out that shows 47% of adults consider the attacks one of the five most important historic events that they have lived through. And 75% said they personally remember where they were when they learned about the tragedy. Today you could see a lot of the after effects at the airport. The airport's completely brought a new era of security and screenings. You have to remove your shoes, limits on liquids, what you can bring through checkpoints. Some of these are being rolled back or reconsidered right now because of, I guess, technology. But has the threat facing the U.S. changed? They worry about lone wolf attacks and other forms of terrorism, and with the wars in Iraq and Afghanistan happening after that event, and now one in Iran, definitely has an impact in 2026. And then think of those in Generation Z, you know, those who were very young or not yet born, who can't remember, but something they have inherited. So thanks for many of those thoughts from the Hill. We'll continue to bring you more, and we've got another hour of free talk following the news, traffic, weather, and financial update. We'll keep the lines open for your thoughts. 301-694-9363.
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18: Remembering to never forget. I'm Lisa Brady, Fox News. A day of tributes around the nation, marking 25 years since the 9/11 attacks.
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18: Nearly 3,000 names read at Ground Zero in New York, where a seventh moment of silence was added to honor the thousands more who've died since the attacks of 9/11-related illnesses.
21: Osama bin Laden is dead, thank God, but he is still killing Americans.
18: Fox's Eric Shawn, one of the tens of thousands sickened by toxins from the World Trade Center site. President Trump says the fight against terrorism must continue.
22: 25 years since the September 11th attacks, President Trump says the U.S. doesn't have a choice but to still fight.
23: The world's number one sponsor of terror, the Islamic Republic of Iran, will never, ever have a nuclear weapon.
22: Speaking at the Pentagon, the president paid tribute to the lives lost there and in New York City and Shanksville, Pennsylvania. President Trump says while the country must not forget the immense evil in the world, we must also remember how America responded.
18: Fox's Jared Halpern at the White House. Fox's Trey Yingst earlier aboard the USS George Washington in the Arabian Sea.
24: The crew at this moment is preparing for nighttime operations, a daily occurrence here with multiple exchanges of fire this week alone between the United States and Iran.
18: An aircraft carrier defending multiple U.S. ships and other assets in the region as a tug of war continues over the Strait of Hormuz with a U.S. blockade of Iranian ports still in effect. Saudi Arabia's foreign ministry says an oil pipeline has been attacked, blaming drones launched from Iraq, which says the prime minister has ordered an investigation. America is listening to Fox News.
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18: Law enforcement agencies and religious groups tightening security for the Jewish high holidays, with Rosh Hashanah beginning at sunset today.
1: Meaning head of the year in Hebrew, it celebrates the Jewish New Year and is the start of a 10-day period of repentance and reflection that culminates with Yom Kippur on September 21st, the holiest day of the Jewish calendar. Jewish organizations, including the Anti-Defamation League, have issued security advisories and partnered with law enforcement to boost safety efforts ahead of the holiday, citing a rise anti-Semitic incidents.
18: Fox's Christian Goodwin, the ADL's Center on Extremism, says most of the plots or attacks it's documented against the Jewish community since 2020 have been in the past 25 months. The Justice Department confirming a first of its kind deportation through a special court never before used. An Afghan woman sent back to Afghanistan had been accused of aiding a terror plot. Her lawyers had previously raised constitutional questions about the Alien Terrorist Removal Court, but recently agreed to her deportation. Diesel prices hitting another record high after topping $6 a gallon for the first time, which has a big impact on farmers and truckers.
3: Scott Dane, executive director of the American Logging Council, tells Fox Business his industry is being crushed. They're reaching out to the administration for help.
4: There are some steps they can take. One of them is to eliminate or suspend the fuel tax, which would drop it by 25 cents a gallon. Now, that's not going to cure everything, but Canada has done that.
3: Dane says it now costs more than $1,350 to fill up a diesel truck. Ginny Coselda, Fox News.
18: Meantime, AAA's average for regular unleaded gas up 15 cents since last Friday to $4.29 a gallon. But Wall Street snaps a losing streak. The Dow up 509, the S&P and the NASDAQ also rallying. All three, though, still finishing lower for the week. I'm Lisa Brady, Fox News.
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25: A former caregiver has been sentenced following the abuse of a vulnerable adult at an Ellicott City home. 28-year-old Asia Monet Williams of Baltimore received 10 years in prison with all but 6 months suspended, with the 6 months credited as time served. She was also placed on 3 years of supervised probation and cannot provide health care services to vulnerable adults during that period. Authorities say Williams abused a 21-year-old adult with autism and significant medical needs while working an overnight shift in April of 2023. Video evidence captured Williams dragging and kicking the victim. The victim later reported pain, and a school nurse found bruisings, abrasions, and signs of hair loss. Charges have been filed against the 36-year-old New Oxford man accused of providing drugs that contributed to the death of a 17-year-old. According to the Hanover Evening Sun, Justin Michael Hippensteel allegedly gave the teenager cocaine on June 21st. The teen was found dead the next morning in a basement bedroom at an Oxford Township home. Police say cocaine was recovered from the bedroom, and an autopsy determined the death involved mixed drug toxicity along with pneumonia. Hippensteel faces 3 charges and remains jailed on $1 million bail. A preliminary hearing is scheduled for September 16th. A homicide investigation is underway following a shooting Thursday afternoon in White Oak. Montgomery County Police say officers were called to the 1700 block of January Drive shortly after 2 p.m. and found a seriously injured adult man. Despite efforts to save him, the victim died at the scene. Police say there is currently no suspect in custody and no additional suspect information has been released. Detectives with the Major Crime Division Homicide Unit are investigating. This marks the 10th homicide in Montgomery County in 2026. Police have not yet identified the victim, and statements say that information will be released after notification of next of kin. A police search in Sykesville Wednesday prompted three Carroll County schools to go into secure status. Piney Ridge Elementary, Sykesville Middle School, and Carrolltown Elementary temporarily restricted entry and exit because of police activity near Springfield Hospital Center, according to Fox 45 News. State police were looking for 54-year-old Robert James Smith, who walked away from the court-committed treatment facility at about 11:30 Wednesday morning. Carroll County officials said that there was no threat to students or school employees. Smith was found unharmed shortly before 3:30 p.m., resolving the incident. For more information on these or any of our other local news stories, be sure to join us on the web at WFMD.com or pay a visit to the WFMD Facebook page. For Mid-Maryland's Radio News Center, I'm Jimmy Key on 930 WFMD.
6: Your 930 WFMD Skyscan forecast for Mid-Maryland. Mostly cloudy with a high of 80 for the remainder of this afternoon. Mostly cloudy tonight. Overnight lows of 65. Chance of showers for in the street towards the afternoon with a high of 81. Chance of showers Saturday night. Low 68. Chance of showers mostly sunny on Sunday with a high of 85. 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
12: 930 WFMD traffic for Frederick and surrounding counties. A service of Frederick Air. 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
13: 270 North, your stop and go from Shady Grove Road through the Clarksburg Lane drop to about 109 in Hyattstown. 27 North, you're going to see delays through King Valley Road and through Goo Road on your way up to 80. 15, you're packed in both directions through Frederick City. 70 West, you're going to be dragging from the Patapsco River through 29 and from 355 through 180. We've got an accident on 81 right around 144 in Hagerstown, mile marker 6. Traffic is backed up to Williamsport. 70 East, jammed at 695. 140, few brake lights through downtown Westminster. 97 is stop and go from 140 up to Bachman's Valley. 30 North gets jammed in Manchester. 340 West is a parking lot heading into Harper's Ferry. And in Loudoun County, 9 and 287 packed through Wheatland. 9 West slow from Hillsboro out to Mechanicsville. 15 North, you'll be riding those brakes from Battlefield all the way over the Point of Rocks Bridge. This is Drew with your WFMD traffic, which is brought to you by Frederick Air. 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
2: 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Stocks rose today, rebounding after four straight days of declines as oil prices retreated. Traders also look past growing expectations of a Federal Reserve rate hike following the latest U.S. inflation reading. The Dow Jones Industrial Average advanced nearly 1%, the S&P 500 climbing 0.9%, while the NASDAQ Composite jumped about 1%. The major averages had fallen for four consecutive sessions. For the Dow, it was the longest daily losing streak since late April. Crude prices eased off, giving back some of the sharp gains seen this week due to escalating tensions in the Middle East, with West Texas Intermediate futures dropping 2.4% to settle at $100.05 per barrel. Brent futures slid as well to $104.61 per barrel. Still, West Texas Intermediate rallied nearly 10% this week, while Brent popped 8.6%. And on top of that, the latest U.S. inflation data shows higher energy prices putting upward pressure on consumer goods. The CPI rose 0.4% in August, month over month, and 3.4% year over year, matching estimates. Yields mostly steady after the report. And let's take you directly to the final numbers, which are now in. The Dow Jones Industrial Average is up to 52,573. The S&P 500 now priced at 7,657 and the NASDAQ at 26,333. The price of gold went down and the price of oil also went down. That's the McCaskill Market Update on 930 WFMD.
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2: 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I am FM on the AM and the PM, as might have said back in my old DJ days. Frank Mitchell here. Tim May is away, possibly dropping in later on this hour. He is doing some important work, doing some speaking at a 9/11 commemoration event locally. So in the meantime, we do our thing on Mid-Maryland Live. Right now the time is 5:13. You got between now and 6 to check in at 301-694-9363, 301-694-WFMD. Don't forget to join us for In the Streets tomorrow between 11 and 5, filling the streets of downtown Frederick with lots of fun. I really like that event, and I hope that you will make it down, especially to see us, as you'll find us right off of 2nd Street. Say hey to Bob and Tim and myself, if you want. Tomorrow between 11 and 5 in downtown Frederick, we're talking about all kinds of different things. But before I get into that and start off, I think this is going to be a really interesting new topic. Let's go to the phones. Hi, WFMD. Who's this?
11: Yeah, Frank, this is Jim again. I wanted to make a comment about 9/11.
2: No, please do. We're sharing memories.
11: Okay. I'm 78 years old, and I think that day was the first day that I can remember ever seeing something happening in real time that affected everyone. When you think about those people that were killed instantly, when the planes and so forth, you know, that was tragic. But when you actually could sit and watch TV and see the agony that was going on in the streets, and also witnessing people actually having to make a decision to jump from the towers.
2: Yep.
11: That's seared in my memory. And it's just something that reminds me that, you know, we as individuals need to realize that, you know, we never know when we're going to draw the next last breath. And the way that we treat each other and the things that we take for granted, yeah, no one that went to work that day or got on those planes really had an idea of what was going to happen. And when you hear the messages that were sent, the loved ones, when people knew that, you know, they probably weren't going to make it out,
2: yep,
11: it's just heart-wrenching. And I think that's something as well for us to remember, that as a country, we need to do a better job of being together. It's just, you know, one of those things where we are very, very lucky or blessed to live in a country where we have the freedoms that we do have. And when you see the fact that you can be snuffed out that quickly and the effect that it's had has 25 years later, it's hard to comprehend how much that changed us. And I just hope at some point in time we can get back together where as a country, as a people, we can be more in line with each other, disagree, but be, you know, civil in our disagreements, realizing that, you know, we're all Americans. Everyone that was killed in the tower was not an American, but we're all peoples of, you know, all people, and every life is precious. And like I said, that's what was seared in my mind, just watching in real time people facing what they had to face and the courage that our first responders showed and the fact that those people that were killed, many had to make the decision to jump, and some to do what they had to do in Flight 93, knowing that that was probably going to be their last moment. So I just that's my memory.
2: Jim, I'm glad you called, because you expressed yourself really, really well, and I just say ditto about every single thing you said. I think we all need to be kinder. The farther we get from that event, the less kindness I'm seeing. You know, if you listen to this radio program sometimes, I think even though our views could be so different, that if you think about, I think about the people that I so disagree with, but their intention is good. They want good things to happen like I do. They just are taking it from a completely different angle. And we need to think more about that and be kind. And absolutely good memory of that day and the immediate effect that it had at that time. 301-694-9363 is the number to call. Jim makes me think of something. The last thought I had last hour when I was talking about 9/11, and that's for what they call Generation Z, which is, don't quote me on this, I think people who are like under 30 years old or in their late 20s and younger. And for them, they can't remember. They inherited something. As I mentioned, they grew up with all this airport security and the wars in Iraq and Afghanistan and the threat of terrorism. That those of us who were older, maybe before 9/11, not as much. And that might help explain why in polling, only 16% of Gen Zers say the attacks permanently changed their way of life, compared with 36% of millennials, the next generation. Because it's something they didn't know anything else. But what was life like after September 11th, 2001? It's just been a kind of a steady stream of problems and crises that have been part of growing up. Something else to consider. We got a lot of other issues to get to that we need to get to. We've been talking since this afternoon. We talked about the latest economic report with the inflation situation and the president's bringing up the idea of sending Americans $5,000 checks. Is this a good idea, whether you are a supporter or not, or agree or disagree with the president? Is this particular idea a good idea? Then we started getting into the topic yesterday about this time. We started getting into was the businesses in Maryland starting October 1st who got to start accepting cash for certain essential goods if they don't now. We talked about all these things, and we can go back into any of these things. If not, I want to talk about the latest with Frederick County Data Center. One of many, but the one that's getting the attention. We'll keep the phone lines open right now, 301-694-9363, and come back very shortly.
9: I'm Tanya J. Powers, and these are the stories of 9/11. A unique feature welcomes visitors to the National Memorial for the United Flight 93 Heroes near Shanksville, Pennsylvania.
14: It's a 93-foot tower that has 40 musical chimes inserted, and each of the chimes is representative of the 40 passenger and crew members.
9: Donna Gibson is the executive director of the Friends of Flight 93 National Memorial.
14: As you approach the visitor center, you walk the flight path, which is very powerful in itself, that you're walking the path that Flight 93 took that day. And you go through two very large portal walls, and you come to an opening where you can see the boulder that marks the crash site down below.
9: The memorial's motto, a common field one day, a field of honor forever. Tanya J. Powers, Fox News.
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20: 930 WFMD traffic for Frederick and surrounding counties. 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
13: 270 North, your stop and go from Shady Grove Road through the Clarksburg Lane drop to about 109 in Hyattstown. 27 North, you're going to see delays through King Valley Road and through Goo Road on your way up to 80. 15, you're packed in both directions through Frederick City. 70 West, you're going to be dragging from the Patapsco River through 29 and from 355 through 180. We've got an accident on 81 right around 144 in Hagerstown, mile marker 6. Traffic is backed up to Williamsport. 70 East, jammed at 695. 140, few brake lights through downtown Westminster. 97 is stop and go from 140 up to Bachman's Valley. 30 North gets jammed in Manchester. 340 West is a parking lot heading into Harper's Ferry. And in Loudoun County, 9 and 287 packed through Wheatland. 9 West slow from Hillsboro out to Mechanicsville. 15 North, you'll be riding those brakes from Battlefield all the way over the Point of Rocks Bridge. 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
2: WFMD 524 is the time. Friday afternoon, getting done for the week, getting ready for the weekend, and that includes in the streets tomorrow in the city of Frederick. The annual celebration has been going on for many years. Returns will be out there between 11 and 5, the hours of in the streets, and we'll be looking for you. On the phone, I am glad that he called Delegate Jesse Pippi, representing District 4, and also the chairman of the Frederick County Legislative Delegation to Annapolis, House Minority Whip, and whatever else I left off. Delegate Pippi, thank you very much for calling.
28: Yeah, thanks for having me.
2: Absolutely. So I guess, obviously, the number one thing I want to ask of you is, are you going to be able to make it to In the Streets tomorrow?
28: So In the Streets is a great event, and it is packed. You know, every year, the last several years, I want to say have almost been like record turnout.
2: Yep.
28: We're doing a lot of door knocking tomorrow in
2: gotcha.
28: District 4. The city of Frederick is technically not in our district, but I think we are going to make a pit stop there, and I encourage your listeners to go down there and support local as well. So
2: excellent. But it is also busy campaign season. But aside from that, the news this week you were involved with yesterday, a letter that has been sent to the Frederick County Executive and the County Council with concerns about this announced agreement last week and the amount of public comments that's being allowed dealing with Catellus, the owners of the data center in Adamstown. I will let you explain and give your thoughts before I continue.
28: Yeah, sure. So what has come out, I guess, in the last week or so, really on September 1st, and then it was more or less released on September 2nd, was that the county executive announced an agreement between, I guess, Frederick County government and this data center developer. And the agreement you know, outlined several things. But what caught everyone's attention was that this developer was going to, you know, pay $110 million in benefits to the community. But there were certainly a lot of things left out. One in particular was the transparency surrounding how did this agreement come to pass? I mean, I don't even think the law permits the county executive to make an agreement that's not public, quite frankly. And so, long story short, there was an 8-day comment period for the public to chime in on this agreement. And we just didn't think that was enough time. I mean, that agreement, technically, the comment period expired yesterday. And so we sent a letter, myself and my fellow District 4 legislators, asking the county executive to extend the comment period just for transparency. We want the public to be able to weigh in because this is an agreement that will have a long-lasting impact on our county. And for those folks out there that are concerned about data centers and the growth and transmission lines, you certainly should have your opportunity to have your say. So that's what we did.
2: Well, you know, Delegate, I have mixed feelings on the data center, but I will express this, that there does need to be more public input time because that just is not enough to take everything in that was proposed because it's not just what was called benefits, developer-funded benefits of you know, to the school and to the town and to the et cetera, but also this DRRA, I hate these acronyms, but developer rights and responsibilities was a part of it not discussed too much, and I know that concerns you.
28: Well, sure. I mean, look, the big thing for me is government has to be transparent. I mean, you know, when I call in to the radio, I kind of like an open book. Maybe I say things I shouldn't, but I give it to your listeners straight. I don't hide things. And the problem with this DRRA is that it kind of comes across that there was a deal struck behind closed doors that has a major impact on our county's future, potentially tying the hands of the future county council. And no one got to chime in. And then now they're saying, well, you had 8 days to chime in. That period has now expired, too late. So, you know, look, at the end of the day, government works for the people. I always tell people, I work for you. They need to have a say in the county's future. And so that's why we asked for that extension. So, Frank, you and I are on the same page. That's a good day right there.
2: Well, you joined in with Senator Folden, Delegate Miller, Celeberti, and sent a letter to the council and Executive Fitzwater asking for that. You've had Senator Louis Young also expressing kind of similar concerns. Is this going to get anywhere?
28: You know, I hope it does. You know, when you have, you know, look, Republicans and Democrats alike raising concerns on behalf of the citizens, you would think that local government would listen. And the problem is in the last several months, in the last year or so, it almost appears that they're not. And I do think that's a problem because we all share the same community. We share the same constituents. And, you know, we're trying to do what's best for our constituents. We're responding to what our constituents want. And we certainly hope that the local officials will do the same.
2: Great. Can you hold on, Delegate, for a few minutes? And I won't keep you too much longer past into the next half hour. Got another question or two. And if you do for Delegate Jesse Pippi, text in your question, 301-694-9363, 301-694-WFMD. Mid-Maryland Live continues after a news break.
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1: Federal prosecutors have indicted a West Friendship man on child sex abuse material charges. 35-year-old Robert Paul Miller III is accused of possessing and distributing videos depicting adults sexually abusing minors. According to the indictment, Miller also maintained a Dropbox storage account connected to his email address where the videos were stored. The case is being prosecuted as part of Project Safe Childhood, a nationwide Department of Justice initiative launched to combat child sexual exploitation and abuse. Miller, who lives in Howard County, faces a maximum sentence of up to 30 years in prison if convicted. An incarcerated Carroll County man is back in custody after escaping from a court-ordered drug treatment facility in Frederick County. Authorities say 40-year-old Robert Andrew Bloom fled from the Orenda treatment facility on Buckystown Pike at around 3:30 Thursday afternoon. Earlier in the day, Carroll County Detention Center deputies had been notified that Bloom violated the terms of his treatment program and was being discharged and returned to the detention center. When deputies arrived, Bloom ran from the rear of the facility into a wooded area, and his GPS ankle monitor was later found cut off. The Frederick County Sheriff's Office launched an extensive search using drones, canine teams, and a Maryland State Police helicopter before locating Bloom and taking him into custody. Bloom is being returned to Carroll County, where he faces a second-degree escape charge with additional charges pending. A West Virginia man who volunteered as a Loudoun County firefighter has been arrested in connection with a burning of his own vehicle. Investigators say a 2021 Honda Civic belonging to Matthew Bush was destroyed in an August 12th fire near Samuels Mill Court east of Leesburg. The file was determined to be incendiary, and Bush was charged September 8th with the felony offense of burning or destroying property worth more than $1,000. Bush remains jailed without bond in West Virginia while awaiting

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1: The names of those killed read at the 9/11 Memorial and Museum in New York City as the nation marks the grim anniversary of those terror attacks. A ceremony also held in Shanksville, Pennsylvania.
3: Dedicate yourself to never forget. To find that spirit in the world around you each and every day. May God bless the memories of the 40 souls we lost.
1: Pennsylvania Governor Josh Shapiro, President Trump speaking at a third ceremony at the Pentagon. Enforcement agencies bolstering security at Jewish facilities as the high holidays begin.
4: Rosh Hashanah begins at sunset Friday and ends at nightfall on Sunday, meaning head of the year. In Hebrew, it celebrates the Jewish New Year and is the start of a 10-day period of repentance and reflection.
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5: FMD Sky Scan forecast for Mid-Maryland. Mostly cloudy with a high of 80 for the remainder of this afternoon. Mostly cloudy tonight. Overnight lows of 65. Chance of showers for in the street towards the afternoon with a high of 81. Chance of showers Saturday night. Low 68. Chance of showers mostly sunny on Sunday with a high of 85. 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
6: 930 WFMD traffic for Frederick and surrounding counties. 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
7: 270 North, you're stop and go from Shady Grove Road through the Clarksburg Lane drop to about 109 in Hyattstown. 27 North, you're going to see delays through King Valley Road and through Goo Road on your way up to 80. 15, you're packed in both directions through Frederick City. 70 West, you're going to be dragging from the Patapsco River through 29 and from 355 through 180. We've got an accident on 81 right around 144 in Hagerstown, mile marker 6. Traffic is backed up to Williamsport. 70 East, jammed at 695. 140, few brake lights through downtown Westminster. 97 is stop and go from 140 up to Bachman's Valley. 30 North gets jammed in Manchester. 340 West is a parking lot heading into Harper's Ferry. And in Loudoun County, 9 and 287 packed through Wheatland. 9 West slow from Hillsboro out to Mechanicsville. 15 North, you'll be riding those brakes from Battlefield all the way over the Point of Rocks Bridge. This is Drew with your WFMD traffic, which is brought to you by Frederick Air. Whatever it takes to keep you comfortable, Frederick Air, it's a good call.
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9: Second set tiebreaker was just broken at the U.S. Open semifinals for men's singles. Alexander Zverev took both of the first two sets. He's looking for his third set to punch his ticket to the final, where he'll face the winner of Francis Tiafoe and Ben Shelton, the two Americans set to play at 7 p.m. Eastern. Katerina Siniakova and Taylor Townsend took the women's double final in three sets earlier in New York. NFL injury reports coming out. Ashton Jeanty is cleared from the report from Las Vegas, so he's ready to go for the first Sunday of the season. Tight end Brock Bowers officially ruled out. Giants have listed Malik Nabers as questionable against the Cowboys. Cardinals head coach Mike LaFleur says running back Jeremiah Love is trending towards playing on Sunday. And Tua Tagovailoa is out for the Falcons. Cooper Rush will take the start against the Steelers.
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5: 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Friday afternoon, it's 5:37. Ready for the weekend in the streets. The celebration takes place tomorrow in downtown Frederick City. And good enough to check in. I'm sure very busy individual, Delegate Jesse Pippi, who is representing us, many of us locally, in the Maryland legislature, and discussing
14: news this week of him joining

0: with some others and asking for an extension of public comment, asking the county council for extension because they're going to be voting on this, I guess, deal is not the best word for it, but a deal with the developer of the data center in Adamstown. They're going to be voting up or down on an agreement that was announced last week. Are you getting the temperature delegate of people that you're talking to with the comment period now officially closed on what they think of the agreement?
1: Oh, yeah. I mean, look, people are, if they were upset before, they're really upset now. And I just think, you know, and look, people have different perspectives on the data centers. And the biggest thing, it's the process, right? Where I think people have felt that the process of this whole thing has just been not straight up. You know, with the overlay expansion, for the folks that don't remember what that is, they expanded the scope of this project kind of behind closed doors, so to speak. And then they voted on it quickly, and they were like, where do these maps come from? It was very controversial, and 21,000 people signed a petition to undo that. And then they even voted an election to remove some of the people that voted for it. So this thing has been controversial, and it's not just, you know, it's Republicans and Democrats alike have a lot of issues with this project and what's been happening. And so here we are, you know, at the 11th hour, and then this deal, as you said, just Frank, this deal has been put forward, and people are like, well, where did this deal come from? You know, it really looks like people have been working on this deal for months. The county executive throws it out there, and yeah, it's very controversial. And so, you know, to me, like I said earlier in the segment, we work for the people. And if the people are upset at the process, if the people are upset at the scope of this project and the people are demanding answers, they need them. And I just think local government can do a better job at kind of rolling these things out and make sure that it's the people that are in the driver's seat, not certain local officials. So we'll see how it goes. Yeah. Well, hopefully that they'll give us more time. So.
0: Well, yeah, we will see how it goes. Unless you have any other thoughts on that, I just want to throw out that not having to do with specifically what we're talking about, but I am fascinated by the politics, the people who are coming together on this. I mean, you have like the president of the United States being kind of, you know, like go on data centers. The governor of Maryland, Governor Moore, kind of being let's go, but, you know, I think politically, obviously, trying to tamper that down a little bit. Then you have, I think you would all self-identify as pretty conservative people, you and Senator Folden and Delegates Miller and Celeberti. And then you had people show up at this meeting last week from the Democratic Socialists of America and the Party for Socialism and Liberation, all kind of agreeing on the other side of this. So it's a fascinating discussion. I think the people who are impacted nearby the Dana Center in Adamstown would say, well, you know, you can have your fascinating discussion. It's really impacting us. But it is really interesting, yeah. Politics, is it not?
1: Well, and Frank, I'll give you that. It is very interesting. I will tell you this, that politics, all politics is local, yep. You know, is the famous phrase.
0: Absolutely.
1: And because these big projects, you know, are occurring in our district, you know, what is important to us is our district and the residents that we represent. And we will always do what is right for the people that we represent, period. Regardless of politics and party affiliation, you know, our job is to do our best for the people that we represent. And I will tell you, in Adamstown and in Frederick County, these are real issues. And it's not just a Republican issue or a Democrat issue. These are people issues.
0: Yeah.
1: And we will always stand with the people, period, period.
0: All right. With that, I hesitate to ask you this, Delegate, because there's no way, even though you're very involved in the legislative session, for you to know all the bills that pass and are brought up in the assembly. But I want to ask you one just in case you happen to know about it, because I just started talking about this a couple days ago. A lot of people had a lot of feedback about it. House Bill number 191. And what that is Maryland businesses are going to be required to accept cash for certain essential goods starting October 1st. Before I go on, are you familiar with this? law.
1: Vaguely, yes.
0: Okay. I was going to ask you if you recall if you were in favor or against, because it's another one of these issues that you can't pigeonhole people on, but whether you think this is a favorable thing.
1: Yeah, I mean, so I remember this bill because I believe it was heard in our committee, and just for your listeners' sake, I mean, we hear, you know, 600 bills.
0: I understand.
1: A lot of bills that come through.
0: Yeah.
1: But here's the thing. It's my understanding that there are some businesses that were refusing to take cash.
0: Yeah.
1: And so I think, you know, it's an interesting debate, right? Because on one hand, you know, you don't want, let's say, a convenience store that's located in an isolated area taking a bunch of cash and then being sitting ducks to getting robbed, you know, walking out of there or something like that.
0: Hmm.
1: But on the other hand, cash is the official currency in our country, you know? And so the idea that you'd have some places that are refusing, you know, what is considered the currency. I think that was a mixed bag type bill, you know, because for me, I try to reduce regulations on businesses. It is very hard to run a business in Maryland, and the government keeps telling small businesses, you got to do more stuff, you got to do this, you got to do that. It makes their lives more difficult. So this one was a weird bill.
0: Let me help refresh your memory. It says merchants generally may not refuse a cash payment, require a customer to use a credit or debit card, goes both ways, or charge a customer more for paying with cash for covered transactions during regular hours. It applies to in-person retail transactions totaling less than $300, and then there are all kinds of exemptions. But I'm curious because I just kind of dug this story up, and we've just gotten a lot of feedback and questions about it.
1: Yeah, it's weird, for sure. And now I will say this, charging people more for paying in cash is insane. That's a weird, I don't know who was doing that or why they were doing that. But look, I mean, it's kind of like the penny thing, right? So yeah. They stopped printing the penny.
0: Right.
1: And so I think we passed a law that said that you could round up. Because of the fact that there's not a lot of pennies in circulation right now because people are literally keeping them and no longer paying with them. And so, I mean, look, at the end of the day, sometimes the legislature tries to adjust a rule so that it can ease problems. Unfortunately, in Maryland, sometimes they pass a law that makes more problems. This one, I don't know where it falls. I got to be honest with you. I vaguely remember it. I'd have to pull to see,
0: sure,
1: you know, where the votes were on that. But it's one of those weird rule changes.
0: Okay. Now, I appreciate how much you did wind up knowing about that. I promise not to hold you too long. One final question, and that is what we're asking all our listeners, and many have discussed today, and that is memories of this day 25 years ago. 9/11. What do you have any specific memories that have stayed with you over the 25 years of that day?
1: I do, and I really appreciate you asking that. I mean,
0: yeah.
1: It's hard to believe that day occurred 25 years ago today. I was a freshman in college, and my dad served in the military and was actually working next to the Pentagon at the time of the attacks.
0: Mm.
1: And I remember getting a call from my mom, and it was right after my first period class because I had an early class, and my mom called me and said that, you know, we were under attack, and it was just so surreal, you know, for an 18-year-old kid to hear something like that and then watching television. I will say that, you know, I listened to one of your callers earlier, and, you know, it was such a tragic moment, but it reminded Americans that, you know, we do share something. We are Americans. We love our country, and we need to remember that, you know. And sometimes we go at it politically and we disagree on certain things, but at the end of the day, you know, we're all Americans. We need to stick together, you know, support our country. And that was just such a tragic moment, and it's just hard to believe that that is literally a generation away. 25 years is a generation.
0: Yes, it is.
1: And I hope we never forget, and I hope the younger people never forget that we were attacked and it could happen again. So
0: I appreciate everything you just said. Delegate Jesse Pippi, 4th District, Maryland General Assembly. We appreciate your checking in as often as you do and keeping us up to date on what's going on, especially with state issues.
1: Hey, and I appreciate you, Frank. You guys have a great show. Thank you.
0: Thank you. Delegate Jesse Pippi at 548 WFMD. Oh, that means it's time for a belly buster. And this looks sounds interesting. Josh Sneed talking about how things are handled with kids these days on the problems of being overweight.
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3: There's way too many fat kids, you guys. I don't have numbers, but there's got to be a ton of them. And the only reason I say that is because the USA Today had an article recently that said dodgeball is gone from schools now. Dodgeball's gone. And when I found out why, I got even more upset. Not because it's violent or because kids were being killed by dodgeballs. It's only gone because it made fat kids feel unwanted and inferior. And I'm like, what about the stuff that made me feel unwanted and inferior? Okay, like math. All right, there's one. All right, my mother, there's two. You can't just get rid of stuff. Everybody'd be dumb. And you can't blame the kids for what they weigh, because you have to look at the toys they have. My little cousin owns a Chuck E. Cheese pizza oven. Now, I wish that was a joke, but that's true. In 8 minutes in his bedroom, he'll get you a Meat Lovers with extra cheese. And that's not healthy, you know, or fair. It's not fair. I had a Snoopy snow cone machine. In 4 hours, you could crush one cube. Right? And have a Dixie cup. Right? You get a Dixie cup half full of cherry flavored ice. If you're lucky, your sister would bring you a cake she baked with a damn light bulb. That was a good day in 86.
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2: 930 WFMD traffic for Frederick and surrounding counties. 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
8: 270 North, you're stop and go from Shady Grove Road through the Clarksburg Lane drop to about 109 in Hyattstown. 27 North, you're going to see delays through King Valley Road and through Goo Road on your way up to 80. 15, you're packed in both directions through Frederick City. 70 West, you're going to be dragging from the Patapsco River through 29 and from 355 through 180. We've got an accident on 81 right around 144 in Hagerstown, mile marker 6. Traffic is backed up to Williamsport. 70 East, jammed at 695. 140, few brake lights through downtown Westminster. 97 is stop and go from 140 up to Bachman's Valley. 30 North gets jammed in Manchester. 340 West is a parking lot heading into Harper's Ferry. And in Loudoun County, 9 and 287 packed through Wheatland. 9 West slow from Hillsboro out to Mechanicsville. 15 North, you'll be riding those brakes from Battlefield all the way over the Point of Rocks Bridge. 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Whatever it takes to keep you comfortable, Frederick Air, it's a good call.
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13: Outside Middletown sees cloudy skies, as does Walkersville and Newton.
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0: Now you heard that. We ain't D.C. or Baltimore. We're mid-Maryland, man. Frederick and surrounding counties. WFMD with a little more than 7 minutes or so until we're out of here for you to check in. And you're welcome to check in this afternoon to share a memory of that day 25 years ago when most of us have strong memories. 301-694-9363, 301-694 WFMD. I got so many things to talk about. I'm going to save for Monday and when we get back to it all next week. Today's the day to, I think, reflect on 9/11, the 25th anniversary of the Al-Qaeda attacks on American symbols. You got flags flying, wreath laying all over our local listening area and all over the USA pretty much today. Volunteer projects. For the first time, they had a ground zero, a silent moment to honor people who were exposed to the clouds of toxic dust released by the Twin Towers collapse and have since died of cancer and other illnesses. I, for one, hope that this is talked about some more, because I think this information that was released is very significant, and the fact that it was kept quiet, Tim, I think, disagrees with me on this, but that it was kept quiet for so long, to New Yorkers especially, how people have developed all kinds of health problems linked to the dust after 9/11 that wasn't released until this past week. So we got a lot of families, especially, you know, around here. It's not just New York. It's the Pentagon. It's Pennsylvania, Shankville. We talked about the Frederick family that was affected by death. We talked about the four living presidents who have made statements, and the current president, Trump, commemorating the day from the Pentagon, and memorials going on all over. And again, I was saying that, boy, people under 30 or so have just had to accept the way things are, because they don't know how they were before, as far as living with more security, more threats, and all of that. So as I said, don't have time. There's so many things I want to get into here. Please join us if you can tomorrow, because it's lots of fun. And hopefully the weather looks like it probably will hold out. There's always a slight chance of rain in the middle of the day, but usually that comes and goes. It's In the Streets 2026, especially if you like Uncle Ralph's cookies, because we got those to give away. Bob Miller hanging out, Tim May, and myself. All day long, 11 to 5, we're out there meeting and greeting you. And if you're looking for us, because it goes way up and down downtown of the Frederick City on Market Street, we're just north of 2nd Street, the block between 2nd and 3rd Street. I was just looking at the map here that they provided us. Wow, we're right around and kind of in between Frederick Roller Derby and Bushwaller's Gastro Pub. So that should be very interesting, but they got so many different booths and things to see and do. I mean, I got to look at a list of 38 interesting things. I think I could list them all, and it's a variety of just about everything, and that is one block. I'm just looking at the block from 2nd to 3rd Street. It's called the Health and Wellness Block, but there's a History Block. And there's, of course, all kinds of merchants. There's all kinds of county and city services, just fun stuff, demonstrations, young people showing, you know, all kinds of things that they can do. It's the Health and Wellness Block, among the many, many other blocks that are part of In the Street tomorrow in downtown Frederick. So, once again, I'm going to bring this up on Monday because we ran out of time, but it's a great article in a news source called The Banner that says Maryland is probably never getting a Buc-ee's. Are you familiar with Buc-ee's? A lot of people aren't. Or I should say are. I think most people are. If you're not, it's like a giant gas station. with all kinds of food and all kinds of stuff going on that's become very popular in the southern U.S. And there's a little bit of controversy about where they feel like opening up more of their branches. And the thought is, never will you see one in Maryland. I guess you can never say never, but looking very, very unlikely to some degree based on politics. And is that right? Is that fair? After all, Maryland is known to be mostly blue, but it's red on the sides. You're going to boycott the Eastern Shore and Western Maryland because of the middle of Maryland? Well, we'll get into that next week, but I don't think we're going to see. Some people take this thing, think it's like Hollywood Palace, like it's the most wonderful, incredible. I hope I'm not being elitist, but it just kind of cracks me up. You get so excited about the brisket sandwiches and the, 50 lanes of gas pumps. But I'm sure it's very popular because it does very well. They're expanding, but only to certain parts of the country. Oh, well, that does it. We're out of here, out of time. Have a great weekend, whether see you in the streets, and I hope you do. And you can tell me what you think of all this tomorrow or for the rest of the weekend. We should be back. Tim May coming back on Monday, 3 to 6. See you then.
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14: The victims. I'm Lisa Lacerra, Fox News. Remembrance is held today for the victims of the 9/11 attacks 25 years ago.
15: The names of almost 3,000 people whose lives were lost on September 11th, 2001, have been read at Ground Zero, along with 7 moments of silence. Family members, survivors, first responders, and others gathered on the plaza at the 9/11 memorial for the somber ceremony that included music from the Brooklyn Youth Chorus, cellist Yo-Yo Ma, and singer Jennifer Nettles. Security was tight as the event was attended by many dignitaries, including 4 former presidents, Vice President J.D. Vance, and other current and former elected officials. At Ground Zero in Lower Manhattan, Tanya J. Powers, Fox News.
14: President Trump spoke at the Pentagon ceremony this morning.
16: September 11th reminded us of the terrible power of hate. The 25 years since have shown us the even greater power of the American spirit to endure and prevail and to win.
14: 184 people were killed when American Airlines Flight 77 struck the Pentagon that morning. Pennsylvania Governor Josh Shapiro spoke of the ordinary Americans who lost their lives that day.
17: They were people who woke up on a Tuesday morning in September and kissed their loved ones goodbye, got on a plane to go to work, to visit friends or family, just like millions of Americans do each day.
14: 40 passengers of United Flight 93 died when they stormed the cockpit of the plane trying to regain control of the jet from the hijackers. It's believed that jet's intended target was the Capitol. The CIA has released dozens of presidential briefing documents on Osama bin Laden and Al-Qaeda from April 1998 to September 12, 2001. Detailing intelligence gathered leading up to the attacks, but don't appear to break any new ground on their planning. 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
20: Former Baltimore caregiver Asia Monet Williams has been sentenced in Howard County for abusing a vulnerable adult in her care. The 28-year-old received a 10-year sentence with all but 6 months suspended. She received credit for time served and will spend 3 years on supervised probation. Williams is also barred from providing health care services to vulnerable adults during that time. Prosecutors say Williams abused a 21-year-old intellectually disabled adult with autism and significant medical needs at a home in Ellicott City. Video showed Williams dragging and kicking the victim. The victim was later found with injuries including bruises, abrasions, and missing hair. Montgomery County Police are investigating a deadly shooting in the White Oak area of Silver Spring. Officers and Montgomery County Fire and Rescue responded just after 2 Thursday afternoon to the 1700 block of January Drive for a reported shooting. Police found an adult male suffering from serious injuries and provided life-saving aid, but he was pronounced dead at the scene. This is the 10th homicide in Montgomery County this year. No suspect is in custody, and police have released no information. The Major Crimes Division Homicide Unit is handling the investigation. The victim's identity is being withheld pending notification to family. A new Oxford man is facing charges in connection with the drug-related death of a 17-year-old Adams County boy. The Hanover Evening Sun reports 36-year-old Justin Hippensteel is charged with drug delivery resulting in death, possession with intent to deliver, and corruption of minors. Investigators say Hippensteel admitted giving the teenager cocaine the night before his June 22nd death in Oxford Township. An autopsy found pneumonia complicated by mixed drug toxicity involving cocaine and other substances. Hippensteel is being held in the Adams County Jail on $1 million bail. His preliminary hearing is set for September 16th. Three Carroll County schools who were placed in secure status Wednesday while police searched for a man who had walked away from a court-ordered treatment facility in Sykesville. According to Fox 45 News, Piney Ridge Elementary, Sykesville Middle School, and Carrolltown Elementary were secured because of police activity in the area of Springfield Hospital Center. Maryland State Police were searching for 54-year-old Robert James Smith, who left the facility around 11:30 Wednesday morning. School officials said there was no danger to students or staff. Smith was located unharmed shortly before 3:30 Wednesday afternoon, and the police search ended. For more information on these or any of our other local news stories, be sure to join us on the web at WFMD.com or pay a visit to the WFMD Facebook page. For Mid-Maryland's Radio News Center, I'm Jimmy Key on 930 WFMD.
19: 930 WFMD traffic for Frederick and surrounding counties. 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
8: 270 North, your stop and go from Shady Grove Road through the Clarksburg Lane drop to about 109 in Hyattstown. 27 North, you're going to see delays through King Valley Road and through Goo Road on your way up to 80. 15, you're packed in both directions through Frederick City. 70 West, you're going to be dragging from the Patapsco River through 29 and from 355 through 180. We've got an accident on 81 right around 144 in Hagerstown, mile marker 6. Traffic is backed up to Williamsport. 70 East, jammed at 695. 140, a few brake lights through downtown Westminster. 97 is stop and go from 140 up to Bachman's Valley. 30 North gets jammed in Manchester. 340 West is a parking lot heading into Harper's Ferry. And in Loudoun County, 9 and 287 packed through Wheatland. 9 West slow from Hillsboro out to Mechanicsville. 15 North, you'll be riding those brakes from Battlefield all the way over the Point of Rocks Bridge. This is Drew with your WFMD traffic, which is brought to you by Frederick Air. Whatever it takes to keep you comfortable, Frederick Air, it's a good call.
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21: 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It's September 11th, 2026. So 9/11, 25 years later, and we're going to spend a lot of time on this program today with a retrospective. Where were we then? Where were we on September 10th, 2001? And where were we on September 12th, 2001? Compared to where we are today, it's a very, very different world. We're going to break down all of it. Where was I? What was I doing? I was in the business as a television news anchor at the time. And when we got this news, there's no way we thought it was what it ended up being. There was no way we thought this was a terrorist attack on our soil. And again, I'm not for any terrorist attacks, but this wasn't, you know, somebody shot a couple of people. This wasn't somebody blew up a car. This was taking on the representation of the American way of life, taking on our financial power, taking on our political or governmental power. This was going after the heart of the United States. They knew they couldn't just defeat us by doing this attack, but they knew that it would scare us into changing who we were and how we lived. And for a moment, it looked like that wasn't going to happen. And then it did happen. So we're going to spend a lot of time today. I've got Rudy Giuliani. It's an interview I did a couple of years ago. The mayor is very busy today. You know that he loves coming on the program, but we talked about this at length, where he was, what exactly happened, what he knew, what action he took, what went on that day in Lower Manhattan. For a while, we thought that he and Bernie Kerik, may he rest in peace, the then police commissioner of New York, we thought we might have lost Rudy Giuliani and Bernie Kerik. Then George Pataki was the governor at the time, and why that was important to get things back up and running in New York City. Going to break all that down and then some. We'll go through step by step exactly what happened that day. So not only Rudy Giuliani explaining what he did that day, but also a guy named Joe Imperatrice. He is the guy who founded the Blue Lives Matter New York City movement. It's an organization that he heads, retired New York PD sergeant. He's a guy who I believe is going to run for mayor of New York soon. That is a new interview. Make sure you stick around for that. Plus, we also have Darren Kinder. Had Darren on the show yesterday to talk about being a Secret Service agent for 25 years. What you may not remember is that Darren also was a Secret Service agent who is based in Lower Manhattan. And on 9/11, he was in World Trade Center number 7. He ended up going and saving lives, going into the buildings. He was leaving the buildings as firefighters were entering the buildings. We've got his recollection. That's a new interview as well. Perspective that you probably haven't heard before. It's a startling reminder about how far we've come in a very strange way over the past 25 years. We see people who are Americans who are saying we deserve 9/11. We're seeing people who are here and came through immigration, either legally or illegally, that say things like, some people did some things. Oh, yeah, she serves in Congress. Some people did something on 9/11. There are people in Congress that are taking the side of our sworn enemies, which is very strange. We're going to get into all that and then some. But let's rewind to that morning in Lower Manhattan. What I know is it was a beautiful day. And I say that because we've all seen the video over and over and over now. That day was a beautiful day toward the end of summer in New York City, like better than you would have expected. And that morning, we now know exactly what went down. 5:45 a.m., Muhammad Atta and Abdulaziz Al-Amari, and I'm getting this from MillerCenter.org. Two of the intended hijackers passed through security at the Portland International Jetport in Maine. They board a commuter flight to Boston Logan International Airport. Then they board American Airlines Flight 11. 7:59 a.m., Flight 11 takes off from Boston, headed for Los Angeles, California. 76 passengers, 11 crew members, 5 hijackers on board. 8:15 a.m., United Airlines Flight 175 takes off from Boston, also headed for Los Angeles. There, you've got 51 passengers, 9 crew members, and 5 hijackers on board. 8:19 a.m., a flight attendant on Flight 11, Betty Ann Ong, alerts ground personnel that a hijacking is underway and that the cockpit is unreachable. 8:20 a.m., American Airlines Flight 77 takes off from Dulles, outside of Washington, D.C., headed for Los Angeles. There are 53 passengers, 6 crew members, and 5 hijackers on board. Now keep in mind, the reason we found out later that they were hijacking these planes that were going to go across the country, they would have the most fuel on them. Keep that in mind. 8:24 a.m., Muhammad Atta, a hijacker on Flight 11, unintentionally alerts air controllers in Boston to the attack. He meant to press the button that allowed him to talk to passengers on his flight. 8:37 a.m., after hearing the broadcast from Atta on Flight 11, Boston Air Traffic Control alerts U.S. Air Force's Northeast Defense Sector, who then mobilize the Air National Guard to follow the plane. 8:42 a.m., United Flight 93 takes off from Newark, New Jersey, after delay due to routine traffic. It was headed for San Francisco, again, across the country. 33 passengers, 7 crew members, 4 hijackers are on board. 8:46 a.m., Flight 11 crashes into World Trade Center's North Tower. All passengers aboard are instantly killed, and employees of the World Trade Center are trapped above the 91st floor. 9:03 a.m., Flight 175 crashes into the World Trade Center South Tower. All passengers aboard are killed instantly, and so are an unknown number of people in the tower. Let me stop there. At 8:46 a.m., I was asleep. I'm television news anchor in Lansing, Michigan, and I did the 6 and 11 o'clock newscast. I generally stay up very late at night, and I was awakened by my wife, who said, "You're not going to believe this," and she normally wouldn't wake me up that early. But we had been to the World Trade Center just 2 or 3 years earlier, I think in 1998. Beautiful, majestic buildings. If you'd never gone, you missed out on a lot. And when she tells me this, I'm thinking, okay, somebody's drunk. Somebody did something here that they didn't intend to. Somebody had a heart attack. No way you're thinking that it's terrorism at that point. So now I'm up, wiping the sleep out of my eyes. Many of you are already up, well into your day. Others were awakened like I was. And we popped the TV on. And I think I was watching ABC. I was a news anchor at an ABC affiliate in Lansing at the time. But it might not have been. We just put on the news, whatever the news was. And we're watching as we're seeing this plume of smoke coming from this majestic tower that we'd stood under not long earlier. Just watching it billow. It's unbelievable. How would a small plane permeate this steel building? How would that happen? And as we're watching, that's when 9:03 a.m. rolls around. Flight 175 crashes into the World Trade Center South Tower. All passengers aboard are killed instantly. And so an unknown number of people in the tower. 9:05 a.m., President George W. Bush in an elementary school classroom in Florida is informed about the hit on the second tower. His chief of staff, Andrew Card, whispers the chilling news into the president's ear. We've all now seen this picture and that video. Bush later wrote about his response. "I made the decision not to jump up immediately and leave the classroom. I didn't want to rattle the kids. I wanted to project a sense of calm. I had been in enough crises to know that the first thing the leader has to do is to project calm." 9:28 a.m., hijackers attack Flight 93. 9:37 a.m., Flight 77 crashes into the Pentagon. All passengers aboard are instantly killed, and so are the 125 civilian and military personnel in the building. 9:45 a.m., U.S. airspace is shut down under Operation Yellow Ribbon. All civilian aircraft are ordered to land at the nearest airport. 9:55 a.m., Air Force One with President George W. Bush aboard takes off from Florida. 9:57 a.m., passengers aboard Flight 93 begin to run up toward the cockpit. Jarrah, the pilot, begins to roll the plane back and forth in an attempt to destabilize the revolt. 9:59 a.m., the South Tower of the World Trade Center collapses. 10:02 a.m., Flight 93 plows into an empty field in Shanksville, Pennsylvania. Although its ultimate target is unknown, it was likely headed for either the White House or the U.S. Capitol. 10:18 a.m., President Bush authorizes any non-grounded planes to be shot down. At that time, all four hijacked planes had already crashed, but the president's team was operating under the impression that Flight 93 was still in the air. 10:28 a.m., the North Tower of the World Trade Center collapses. 10:53 a.m., Secretary of Defense Donald Rumsfeld orders the U.S. military to move to a higher state of alert, going to DEFCON 3. 11:45 a.m., Air Force One lands at Barksdale Air Force Base near Shreveport, Louisiana. 12:15 p.m., airspace in the United States is completely free of all commercial and private flights. 1:30 p.m., Air Force One leaves Barksdale. 2:30 p.m., Rudy Giuliani, the mayor of New York City, visits the fallen Twin Towers, the World Trade Center, at what becomes known as Ground Zero. Unbelievable. Still, reading that retrospective just reads like fiction. It reads like a novel that there's no way that really happened to us. There's no way that really is what went down in the United States of America in 2001. There's no way. There's much more, of course. We'll keep on telling the story. I'm going to keep on telling the story. One of the reasons why I want to read this the way that I'm reading it and relay it to you the way I'm relaying it to you is because we have generations who have been born since that don't have any clue what went down. And I don't blame them. They just weren't born yet, or they were too small, too young to really get what was going on. I'm not casting aspersions on them, because I remember when people told me about World War II and the attack on Pearl Harbor, I'd be like, wow, that's crazy. But it wasn't like, what, 2,500 of our military members? We were now launched into a war we had no part of? I mean, the ramifications here stateside were monumental. And again, I didn't get it because I didn't live through it. I wasn't alive when Kennedy was shot. So I didn't get it. I mean, I got it, but I wasn't like, did I feel the pall that was cast across this entire nation? No. Did I feel this unbelievable, you know, feeling of misery and insecurity that we're not used to having here in the United States? No, I didn't feel that. But I get it now. So I want to make sure that I, in my job as a storyteller, tell you the story. I want to make sure that I'm doing it right and that we do honor those who died that day. 2,977 people gone because somebody didn't like us. Somebody doesn't like our way of life. Somebody thinks that their way of life is better and we better wake up and realize it. Going to continue on this just retrospective of that day. We'll have Rudy Giuliani from 2024 at the bottom of the hour where he explains exactly what happened that day. Our good friend, the mayor. We've also got, again, Darren Kinder on this program, Joe Imperatrice on this program, and we're going to spend a lot of time talking about exactly what we all saw, what we felt, and how different things are now, 25 years later, on the Joe Pags Show. So make sure you stay right here. Again, there is a ton going on, and a ton that we want to get to, and we're going to do it for this entire program today. 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I use the promo code PAGS. A lot of people losing a lot of weight through these GLP-1s. They've got that dramatic weight loss. We're all going, holy mackerel, what's going on with that? Well, that dramatic weight loss is something that the doctors and researchers over at Lean at Brickhouse say you can get similar results from what it is they devised, and it's called Lean. It's a supplement that you add to your exercise routine, your eating routine, your normal diet. 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So go right now, takelean.com, use the promo code PAGS, P-A-G-S for that discount, and for free shipping. 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
4: The 930 WFMD sky scan forecast for Frederick and surrounding counties. Increasing cloudiness this evening with a low of 66. For Saturday and in the streets, there's a slight chance of showers in the morning and then a slight chance of showers after 2 in the afternoon. Otherwise, mostly cloudy with a high near 82. For Saturday night, showers and thunderstorms with a low of 69. 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A service of Frederick Air. It's a good call.
8: 270 north, your slow through the Clarksburg lane drop, and as you're approaching 80 in Urbana. 270 south drags through 109 in Hyattstown. 15, you're packed in both directions through Frederick City between 70 and Rosemont. 70 west, slow from 695 through 29, also through Ballinger Creek Pike. We also see a few other small delays. Debris in the road on 70 west at mile marker 76, right around Cooksville. And then 70 eastbound, we have a new accident just popping up at mile marker 36, just as you pass Beaver Creek. First responders en route now. 70 east also jammed at 695, 140 busy through downtown Westminster. 340 west, few brake lights as you're heading into Harper's Ferry. 9 west is a crawl from 287 all the way out to Cedar Mill Road. 7 west slow as you're passing through Round Hill, and 15 north is really dragging through Leesburg and approaching Lockett's. This is Drew with your WFMD traffic, which is brought to you by Frederick Air. Whatever it takes to keep you comfortable, Frederick Air, it's a good call.
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21: Towers of the World Trade Center, what became known as Ground Zero. 3 o'clock p.m., Air Force One lands at Offutt Air Force Base in Nebraska. And President Bush is immediately taken to a secure bunker that's capable of withstanding a nuclear attack. 4:30 p.m., Air Force One leaves Offutt and heads back toward Andrews Air Force Base near Washington, D.C. 5:30 p.m., Building 7 of the World Trade Center collapses. 8:30 p.m., President Bush addresses. Now, keep in mind who these people were that we almost immediately knew pulled off this attack. Osama bin Laden is a guy that we armed as the Mujahideen because he was fighting the Soviet Union that was invading Afghanistan. We, by proxy, this is me, this is not from the Miller website. We, by proxy, were fighting against the Soviet Union and beating them by allowing those who are in Afghanistan to have the right weaponry and the right intelligence or the right technology or the right training to take them on. But I guess what you don't realize is even though the enemy of your enemy is your friend, that enemy, once they defeat the other enemy, can easily turn on you. And that's what happened here. That's what the official story is. That's what happened here. So bin Laden was the guy that we'd already known about. And again, I was a TV news anchor in Lansing, Michigan at the time. And we've been reporting on Al-Qaeda for a while. Remember the USS Cole. Remember what happened in Kenya in 1998. They've been attacking all sorts of our interests around the globe. Now, what happened that day was something that none of us would have seen coming, not for, I mean, even our wildest imagination, the most negative thought we could have was never, they're going to take out the World Trade Center. They're going to take out the United States Pentagon. They're going to try to take out the Capitol or whatever they were aiming for with that plane that went down in Shanksville. We never would have expected that could have happened. Not here. I mean, we're safe here. We're good here. That happens elsewhere. And for those who don't remember the time before 9/11, it was a time of a very different, much more innocent United States of America. You didn't have to take your shoes off. There was no DHS. There was no TSA. I mean, it was easy. You go through a metal detector, have a nice day. You didn't have these big, long lines that we ended up getting. We didn't have all these rules and regulations if you wanted to fly. It was something that most people who are of the younger millennial, Gen Z, and Gen Alpha, they don't have any clue what life was like.
2: We had the Patriot Act, which was installed to make sure that we could go after the bad guys and get them before they get us. And then it was supposed to sunset, and it never did. It's still there. It's still in place. They keep on re-upping it. And as you say, listen, we should get our freedom and liberty back. We were fine with giving up some of our freedoms and liberties, so you go and get the bad guys that did this to us. But then they stuck around. We still have that on us. It's so crazy to me. That's exactly the way that we're still living 25 years later. What they did changed our way of life. We ended up going to war in Iraq because we had this faulty intelligence that said that they had weapons of mass destruction en masse. Ended up going into Afghanistan. We're there for 20 years to take out the Taliban that gave aid and harbor, and they abetted Al-Qaeda. They even helped to let them train there. Took out the Taliban. Guess who runs the country of Afghanistan today? The Taliban. We have to be smarter as a nation. We were awakened that day, and we were galvanized the day after. On September 10th of 2001, we were an innocent people. So on September 11th, we were under attack, and we were scared. On September 12th of 2001, we were galvanized as a country. Many of you won't remember this. There was an ad campaign on television, I believe it was on radio too, and it was people from Texas and California and Oregon and Nebraska and New Jersey and Florida and Georgia, every state. And they were standing there saying, I am a New Yorker, because we all saw ourselves and our country and our freedom and our future in what happened in New York. We all did. I remember then Citizen Trump, who was the biggest developer in New York, or one of them, said, let's rebuild the towers now, exactly as they were, because we're not going to let them win. We got to hit them back now. I'll never forget that. Those who are trying to sully his name now, you have no clue how ready this guy was to rebuild it and put it in bin Laden's face. But what happened that day is something that has now gone to more of an historical look. That's why spending this time today, I found it to be very important. When we come back after the bottom of the hour, it's going to be Rudy Giuliani. This is an interview I did in 2024, where we break down exactly what happened that day in New York City on 9/11. Keep it on the Joe Pags Show.
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20: A Howard County man is facing federal charges involving child sexual abuse material. 35-year-old Robert Paul Miller III of West Friendship is charged with distributing and possessing child sexual abuse material. According to the federal indictment, Miller is accused of distributing videos depicting adults sexually abusing minors. Investigators say he also maintained a Dropbox storage account associated with his email address that contained the videos. The case is part of Project Safe Childhood, a nationwide Justice Department initiative targeting child sexual exploitation and abuse. If convicted, Miller could face up to 30 years in federal prison. A large law enforcement search in the Buckystown Pike area ended Thursday with an escaped Carroll County inmate back in custody. Officials say Robert Andrew Bloom, who was incarcerated at the Carroll County Detention Center, was participating in a court-ordered drug treatment at the Orenda facility in Frederick County. At about 3:30 Thursday afternoon, Carroll County deputies arrived to return Bloom to custody after he violated the terms of his treatment program. Authorities say Bloom fled from the back of the facility and ran into a wooded area. Deputies later found his GPS ankle monitor, which had been cut off. The Frederick County Sheriff's Office established a perimeter and searched the area with drones, canine teams, and a Maryland State Police helicopter. Deputies eventually located and arrested Bloom. He's being returned to the Carroll County Detention Center to face a second-degree escape charge, and additional charges are pending in Frederick County. A Loudoun County volunteer firefighter is facing a felony charge after investigators say he intentionally burned his own car. The Loudoun County Fire Marshal's Office charged Matthew Bush with burning or destroying personal property valued at more than $1,000. Investigators determined a fire reported August 12th off Samuels Mill Court east of Leesburg was intentionally set. Bush was arrested in Jefferson County, where he lives, and is being held without bond pending extradition to Loudoun. Loudoun County. He's been suspended from the Percival Volunteer Fire Company and the Loudoun County Combined Fire and Rescue System. Frederick County is moving ahead with plans for a new 50-plus community center in Brunswick. County Executive Jessica Fitzwater announced the future location earlier this week, along with the results of a feasibility study examining senior center needs across the county. Frederick County has purchased 13.4 acres from the Hope family for the Brunswick project. The new center will be the county's first standalone, purpose-built 50-plus community center, with construction expected to begin in fiscal year 2028. The study says modern, larger facilities are needed as the county's older adult population continues to grow. For more information on these or any of our other local news stories, be sure to join us on the web at WFMD.com. If you have a news or a traffic tip, please text it to us at 301-694-9363. For Mid-Maryland's Radio News Center, I'm Jimmy Key on 930 WFMD.
0: Fox News, I'm John Saucier. Americans gathering in Shanksville, Pennsylvania on the 25th anniversary of the 9/11 terrorist attacks at the Flight 93 Memorial Site, where 40 passengers helped take down four hijackers on a flight that was believed to be heading towards the nation's capital. Interior Secretary Doug Burgum.
10: The incredible courage of those that were on Flight 93, the selflessness.

0: Westmont. 70 West, slow from 695 through 29, also through Ballinger Creek Pike. We also see a few other small delays. Debris in the road on 70 West at mile marker 76, right around Cooksville. And then 70 Eastbound, we have a new accident just popping up at mile marker 36, just as you pass Beaver Creek. First responders en route now. 70 East also jammed at 695, 140 busy through downtown Westminster. 340 West, few brake lights as you're heading into Harper's Ferry. 9 West is a crawl from 287 all the way out to Cedar Mill Road. 7 West slow as you're passing through Round Hill. And 15 North is really dragging through Leesburg and approaching Lockett's. This is Drew with your WFMD traffic, which is brought to you by Frederick Air. Whatever it takes to keep you comfortable, Frederick Air, it's a good call.
1: The 930 WFMD Skyscan forecast for Frederick and surrounding counties. Increasing cloudiness this evening with a low of 66. For Saturday and in the streets, there's a slight chance of showers in the morning and then a slight chance of showers after 2 in the afternoon. Otherwise, mostly cloudy with a high near 82. For Saturday night, showers and thunderstorms with a low of 69. 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
3: But he remained the mayor, and then Bloomberg ended up becoming the mayor after that, who said he would continue what Rudy was doing. He didn't do it as well, but he said that. All that said, Rudy Giuliani and Bernie Kerik and George Pataki kept that city together, kept that state together, and basically kept the United States together. We became more galvanized and more united. I've talked to Rudy over the years about this. This is a couple of years ago from the anniversary of 9/11. And I asked him, I just started out by saying, where were you when this happened? Where were you? You were the guy. You were the guy running the city better than anybody had run it ever. Where were you?
4: I was at the end of my term. I had another 4 months to go. They were having a primary that day for Republican-Democrat nominees. I was supporting Mike Bloomberg.
3: Right.
4: And so I decided a good time for a relaxing breakfast, because work won't start until about 4 o'clock when they all start complaining about, you know,
3: right.
4: the ballots and the cheating. I mean, New York is professional cheating.
3: Right.
4: So, you know, the police are getting, we get 1,000 complaints. So I thought I'd rest my staff. I told them to come in a little later, and we'd have a meeting at 4, because I always had a meeting at 8. And I had breakfast with Bill Simon, and Denny Young was my counsel. Bill was a former assistant running for governor of California. I was giving him advice. And all of a sudden, toward the end of breakfast, Patty Verone, my detective, who was one of my main security people, came in and told Denny and me, there's a big fire down at the World Trade Center.
3: Wow.
4: They think a single-engine plane hit the tower, and it's pretty bad. And, you know, I went to every major fire. I went like my predecessor LaGuardia did.
3: Yeah.
4: And I went because it ensured better cooperation. I could make sure my fire department had everything I wanted. I could make sure the police department, all the other emergency services were doing what they should be doing. So I wasn't thinking immediately terrorist attack. When I got outside, I looked up in the sky. I saw a perfectly blue sky, and I started to think, it can't be an accident, not with this kind of visibility.
3: Right.
4: Got in the car, and when we were in the car rushing down with the police, you know, lights and sirens, all that stuff, we could see a much worse fire than a twin-engine plane. So I got on the phone with the police commissioner, and we just decided to assume the worst case. We said, let's assume it's a terrorist attack. Let's assume it's Bin Laden.
3: Right.
4: Who threatened to attack us 4 or 5 times, so it wasn't like a surprise. So we closed down the bridges and the tunnels. We started sending our police to the other targets, because one attack could be 5.
3: Yeah.
4: I was about 3 minutes away when Bernie calls me back and says, boss, they just hit us with another plane. This is definitely a terrorist attack. He said, damn right it is. Well, what else do we've got to do? He said, well, I see your car. Let's talk. So they put up an emergency command center about a block and a half from the Twin Towers. I walked to the Twin Towers with them. On the way there, I saw a man jump from the 101st, 100.
3: Oh, my God.
4: Four. It was an unbelievable experience that I kind of relive constantly. And then I went to see the chief, Chief Gansey, and asked him what he needed. And he told me what he would need. He anticipated they'd be here.